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5: Hi there, I'm Rob McLennan. At least 27 people have been killed in a pub fire in Bangkok. Multiple others were injured when the huge blaze engulfed the building in the Thai capital. DFAT now investigating whether any Aussies are involved. The war in the Middle East has escalated with the US and Iran launching fresh attacks with drones and missiles. Qatar and Iran both say they've shot down Iranian rockets during our night. Barnaby Joyce is brushing off a poll that shows support for One Nation has dropped for the first time in 4 months. The Resolve political survey shows the party's primary vote is down 3%, while Pauline Hanson's approval ratings plunged by 8 points since June. But the One Nation MPs told Seven, polls come and go.
6: Polls are an indicator that they're not a vote, and you always expect there to be fluctuation in polls as you go through a process.
5: Qantas cabin crew are pushing for mandatory rest breaks on the airline's Sydney to London flights, warning fatigue could become a safety risk on the 22-hour non-stop journey. The Flight Attendants Association wants those breaks to be mandated, fearing exhausted crew could become forgetful, clumsy and less able to respond in an emergency. And those orange passenger arrival cards will soon be a thing of the past, with Australia expanding digital travel declarations for overseas arrivals. A trial on some Qantas flights into the East Coast capitals will broaden to include Adelaide and Perth by year's end.
4: Ken Frost Homes. White Rock Estate is your sunset address close to the city. 4CA. Your sport now.
5: Yannick Sinner's overcome a first set loss to keep hold of his Wimbledon crown, beating Alexander Zverev in four sets. The Italian says it did get pretty intense.
7: My mom and I see her, she left the stadium a couple of times, and you know, it is being a player, it's not easy, you know, so.
5: And supercar driver Will Brown says his 888 team is headed back to the drawing board after failing to make the podium in the Townsville 500, the fifth defeat in a row.
4: Join in the celebrations as Cairns celebrates 150 years. 4CA, your weather now.
8: Partly cloudy today with a slight chance of showers today and tomorrow. In fact, more sunshine tomorrow. Winds east to southeasterly at 25 k's an hour today. Increasing across the region and the reef tomorrow. Tops of 27, overnight down to 19.
4: 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This.

0: Oh, Brittany. Look, she's at it again.
1: Yeah.
0: And she's been snapped standing tall above traffic while she's in a black Mercedes SUV on the 101 freeway near Studio City.
1: Yeah.
0: And these pictures have been obtained by Page Six. It's on Sunday, yesterday. So she's posted a pic of herself on her Instagram page, dramatically lying on top of the roof of the car, but it's got a sunroof, right? So she's out the top of the sunroof. Let me just explain this so you get the gist. You can see it on her Instagram anyway. So she's come out the sunroof and she's arched herself all the way back to lay flat on top of the SUV in the middle of the traffic. Now, it looks like the car's stationary. I'm not really sure. It's a bit blurry. And then she's put a caption, "What people see is 2 seconds of insanity, of me arching me to the Lord's," she's written. "Yet the days and the hours of my reality, nothing is what it seems." And then she's added, "P.S., like P.S., psst, I think I need to come out of the roof quite a bit more," with a few emojis. And I'm like, right, Brittany, I think you need to stay home a little bit more and clearly stay off the roads and stop doing silly things, because there's been a lot of conjecture since that last, you know, arrest as they pulled her over. And she's got another video up there. She's got a little pink sequin dress, so she's back to her antics of her cavorting around, you know, and dancing and carrying on. And I just don't really know what to say. I just was like, why would you do
1: this
0: that?
1: This is her in the
0: why would
1: dress.
0: You do
1: There's
0: that?
1: No sound to
0: no,
1: it.
0: No, she's just dancing around. And what is that? What's
1: she's
0: the
1: doing
0: caption
1: a pole
0: of this?
1: Dancing
0: with the door. Yeah. No. Anyway, that's doing the rounds, the picture. Very dangerous, regardless of whether the car's still or not. I mean, if you want to do that in your driveway, I get that, and the car's still, no one's in it, right? Mm. But in the middle of the traffic, no, Brittany. I don't think it's helping the cause. It's not helping the cause.
1: At all.
0: Mel C, get this. She was almost kicked out of the Spice Girls over an argument she had with Victoria Posh Spice Beckham. And now this is right just before they were to release their first song. So the band's just been put together. Mm. She's in a podcast, the Louis Theroux podcast, and she said, look, before we even started, I almost wasn't in the band. Mm. Have a listen.
2: It signed to Virgin Records, and we were sitting on a table with Lenny Kravitz, which obviously, you know, we were these young girls. This was an amazing night. We had a great night. We had a few champagnes. We were really, you know, it was the Brits in the 90s, right? Everyone was having fun. Yeah, and we were just leaving. We were like going to find our car and whatever the situation was, where I just turned around and said to Victoria, "F*** off." Unbeknownst to me, go home, go to bed, wake up the next morning, and I was in a lot of trouble. And it was, I was living with Mel B at the time. We were living in Watford, and Jerry also lived in Watford, and they were both there when I got up. And yeah, they were just disgusted with my behaviour. You know when you've had a night out and you wake up in the morning and you've got like beer fear, right? You think, oh, fuck, I don't know what to do last night. I didn't even have that. I just woke up going, oh, last night was fun. I had completely brushed off that situation. But obviously it had really affected people in a way I hadn't realised. So I was in trouble, and then Simon wanted to speak to me, and I was told in no uncertain terms, if anything ever happened like that again, I would be gone.
1: Wow. Right.
0: Righto.
1: What, just having a night out?
0: Having a night out, and she's turned around and told her to beep off for whatever reason, I don't know. And clearly she'd had a few drinks,
1: shardies.
0: And they'd all had. So for what reason anything was going on, but because she'd actually just said that and everyone was absolutely upset with her, which seems to be the way people respond to situations, Simon Cowell came in and said, do it again and you're out.
1: Yeah.
0: Ooh, that's stricter than school, the Spice Girls.
1: Well, I reckon Lenny Kravitz would have been a bad influence.
0: He might have been.
1: You know.
0: Well, that would just
1: have been
0: egging
1: them on.
0: I want to know what Victoria did in order for her to tell her to beep off. Because clearly, anyway, I don't know. There you go. Back in the day, it almost wasn't.
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6: Oh, my goodness. Amanda Keller, you legend. It is an absolute privilege to be speaking to you.
5: Aren't you the sweetest person, Chris? What a lovely thing to say, and thank you.
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5: 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Question 10. 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

0: On your Feel Good Work Day, well, taking on each other in the World Cup. The final four are the top four in the world. It's the first time ever this has happened. So England will take on Argentina and Spain versus France. It's just going to be amazing over the next few days. This is your Feel Good Work Day.
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21: Hello, I'm Rob McLennan. DFAT is investigating whether any Aussies have been caught up in a deadly pub fire in Bangkok. At least 27 people have died and several others were injured in the blaze in the Thai capital. More than 2,000 people are expected at this morning's state funeral for former Australian of the Year Richard Collier, which is just about to get underway at the Sydney Opera House. Health Minister Mark Butler's told Nine there are plenty of words to describe Richard.
22: Brilliant, warm, generous, I mean, globally significant. He was the world's leading melanoma pathologist. But today will be a solemn occasion. We lost him far too young.
21: A new poll's found support for One Nation has slipped as women and migrants turn away from the party. Today's Resolve political monitor has Labor leading on primary votes at 28%, ahead of One Nation on 26 and the Coalition on 23. It's the first drop in support for One Nation in 4 months, while the opposition's enjoyed a 3% spike. The Coalition, meantime, is looking to revive its nuclear energy push with a new plan focused on smaller modular reactors rather than taxpayer-funded power stations. The opposition says the tech could power energy-hungry AI data centres and will be funded by the tech giants. And Sydney's second airport is still months away from opening, but it will welcome its first aircraft today. A Qantas A321 freight plane will touch down ahead of more test flights scheduled for later in the week.
1: Ken Frost Homes. White Rock Estate is your sunset address close to the city.
10: 4CA. Your sport now.
21: Well, the Lions have delighted a gabba full of fans with a dominant 90-point thrashing of Essendon. Coach Chris Fagan says he really liked their first three quarters.
11: All in all, a decent, strong win.
21: Brendan McCullum has been sacked as England Test cricket coach after 4 years. The New Zealander will stand down immediately, but he will continue to lead the country's men's white ball side.
10: Pickers Vinyl and Canvas cover the north with shady options of outdoor umbrellas. 4CA, your weather now.
12: Partly cloudy today with a slight chance of showers today and tomorrow. In fact, more sunshine tomorrow. Winds east to southeasterly at 25 k's an hour today. Increasing across the region and the reef tomorrow. Tops of 27, overnight down to 19.
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0: On your Feel Good Workday, this is Paul Campion. The slowdown begins. School back today in the school zones. 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

0: On your Feel Good Workday, this is Paul Campion. What is it with Prime Ministers and pop stars? Anthony Albanese in trouble last week after comments he made about Kylie Minogue. This week, Katy Perry's got a new video out. And if you see it online, you'll see in the background former Canadian Prime Minister Justin Trudeau jumping all over the place like a rabbit. I don't know what's going on. Not sure it's becoming of a former Prime Minister. On your Feel Good Workday.
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9: Hello, I'm Rob McLennan. Well, officials in Bangkok are looking into whether an electrical fault may be behind a deadly pub fire that's killed 27 people. It broke out in the early hours with footage showing flames ripping through the building and plumes of smoke billowing from the doors. A musician who was playing at the venue says he saw smoke coming from a circuit breaker just before an explosion rocked the building. The federal government says Aussies are starting to realise One Nation is not the answer as the party's popularity begins to wane, at least according to the polls. Labor Minister Mark Butler telling Nine he's not surprised.
10: When you actually sit back and think about the so-called solutions they have for the country, I think more people are realising that would actually make things worse, not better.
9: Qantas flight attendants are looking for guaranteed rest breaks on the airline's upcoming Project Sunrise flights between Sydney and London, saying Australia's lagging behind other countries when it comes to crew fatigue rules. Their union wants regulators to mandate rest breaks on the 22-hour service, warning the crew could struggle to carry out safety duties if they're exhausted. Meantime, international travellers arriving in Oz will soon be able to ditch their paper arrival cards. Canberra expanding the digital travel system nationwide over the next couple of years. Home Affairs Minister Tony Burke telling Seven it'll be rolled out for Perth and Adelaide by the end of this year.
11: We want people, the moment they land in Australia, to be straight out enjoying the best place in the world. And this will make it much faster when people land.
1: Ken Frost Homes. 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
9: Conor McGregor's first fight in 5 years has come to an ugly end. The UFC legend injuring his knee in round one, sparking vicious booing from the Las Vegas crowd. The Manly Sea Eagles have dropped out of the NRL's top eight after going down to the Cowboys, their third loss in four matches. In AFL, Essendon interim coach Dean Solomon's refusing to criticise Zach Merritt after the superstar got just 11 touches in last night's 15-goal thrashing by Brisbane, and Yannick Sinner's taken out his second Wimbledon title in a row.
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12: Partly cloudy today with a slight chance of showers today and tomorrow. In fact, more sunshine tomorrow. Winds east to southeasterly at 25 k's an hour today. Increasing across the region and the reef tomorrow. Tops of 27, overnight down to 19.
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0: On your feel-good workday, this is Paul Campion, Spandau Ballet, named after the horrors of Spandau Prison in Nazi Germany. Another band that used a Nazi reference in the naming of their band was Joy Division, and the founder of that band was Peter Hook. He also founded New Order. And Joy Division. He joins us now. Well, you're aware of the reference that the Prime Minister of Australia, Anthony Albanese, made on a T-shirt, which caused a bit of controversy, Peter?
1: I am, yes.
0: Okay.
1: I don't think you can blame me for that.
0: No, we're not blaming you for it, but obviously...
1: because your Prime Minister has a great taste in music.
0: and T-shirts.
1: The young lady, the opposition leader, actually completely got it absolutely wrong. In her perception of what Joy Division stood for.
0: Right.
1: You know, it is very well documented now what Joy Division stood for, and she got it completely wrong.
0: What does Joy Division stand for?
1: Well, the Joy Division were a part of a book called, what was it called? House of Dolls.
0: Yeah.
1: And that book was talking about the concentration camps and the way the Jewish people were treated. And they had a brothel. It sounds even awful to say.
0: Yeah.
1: And the brothel for the German officers, which was full of Jewish women, was called the Joy Division. So it was not about the oppressors. It was about the oppressed. You know, reading the book and reading the history would bring that out. Mm. When Ian Curtis chose that name, he was doing it to champion the oppressed. And not the oppressors.
0: Yeah.
1: So, yeah, I mean, it was only a bit part we played in it. I think it was mainly your politicians having a go at each other, wasn't it, mate?
0: Pretty much. Peter Hook will be performing in Brisbane at the Tivoli this Thursday night. On your feel-good workday.
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0: on your feel-good work day. She passed away last week, the late, great Bonnie Tyler, holding out for a hero, coming up in minutes. Got you too for you. And Billy Joel. All coming up on your feel-good work day.
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9: Hello, I'm Monique Crichton. The PM has described former Australian of the Year Richard Scollier as one of the nation's brightest stars. The melanoma researcher is being honoured and farewelled at a state memorial service at the Sydney Opera House after losing his battle with brain cancer last month. Anthony Albanese says his legacy will live on.
10: Now this brightest of stars has set, yet his glow remains around us. Richard did so much to push back the shadow of melanoma. And one day, when a cure for brain cancer is at last found, his name will be spoken.
9: Work continues to identify whether any Australians have been caught up in a pub fire which has killed 27 people in Bangkok.
11: Our embassy is engaged in trying to make sure as to whether or not Australians have been caught up in it.
9: Home Affairs Minister Tony Burke says anyone concerned about relatives in the area can call the Consular Emergency Centre in Canberra on 1300 555 135. Our unis are under scrutiny as the Royal Commission into Anti-Semitism and Social Cohesion gets underway in Melbourne. Jewish students and academics today giving evidence. A breakthrough for anyone who travels overseas with our paper international arrival cards going digital from next year. It's tested well on the East Coast and will be introduced in Adelaide and Perth next ahead of a national rollout. And it turns out the Royals snubbed a chance to visit South Australia's tourism hotspot, Kangaroo Island, during the 2024 tour of the Pacific. You might remember Sydney and Canberra dominated the visit.
1: Ken Frost Homes. White Rock Estate is your sunset address close to the city. 4CA. Your sport now.
9: In sport, the son of Aussie tennis legend Leighton Hewitt has fallen at the final hurdle in the Wimbledon boys' final. 17-year-old Cruz Hewitt losing to American Jordan Lee 4-6, 6-4, 7-5. And we're being told there's a shortlist of 6 to 10 names for the next England cricket coach. Brendan McCullum, the brains behind Bazball, has been sacked as test coach a year out from the Ashes. That's the latest in news and sport.
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12: A little bit of cloud around, nothing to it though for the rest of today. Getting down to 19 overnight. A mostly sunny 27 tomorrow and then a sunny 27. Gorgeous weather for Wednesday. On the open waters, I wish I had better news for you. We've got southeasterlies 15 to 20 knots, reaching up to 25 knots offshore north of Cairns during late in the evening, seas increasing from 1 to 1.5 metres. And then Wednesday, those southeasterlies, 15 to 25 knots, increasing 20 to 30 knots during the evening. Here on 8464CA, better music and more of it. Murray Jones back tomorrow morning. And at 8 o'clock, he's got Survey Says, thanks to Botanica Lifestyle Resort.
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0: Blinded by the Light, Man from Man, here on the Feel Good Work Day. How is it? Monday already? The weekend absolutely flew past. Jeff, you got me on the hands-free, knocked off work, but you did start at four, so yeah, I'm not really jealous about that. How was your weekend, mate? What'd you get up to?
1: Just did a few yard jobs and whatnot.
0: Yeah. Or fun shopping or food shopping or what kind of shopping?
1: No, fun shopping, bit of jewellery shopping.
0: Oh! Who's the jewellery for, Jeff?
1: For my partner.
0: Oh, lucky partner, mate. Good for you. All right, I'll let you get going and enjoy your afternoon. I've got some great music. Black Box, after I throw on INXS in the next few minutes here on the Feel Good Work Day, according to Andrew Farris, in a 2005 interview this was, so we're going back a little while ago, they had already basically built the album Listen Like Thieves and were told, guys, we're not sure if we have like a real out-and-out hit. One day left in the studio to go. They came up with a song I'm about to play for you next here on the Feel Good Work Day.
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0: Toto here on the Feel Good Workday. It's Karina with you this afternoon. Cheryl sent me a lovely message a little bit earlier on today, actually. Got it. Said she'll be listening this afternoon because she's got a bit of cooking to do, making a beautiful lamb curry for the family, and wrote that she knows that I want to know what the secret is to a good lamb curry. And she obviously said good lamb, and she said her biggest secret to her world-famous lamb curry is not to tell everyone what the secret is. Good on you, Cheryl. That's harsh, though, Cheryl. Maybe an invite next time you send me a message, I can come around and taste this world-famous Cheryl's lamb curry. In the next few minutes, a big hit for Billy Ocean here on the Feel Good Workday.
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0: Monday come from? I don't know about you, but my weekend absolutely whooshed past. You're on the Feel Good Work Day with me, Karina. Oh, not so good for my Mighty Knights on the weekend. NRLW Knights, unfortunately, going down to the Roosters 12-10. Geez, at least that was close. My Mighty Knights in the NRL going down to, again, another tight one, the Rabbitohs 26-24. Queensland teams, though, how amazing were the Cowboys, the NRL Cowboys, 1 point. Scotty Drinkwater slotting it 19-18. The Dolphins, 0-66. The Sharks, that's an absolute shocker. And in the NRLW, Broncos, 22 over the Sharks, 16, which is great. The Titans NRLW team absolutely gave it to the Dogs, 36-10. And unfortunately, the NRLW Cowboys going down at home to the Tigers, 30-18. But they at least put some points on. Hopefully, you had a great weekend, whether you're into sport or not. My favourite band, Fleetwood Mac. I'm going to slip in a two up after two. Don't stop thinking about tomorrow. Don't stop. We'll get on Sir Elton John. And plenty more two ups to come. But first, we'll head into the Feel Good Workday newsroom.
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8: Hello, I'm Monique Crichton. Thousands of people have gathered in Sydney today to remember the remarkable work and life of Professor Richard Scollier, who died last month at the age of 59 following a battle with brain cancer. The Prime Minister among those who spoke at the Opera House, along with Governor-General Sam Mostyn, who says Professor Scollier was truly extraordinary.
9: A pathologist, and a devoted teacher and mentor to so very many.
8: The nation's southeast is being warned of damaging winds and high tides, and even Alpine Victoria and the Snowy Mountains won't escape, according to Angus Hines from the Bureau.
9: The winds up here could be 110 kilometres an hour, and there has been quite a bit of snow recently. That means that snow could get blown around and whipped up and lead to very low visibility and blizzard-like conditions.
8: A man accused of killing his ex-partner, Toowoomba woman Yana Armstrong, will remain behind bars for now. The 48-year-old has been remanded in custody after being charged with domestic violence murder. The case adjourned until October. Anyone concerned about relatives potentially being caught up in a deadly pub fire in the Thai capital, Bangkok, is being told to call a Canberra hotline. The Consular Emergency Centre is available on 1300 555 135. So far, 27 people are confirmed dead and dozens of others have been injured, more than 20 critically. And the Michael Jackson movie has become the first biopic to earn more than $1 billion at the box office. Michael has broken US and global records since its big release in April.
1: Ken Frost Homes. White Rock Estate is your sunset address close to the city. 4CA. Your sport now.
8: In sport, Collingwood's deciding whether to challenge Billy Frampton's one-match ban for rough conduct over a tackle on North Melbourne's Matt Whitlock. The Pies face Carlton on Saturday night. And in the NRL, the Manly Sea Eagles have dropped out of the top eight after going down to the Cowboys, their third loss in four games. The Rabbitohs have celebrated Jai Arrow's birthday with a 26-24 win over the Knights. That's the latest in news and sport.
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0: A little bit of cloud around, nothing to it though for the rest of today. Getting down to 19 overnight. A mostly sunny 27 tomorrow and then a sunny 27. Gorgeous weather for Wednesday. On the open waters, I wish I had better news for you. We've got southeasterlies 15 to 20 knots, reaching up to 25 knots offshore north of Cairns during late in the evening, seas increasing from 1 to 1.5 metres. And then Wednesday, those southeasterlies, 15 to 25 knots, increasing 20 to 30 knots during the evening. Here on 8464CA, better music and more of it. Murray Jones back tomorrow morning. And at 8 o'clock, he's got Survey Says, thanks to Botanica Lifestyle Resort.
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0: baby.
1: Turns out Fleetwood Mac is not just my favourite band here on the Feel Good Work Day. We kicked off our two ups with them, just Smash Mouth now with two of their biggest hits. Darren loves Fleetwood Mac as well. How was your weekend, mate? Was it good? And you said today you got an RDO. What are you up to?
2: Mate, not much. Just doing a bit of tidying up, getting ready for an house inspection.
1: Oh, they're never fun.
2: Not nice at all, mate.
1: You're going to make everything look like it's a bloody hotel room. But anyway.
2: Oh, is that the truth?
1: All right, mate. Thanks for the call.
2: You too, mate. Hey, take it easy.
1: Glad you're loving the two ups. I've got two from Sir Elton John lined up in just a second. And huge news for his fans in Mexico. It was, I think, what, about 34 years ago he did his first show in Azteca Stadium. Well, during the pandemic, which came in and kicked him off his farewell Yellow Brick Road tour, he didn't get to go back to South America and to Mexico. He's announced his farewell performances will be in October. So fantastic news if you're a Sir Elton John fan who lives in Mexico or happens to be holidaying there. I've got a two up from him next.
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won't hear Dixie's Midnight Runners or Tony Basil here because they're one-hit wonders. 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

0: Harold Tony in this afternoon with the two ups. Love, love, loves Credence. And, of course, that one from John Fogarty here on the Feel Good Workday. Always good to hear that, mate. Now, how are you anyway?
1: Not too bad at all. Okay, about yourself?
0: Where did Monday come from? The weekend flew.
1: Oh, what weekend? It just seemed it was Friday and then poof, it was Monday.
0: I know, right? There was so much happening. How was your weekend? What did you get up to?
1: Actually, I did a little bit of a tidy up at home, just plenty of housework. I did some baking, did some cookies.
0: Get out. What kind of cookies, Tony?
1: Double chocolate chip.
0: Oh, your family must love you.
1: My family loves me, yeah.
0: I would if I was part of the family too. Did you take any chocolate chip cookies to work? Does anyone at work get any today?
1: No, I'm out on the road, so...
0: All yours, mate, all yours.
1: chocolate chip fudge.
0: Oh, get out. Yum. Enjoy those cookies, hey?
1: Wheeled without a doubt, no problems at all.
0: Tony, enjoy the rest of your Monday, although you're absolutely packed to the brim full of delicious biscuits to enjoy the rest of the afternoon. You know what I feel like. Do you feel like a chocolate chip fudge cookie now this afternoon? Well, blame Tony. He should have dropped one or two off to us. What do you reckon? I've got two ups to squeeze in next here on the Feel Good Workday.
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Us radio people aren't known for our physical abilities. It's fair to say we can't do two push-ups or two sit-ups. So we'll play two songs from the one artist instead. This is the Two Ups at Two. Can

0: I always run out of time when it comes to the Feel Good Workday Tour-Ups. Hopefully you enjoyed them this afternoon. I'll get a fresh batch ready for tomorrow just after 2 o'clock. It's been a while, actually 2 weeks since I've had to say this. Don't forget school zones this afternoon. You and I are about to head into the 3 o'clock newsroom and plenty of schools back in action. Bit of a rude shock for the kids after having a couple of weeks off. Don't get yourself caught out in those school zones. And let's be safe as well. Duran Duran and, and Samantha Sang. It's just emotion that's taking me over. Tied up in sorrow, lost in my soul. But if also after 3 o'clock in the newsroom next.
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13: Hello, I'm Monique Crichton. Former Australian of the Year Richard Scollier has been remembered for his inspiring honesty and openness at his state memorial. Thousands gathering at the Sydney Opera House to farewell the pioneering melanoma researcher following his death from brain cancer last month. Prime Minister Anthony Albanese says he was one of our brightest stars.
14: A medical revolutionary in the service of humanity. A man of courage, curiosity, generosity and kindness.
13: Bird flu fears have hit Queensland's Sunshine Coast. Authorities are awaiting results on tests conducted on a dead migratory bird found at Noosa. We're yet to hear much about the cause of a deadly pub fire in the Thai capital, Bangkok. 27 lives have been lost and a further 22 people have been critically injured. Home Affairs Minister Tony Burke says anyone with concerns about relatives in Bangkok should reach out.
15: It's called the Consular Emergency Centre in Canberra, and the number is 1300 555 135. That's 1300 555 135.
13: Financial markets remain nervous as tensions in the Middle East continue. Oil prices have jumped 4.1% as navigating the Strait of Hormuz is troublesome. It's nudging $80 a barrel. And the stars have turned heads at Wimbledon. Aussie Nicole Kidman was among those to witness Jannik Sinner win the men's final. Anna Wintour and J-Lo were also in the stands at the All England Club.
1: Ken Frost Homes. White Rock Estate is your sunset address close to the city. 4CA. Your sport now.
13: It's brought a sigh of relief for Bulldogs fans with scans clearing Stephen Crichton of any serious injury. The Canterbury skipper was stretchered from the field over the weekend after losing feeling in his arm. And the head of England cricket has explained why Test coach Brendan McCullum had to go.
16: Now is the right time for a change, because this time next year we'll be in the middle of an Ashes series, and we've got 10 tests leading up to that, and we would like to try and make the changes now to ensure that we're in the best place.
13: Richard Gould there on the BBC. That's the latest in news and sport.
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0: A little bit of cloud around, nothing to it though for the rest of today. Getting down to 19 overnight. A mostly sunny 27 tomorrow, and then a sunny 27. Gorgeous weather for Wednesday. On the open waters, I wish I had better news for you. We've got southeasterlies 15 to 20 knots, reaching up to 25 knots offshore north of Cairns during late in the evening, seas increasing from 1 to 1.5 metres. And then Wednesday, those southeasterlies, 15 to 25 knots, increasing 20 to 30 knots during the evening. 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Murray Jones back tomorrow morning. And at 8 o'clock, he's got Survey Says, thanks to Botanica Lifestyle Resort.
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0: That's Pearl Jam here on A464CA. Better music and more of it. The home of Murray Jones. Hey, the lucky thing has all our family passes to this year's show, The Cairns Show. Oh, I can't believe it. It's only in a couple of sleeps' time. July 15 through to 17 at the Cairns Showgrounds. Jules has just rang me this afternoon to find out if I had any tickets. I don't. What do you love about the show, Julie?
1: I love everything. Yeah. I just love the hype. Yeah. I love I'm a sucker for those stands where you pay for the ticket to win a big toy.
0: Yeah.
1: I don't gamble, but I do at the show with that. I love that. And I usually win one.
0: Yes.
1: But I won't tell you how much it costs me to win
0: one. Hey, Julie, we don't let the truth get in the way of a good story around this joint. Well, I certainly don't anyway, Julie. Well, good luck with Murray Jones. He's back tomorrow morning from 5 o'clock with those family passes. I love shooting those poor little metal ducks. They usually evade me, I might add. I don't care about the toy. I just want to shoot the little metal ducks. It's Alice Cooper now here on 8464CA. Better music and more of it.

0: That is Nag here on the Feel Good Work Day. I mean, a good old gas bag with William, who's discovered us and listens on the iHeart app. Don't blame you, mate. The music is crystal clear. Everything's crystal clear on the iHeart app, and it's absolutely free to download. You said you love listening at work. What do you do for work?
1: Drive machines. Operate machines.
0: Cool. Are you doing that today?
1: I am.
0: Oh, what are you in today?
1: Excavator.
0: Well, you'd have to have us cranked up pretty loud to hear over the top of the excavator, mate. Thank you so much for giving me a buzz and letting me know you listen on the iHeart app as well. I've got a Crowded House song for you in the next few minutes. Actually, this was the first single they ever released internationally. Their first single they released was actually Mean to Me, but that was only here in Australia. Their international song next.
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1: You can't touch this. You can't touch this. You can't touch this.

0: Bringing it on Rock this afternoon here on the Feel Good Workday. Some AC/DC. It's Karina with you this afternoon. And listening on the iHeart and has gone to Townsville for the weekend is Darren. How are you, mate?
1: Oh, just recovering from the V8. I had a 3-day pass.
0: Oh, yeah. And who do you barrack for?
1: Cowboys.
0: Sorry, with the supercars, who do you go for?
1: Oh, supercars. Oh, sorry. I was going for Matty Payne.
0: Ah, well, he won on Saturday, didn't he?
1: Yes, he did, yes. He came second yesterday.
0: Good on him. He had a very successful weekend. He must love Townsville.
1: Mm.
0: And then the Cowboys, they got the win. You're laughing, mate.
1: Yes, I am, yes. It's a very good win. I was surprised.
0: Yeah. Got a drink water, bang, gets a field goal. Fantastic.
1: That was good.
0: Good on you, mate. Sounds like an epic weekend for you, Darren. It was a few years ago now I was lucky enough to go to the supercars in Townsville. If you ever get trackside, I tell you, oh, they are loud. And how close it, you know, crazy kilometres an hour, and there's only an inch between the bumper bar and the bonnet of the car behind. Just insane. Very, very talented. In the next few minutes, speaking of talented, I've got ABBA. Hopefully one of your favourite ABBA songs here on the Feel Good Workday.
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0: The kids are back at school, which means Jonesy and Amanda are back this afternoon here on the Feel Good Workday. We've wrapped things up, but Jonesy and Amanda have got a huge week ahead. They're going to be catching up with Emma Gillespie for The Download. Footballer turned actor, director turned author Matt Nable's got a new book out. They'll be talking to him about that. Friday Feels is back with Jonesy and Amanda. This week they're catching up with the amazingly talented Alex Lloyd. They're going to have Tin Hat Tuesdays, TikTok Tucker, Pub Test, everything you know and love about Jonesy and Amanda back this week. Enjoy those guys. Christian O'Connell Show back from 7 o'clock as well, and I'm going to catch you tomorrow afternoon.
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12: Hello, I'm Monique Crichton. Professor Richard Scollier, who died of brain cancer last month, has been farewelled at a state memorial service at the Sydney Opera House today. The Governor-General, Sam Mostyn, joining the PM in paying tribute to the 59-year-old former Australian of the Year and his family.
13: Now, I first met Richard in 2024 during his year as Joint Australian of the Year. And when I first met him, he radiated joy and optimism and curiosity.
12: Australian authorities are helping the family of a Perth man who's died in a detention centre in Bali. Cameron Hughes is believed to have suffered a medical episode on Friday night after being arrested over visa issues. WA Premier Roger Cook says more needs to be known about what happened to the 39-year-old.
14: We hope that a thorough investigation will take place just to ensure that Mr Hughes didn't come to any mistreatment while he was in custody.
12: Auction clearance rates have risen over the weekend. They were up above 50% for the first time in weeks, but there was a lower number of homes on offer. Australia is moving away from international passenger arrival cards and introducing digital declaration cards across airports and seaports. Home Affairs Minister Tony Burke telling Seven they're aiming for a seamless system.
15: It's been a trial with Qantas so far. 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
12: And a visit to Bendigo has paid off for a Victorian woman. She's $1.5 million richer after picking up a Tats Lotto ticket in Kangaroo Flat.
1: Ken Frost Homes. White Rock Estate is your sunset address close to the city. 4CA. 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
12: In sport, Port Adelaide's decided to cop Jason Horne-Francis's penalty for a high hit on St Kilda's Liam Stocker, so he'll miss Saturday's home game with the Dockers. The Sharks are feeling pretty satisfied after beating the Dolphins 66-0 in Brisbane. Skipper Cam McInnes says they surprised themselves.
16: The guys doing their things off the field, and that I knew a really strong performance was there for us, but yeah, probably exceeded expectations.
12: That's the latest in news and sport.
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0: A little bit of cloud around, nothing to it though for the rest of today. Getting down to 19 overnight. A mostly sunny 27 tomorrow, and then a sunny 27. Gorgeous weather for Wednesday. On the open waters, I wish I had better news for you. We've got southeasterlies 15 to 20 knots, reaching up to 25 knots offshore north of Cairns during late in the evening, seas increasing from 1 to 1.5 metres. And then Wednesday, those southeasterlies, 15 to 25 knots, increasing 20 to 30 knots during the evening. Here on 846 4CA, better music and more of it. Murray Jones back tomorrow morning. And at 8 o'clock, he's got Survey Says, thanks to Botanica Lifestyle Resort.
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30: We are back, baby, back from sabbatical.
31: Yes.
30: That's on a caravan park.
31: Is that where you went for your holidays? I wanted one. Well, you had tinier.
30: I had a staycation. I just hung around the house.
31: Yeah, I had a, I went to China with my sons. I'll talk mm-hmm. more about that a bit later on. I had a great time. And then my dad wasn't well while I was away, so I went up to Brizzy to see him. So I was had a busy, busy time, which is why, of course, I'm getting a cold today.
30: Of course you are.
31: My body is saying, just stop. So I'm sucking on some eucalyptus.
30: What drugs
31: lollies.
30: Can I give you? Do you want a Lemsip?
31: Actually, I know you regret saying that. Look at your face. Mm. You're obsessed with your own Lemsips. You don't like to share them.
30: I had some Canadian Sudafed here as well. That's the old school Sudafed.
31: I don't need that.
30: You have one of those and a can of cake. You're driving a road train to Darwin.
31: Or talking like Jonesy on the radio. Faster than is required.
30: I seem to be low on Lemsips.
31: Oh, what an empty offer it was.
30: Gen Y Rye.
31: Why would Gen Y Rye have
30: run down to Chemist Warehouse and get some Lemsips.
31: And get your ears pierced while you're there.
32: Okay.
30: Good to see you, friend. I missed
31: nice
30: your little
31: to see
30: face.
31: You too.
30: Ryan, I missed you.
32: Oh, that's nice. I miss you guys too.
30: Because you've got your play on this week.
32: Yeah, we open on Thursday. So, yeah.
31: Our team's going to be going along to see it.
30: We're going to come along.
31: What's it called? Kingdom of Fools?
32: Yeah, yep. Kingdom of Fools. Hey. It's in Sydney, the Eternity Playhouse.
30: I'm going to bring
31: is
30: some fruit.
31: Is that what it will feel like?
32: No. This is a 90-minute play. Yeah. It's very quick.
31: So it's not as long as Eternity.
32: Yes, no, not Eternity.
30: And I'm going to bring some fruit.
31: Why? Oh, I get
30: to
31: hungry.
30: Throw at the baddie. You know, boo.
32: No, it's not a pantomime. It's a comedy, but you can't heckle.
31: I've been to theatre with Brendan where he treats it like he's at the football. I've had to walk over empty cans to leave my seat after he has a drink, chucks it on the floor. I think, hang on, this is a theatre.
30: It's Grease the Arena Spectacular.
31: It was.
30: Well, it's nice to be back and it's nice to see you. Did you get me a gift?
31: I did.
30: Oh, when will you give it to me?
31: When I talk about my holiday a little bit later.
30: Oh, okay. I'm looking forward to that.
31: I'm going to give you a cold. I think you'll really enjoy it.
30: Thank you. Emma Gillespie with the down low. That's coming up a little bit later on. We're going to talk about Prince Harry catching up with his old man over there in the UK.
31: Not just that, a very interesting court case that he had that didn't go his way. We're going to, lots of things have happened while we were away. We'll have to catch ourselves up.
30: We missed
31: up
30: a
31: on
30: lot of stuff,
31: that.
30: But we can't do anything until we do the Fast Five. It's Jonesy and Amanda driving you home for Jam Nation.
2: 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I love it.

0: It's Jonesy and Amanda driving you home. It's nice to be back in the chair after 2 weeks off. I actually cocked this holiday up. I thought we only had 1 week off, but we had 2 weeks off.
1: Would you have done something if you knew?
0: I probably
1: you
0: would have done something instead of just sitting around complaining around my house.
1: Yeah, your wife phoned me and said, "Get him back to
0: she
1: work.
0: Said, why don't you go and do something?"
1: I said, "He hasn't worked here for 3 years. Well, I don't know what he's told you." Packs his briefcase every day and heads on out.
0: There's nothing in there but a sandwich and an apple.
1: What about your brain?
0: Let's get into the Fast Five.
2: How fast can this thing go?
3: Faster than the speed of light.
4: Jonesy and Amanda.
5: Fast Five.
0: As if I'd pack an apple. Five questions. Can you go the way and answer all five questions correctly? If you do that, Amanda will say...
1: Today's prize, a $250 fuel voucher.
0: Woo, who from?
1: Just says that. We're from us.
0: From us?
1: From us.
0: Yay. How's the Straits of Hormuz going? Is that deal done or
1: no,
0: what?
1: No, it's closed again because there have been military strikes. The strait is closed. So if you think of going there for your holiday, don't.
0: My 2 week sabbatical, I kept away from all media.
1: Which explains why you asked that question.
0: Yeah. Renee is in Collaroy. Hello, Renee.
6: G'day. How are you?
0: Good.
1: The first question, Renee, is about the World Cup. Have you been paying attention?
6: You
1: might be able to have some guesswork with this one. The question is, there's four teams left in the World Cup. We're down to the semis. Can you name one of the four teams?
6: England?
1: Yeah, that's one. There's France, Spain, England and Argentina. I love the English say, bring it home. They won it once and that was about 100 years ago.
0: Who are you? I think I'm going for England in this.
1: Are you?
0: Yeah.
1: I was disappointed that Norway got out. I loved them, but they've gone.
0: What about Australia?
1: Well, yes.
0: Because we got done by the by Egypt, didn't we? By the Egypt.
1: By the Egypt.
0: Let's play the not-so-secret sound.
1: Duh. Renee, what is this sound? Oh, can we hear it again? What do you think that is?
6: Oh, God, I couldn't even take a guess at that.
1: Throw out it. Throw out a guess.
6: Again?
1: One more time.
6: Okay.
1: Sorry, Renee.
0: Kirill is in Craigieburn.
1: Hi, Kirill.
7: Hello, Amanda. How are you?
1: I'm very well. Oh, my lady. You should be in Ryan's play. Ryan's play is starting at the end of this week and it's full of my lady. It's sort of a, would you say, Middle Ages romp?
8: Yeah, it's medieval, but we don't say my lady like that.
1: Don't you? What do you say?
8: Well, it's like... His Majesty, and there's things like that. Right. I'm a lady.
1: And there are leeches, if I remember correctly.
8: True.
1: See if you can guess what this sound is, Kirill.
7: Sorry, say again, please.
1: Here it is.
7: King of chips.
1: No. Sounds a little bit like that, but that's not a packet of chips.
0: Thanks, Kirill. Thanks for the words.
1: You know, maybe you should take a leaf out of his book, Brendan.
0: What?
1: And use your words more wisely.
0: What are you so jazzed for? We've been literally back 10 minutes.
1: Yeah, I know.
0: I know.
1: I know.
0: Everyone can just gather their thoughts, play the Fast Five. It's Jonesy and Amanda driving you home for Jam Nation.
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1: I'll slap Brendan around in the meantime.
0: Oh, please.
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0: Hello there, it's Jonesy Demander driving you home. 2 weeks is a long time in this business. You take 2 weeks off, a lot of stuff happened while we're away.
1: We both still have jobs, so there's a lot that we're grateful for.
0: Well, a lot happened. Carl, he left.
1: Was he here?
0: He did one show.
1: Two, I think. Brendan, there were two.
0: That's got to be the shortest radio show in the history of the world, surely.
1: I don't know.
0: And I taught him all those vocal exercises, how to say the radio's call sign,
1: yeah.
0: All that stuff.
1: What a waste.
0: My talents don't come cheaply. And I feel bad for invoicing him because,
1: It's been a very strange time. Lots of things have happened while we've been away. I kept seeing this story. It might be a bit manky, but this is what's going on in the world. Another example of has the complete social construct crumbled. Let's start by making it sound classy, because the story isn't. One of my favourite artists is a performer called Noah Kahan. This is one of my favourite songs, Stick Season.
0: It's a great song. Do you know that he's related to Chaka?
1: Brendan, why do I bother trying to bring information? Chaka Khan, is that what you're trying to say? For those that don't get that joke, that's what that is. Can I continue with my information, please?
0: Sorry.
1: So anyway, this Chaka does actually come up here. He recently has, this is a phenomenon that is happening at concerts, and Noah Kahan has called it out at his own concert. Remember a few months ago, was it last year, people started throwing stuff on stage, and even at sporting events, they were throwing sex toys.
0: Oh, yeah, that was...
1: onto stage.
0: Yeah,
1: onto,
0: on the netball court.
1: And onto basketball courts, onto stages with
0: and
1: performers.
0: And the Foo Fighters used to have Mentos thrown at them for
1: why?
0: Some reason. I've forgotten why.
1: Well, lately...
0: A thing.
1: Here's the thing now. People, and I'm sorry this is very graphic, but this is the thing.
0: Well, can't you candy coat it?
1: No. People are going number two on the stadium floor.
0: Oh.
1: So people are going to see a show and going number two.
0: I'm presuming this is because of lack of facilities.
1: No, to the extent where it's not, I'm taken by surprise. It's not that number two. It's number two and it's come out of your pants and there it is on the floor. Deliberate number twos. This has happened at a number of different concerts in different kinds of ways, but there's footage and it's horrendous circulating about people having to clean it up, all this kind of stuff. Noah Kahan actually had to come out and say something. I'll play what he said in a second, but he's also gone to social media saying, if you have to poop at a show, go to a bathroom. He said, I've pooped my pants as much as the next 29-year-old, but you've got to understand there's a venue worker out there with a 1,000-yard stare after dealing with that. It's like all the human decency of the world has disappeared.
0: Mm-hmm.
1: So this is him at a concert saying, hey, guys, this is going on and you have to stop it.
2: This is awkward and this is fresh in more ways than one. You'll find out in a second. When you enter this building, you enter a social contract, right? And one of the big rule number two, besides don't literally kill each other, is don't on the floor. So,
1: and he made them put their hands up and say, "I will not do it."
0: So he made them put an ode to it.
1: But Olivia Rodrigo has said that, and this is a different scenario, that when she's at the front of her own concerts, she can smell number twos because people are wearing pads.
0: And
1: nappies and things because they don't want to miss being at the front. But that's two separate kind of situations going on. One is I'm wearing this because I don't want to miss out.
0: Mm-hmm.
1: Others are deliberately doing it.
0: Imagine you go and see the monkeys. They'll throw it back at you.
1: You've amused yourself. So that happened while we're on holidays. I'm just bringing you up to speed.
0: And we lost some famous people as well. One of them, our friend Darren Hinch. Mm-hmm. We'll talk about that next. It's Jonesy Demander driving you home for Jam Nation.
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0: Hello there. It's Jonesy Demander driving you home. While we're on holidays, we lost some famous people. We lost Bonnie Tyler. Mm-hmm. We lost Jerren Hinch.
1: And we've just heard the news, and I'm so sorry to be breaking this news for you if this is what you're hearing, but Sam Neill has passed away. Wow. One of our favourite
0: That just
1: humans.
0: Happened
1: yeah.
0: just moments ago. Sam was surrounded by family and friends, passed away with the dignity that was characterised his whole life in a statement written there in St Vincent's Hospital. But, you know, that's, wow, that just hit me.
1: I mean, this is what's interesting. It says here, the loss was sudden and unexpected, but blessed by the fact that Sam remained cancer-free. So he had cancer. Mm. So they've said they'll release further details later on, but what a hard time. For his family, for everyone in New Zealand, in Australia, in the world that just loved him.
0: Yeah.
1: And what a gorgeous man. Met him a number of times. Gracious, funny, cheeky, dry. All the same qualities that characterise the wine that he made. I've got a signed bottle at home. He's just lovely.
0: Remember, we got him for some reason. We got people to do the Sherbet jigsaw puzzle that you got for some reason. Or the band Sherbet naked, strategically with placed legs and limbs and things. And
1: every celebrity that came into our office, we asked him to help with the jigsaw puzzle. He went at it with gusto.
0: He was so diligent. I said, Sam, you don't have to finish it. It's okay.
1: He was just the nicest man.
0: Man, we're just so...
1: I'm just devastated to hear that.
0: Condolences to Sam's family.
1: Yes, and to everyone who just loved him.
0: Rest in peace, mate.
1: Yeah, absolutely.
0: It's Jonesy and Amanda driving you home.
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13: Hello, I'm Monique Crichton. Heartbreak for the family, friends and fans of award-winning actor Sam Neill. The star of My Brilliant Career, Dead Calm and The Piano has died in a Sydney hospital surrounded by family. The 78-year-old is said to have remained cancer-free after a 5-year battle with blood cancer. The Kiwi, possibly best known around the world for Jurassic Park.
14: It's a dinosaur.
13: The father of four also recently starred in the TV series The 12. Former Australian of the Year Richard Scollier has been remembered for his honesty, courage and openness at his state memorial in Sydney. His wife Katie speaking about his love for life and his devotion to their family.
15: It didn't matter to Rich who someone was, their background, or even if it might embarrass his kids. He just had an amazing ability to walk up, say hi and start a conversation.
13: Professor Scollier's three children, Matt, Emily and Lucy, all paid tribute, saying their dad was incredibly special. Anyone concerned about relatives potentially caught up in a deadly pub fire in the Thai capital Bangkok is being told to call a Canberra hotline. The Consular Emergency Centre is available through 1300 555 135.
2: Ken Frost Homes. 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
13: In sport, Cats goal kicker Jeremy Cameron will miss 4 to 6 weeks, going in for surgery later this week on his left shoulder. But Geelong's taking it as a win, as it means a successful recovery would see him back in contention for a September finals run. And the final four teams at the World Cup are ramping up preparations for the semi-finals. France and Spain will face off in Dallas midweek, while England and Argentina will do battle in Atlanta the following day. That's the latest in news and sport.
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16: A little bit of cloud around, nothing to it though for the rest of today. Getting down to 19 overnight. A mostly sunny 27 tomorrow and then a sunny 27. Gorgeous weather for Wednesday. On the open waters, I wish I had better news for you. We've got southeasterlies 15 to 20 knots, reaching up to 25 knots offshore north of Cairns during late in the evening. Seas increasing from 1 to 1.5 metres. And then Wednesday, those southeasterlies, 15 to 25 knots, increasing 20 to 30 knots during the evening. 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Murray Jones back tomorrow morning. 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
27: It's showtime.
0: I was walking past my fish pond, and all my fish are gone. I don't know where they're
1: not
0: gone.
1: Not again. You've killed
0: no, they haven't,
1: too many.
0: They weren't floating around. I looked, had a good look, and there's two stages to my pond, and in the top pond they weren't there, and in the bottom pond they're not.
1: Have you got a lot of foliage? Could they be hiding?
0: Yeah, there's a lot of, what's that stuff the Egyptians love? Papyrus.
1: Papyrus?
0: Papyrus.
1: Don't they make paper out of papyrus?
0: Yeah, the Egyptians, it's all on the Nile.
1: I didn't think it was underwater.
0: Yeah, it grows out of the water. I'm
1: so
0: sure
1: is
0: it's
1: yours
0: papyrus.
1: Going out of the water or under the water?
0: It goes under the water and out of the water.
1: Did you move it aside? You found Moses, but no fish.
0: I didn't want to go through the papyrus or papyri in case, you know, I didn't want to uncover any
1: fish affairs.
0: I didn't want to see any of that.
1: You'll disrupt the school.
0: One of the girls here said, why don't you put some notes up on telephone poles about missing goldfish? Which is.
1: So what are you saying?
0: Well, I don't know. Do you know what happens to fish in wintertime? Do they go and hide a little bit?
1: Oh, maybe.
0: Yeah.
1: What I do
0: know. Because
1: they
0: just suddenly disappear.
1: You do this a lot to fish, but that's called killing them.
0: That is not true.
1: Come on.
0: That is not true.
1: There was a period of time there.
0: Where we had some bad luck. There's a run of bad luck. But if you know anything about fish,
1: yeah.
0: Do they go and hibernate? Do they, you know? Because they bred in there, because those fish, because there's two worlds of fish. There's top tank and bottom tank, and those two worlds
1: they're
0: don't
1: not
0: know.
1: Not in your toilet, are they?
0: They don't know. Each other one exists. And in the top tank, there's a massive fish who I call Mr. Big.
1: Is he still there?
0: No, I couldn't find him. And he's been around for ages. And I thought, imagine if I put him in the bottom tank and he saw all the little fish. He'd be like king of the world. He could lord it over them.
1: Yeah. You know, I've... why don't you actually just Google it and see? Ryan, have you Googled it?
3: Yeah, I sort of. Well, they don't hibernate.
0: No. Where do they go?
3: I said, oh, if your fish, what happens if your fish are missing? It says your fish are likely hiding, jumped out of the tank, or got sucked into the filter.
1: Could that have happened?
0: Well, can I go with the hiding option, please? Right,
1: if hiding's your best option.
0: No, well, they hadn't jumped down. The filter's too small for them to be sucked into.
1: Okay, well, let's say they're hiding.
0: Okay.
1: If I was a pet of yours, I would too.
0: Well, you never saw them. This is not a Disney franchise, is it? Can't see Pixar.
1: Finding Nemo, finding anything at this stage.
0: No wonder it was so hard for him. Emma Gillespie's coming up. She's going to be talking about Harry and meeting up with his dad.
1: Prince Harry met up with his dad, has also been at the tail end of unsuccessful lawsuit. Well, not a lawsuit. He was trying to sue a newspaper. Didn't go his way. She's going to give us all the goss.
0: It's Jonesy and Amanda driving you home.
2: Cairns 846 4CA.

0: Sam. It's Jonesy and Amanda driving you home. What's hot, what's not? This is the The features editor at the Daily Oz, Emma Gillespie, or Emma G, as I like to call her.
1: Emma G.
0: That's got a nice ring to it. Why haven't I thought about this before, Em?
2: Well, my nine-year-old self thought about it when I was convinced I was going to be a fashion designer.
1: Oh.
2: The brand was going to be called Emma G, but we didn't go ahead with it on account of the fact that I couldn't sketch, had no ideas, had no business acumen, right. And the whole thing fell apart.
1: When has that stopped anyone, Emma?
0: But you had a great name.
1: That's right. That's all
2: Thank
1: you need.
2: You. Well, I wouldn't be talking to you fabulous people about the world of entertainment every week if I had gone ahead with that one.
1: That's very true. And what have you got for us today?
2: Well, I've got some Prince Harry information to chat through. It hasn't been the poor homecoming that he would have hoped for. There was this big court case that's fallen through, but I guess the first thing to discuss is that King Charles has officially hosted Harry. He's met with the family for the first time in years. Harry, Meghan, the two children, Prince Archie and Princess Lilibet, met with the King and Queen at Highgrove House, which is a country estate west of London. Buckingham Palace has confirmed the meeting. There has been all this speculation over whether or not it was going to go ahead. It has gone ahead, but Harry's in the UK for all these charity events. They were overshadowed first by that speculation of whether the meeting was going to go ahead, but secondly, because he lost this major court battle against the Daily Mail or against the Daily Mail's publisher, Associated Newspapers. This one was years in the making. Harry was actually one of seven high-profile claimants, including Elton John, Liz Hurley. You probably heard about this one. They were all taking the publisher to court, accusing it of decades of illegal news gathering. So the allegations centered around phone hacking, tricking people into handing over medical records, travel records, allegations of kind of unfair sourcing of witnesses and manipulation and private investigators, all stretching back from 1993 to 2018.
1: And Harry has always said, my social circle is watertight, that the only way you could have got information is by illegal means.
2: Yes, and the Daily Mail's defence had always been, this isn't information we've gotten illegally. We have willing sources who have come forward and people in your circles, Elton John and Prince Harry, who have happily given us the goss and dirt on you. Ultimately, a High Court judge ruled against Prince Harry. They threw out every single claim. It's not that they said definitively that the Daily Mail didn't do anything wrong. It's that they simply can't prove that the newspaper unlawfully sourced its stories. Oh. It's just basically their word against the publisher. There were 11 weeks of trials, north of £50 million in legal costs. It was a huge hearing and a huge trial and an equally huge loss. And that ultimately has kind of really overshadowed these talks of reconciliation with Charles, who is, of course, being treated for an undisclosed form of cancer. Harry and Charles did meet briefly in September for a cuppa, and so then they kind of obviously patched things up enough for the meeting to happen again over the weekend with the rest of the family. But you can imagine the British press is having an absolute field day with this.
0: Well, it'd be a nice little patch up, wouldn't it? You know, Dad, I'm here. Here's a cup of tea. How about a spare $50 million?
1: But also the press are going to go hard because they feel they've been just besmirched through this court case.
2: Yes, and they've said, the Daily Mail has said, this is a win for freedom of the press. I think, you know, everyone has their own opinions about a publisher like the Daily Mail. They have historically not always gone about things in the right way. And this, I suppose, feels like for them a moment to be very smug about their practices. And they've said, you know, we always said Harry's friends were the leaks and he has a leaky circle and we just can't prove.
0: Doesn't Amanda, didn't you have a leaky circle?
1: Oh, look, I'm working on it with my pelvic floor exercises.
2: They say one in two women has a leaky circle.
0: You know, maybe we put this to the Emma G people.
1: Maybe.
0: Emma, thank you.
2: Thank you.
3: Okay, your download is complete.
0: It's Jonesy and Amanda driving you home.
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11: Hi, I'm Rana Hussain. The ladies' doubles champions have been crowned at Wimbledon. Han Yu Guo and Kristina Mladenovic getting the win at the All England Club just 6 months after teaming up for the first time in Auckland. Brisbane's Tamika Yallop has been the first A-League All-Star to be announced for the side, taking on English giants Chelsea in Sydney next month. And in NRLW, the Dragons thumped the Eels 22-8, while the Raiders down the Warriors 42-16.
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0: Hello there, it's Jonesy and Amanda driving you home. The tribal drama's beating. This is not something that you had, your brother did for you, which is very, very nice.
1: Oh, it was so nice. He met the person who was living next door to where my grandparents had lived for many years and was some of my favourite childhood memories. And the woman who lives there now was so lovely. She's a nurse, but they also own the Irish pub down at the corner. So she got her son to go down and buy some champagne.
0: Oh, how good's that?
1: So we sat having a glass of champagne or two in my grandparents' old house. It was such a treat.
0: Was there a velvet rope around and placards and little, you know.
1: This is where Amanda opened her teary deary doll under the Christmas tree.
0: Asking for admission.
1: That's all the memories I had.
0: I know your brother very well. He once convinced me that you were 5 years older than him.
1: Yeah, and you fell for it. He's 2 years older than I am.
0: When I first met him, he goes, well, Amanda being the older. I went, oh, really? Yeah, she's 5 years older.
1: But when we pulled up at the front, I said to Cameron, what are you doing? He said, we're going in. I just had this rush of, and that's how it feels, the rush of memory. And when you know, as I said, I was emotional because my dad hadn't been well. I was up visiting. And I always cry when I say goodbye to him because he's 92.
0: Sure.
1: I just don't know when I'll see him again. And my grandpa used to stand at the front of this house and wave as we drove around the corner. And even as a kid, I'd say, don't go anywhere till I'd come back. And he said, I can't promise you that, love. And I think of that every time I say goodbye to my dad now. Oh, so it was a wonderful afternoon. I'm very grateful we could do it.
0: The tribal drum is beating Tales of Going Back Home.
1: Not all those stories are happy.
0: Shaken Stevens will cheer you up.
1: I don't want to go back to that. We just heard a hilarious story of a man who they went back to their family home in Scotland after 200 years to be attacked by a dog and put in hospital.
0: Well, that's what happens when you go to Glasgow. If it wasn't the dog.
1: The dog headbutted him.
0: I'll see you, Jimmy.
1: A drunk dog.
0: Robin has joined us. Hello, Robin.
1: Hello, Robin. What house did you go back to?
2: Hi, Jonesy and Amanda. Actually, my story's in the reverse. I came home to find two lovely elderly ladies at my front gate, and they went on to explain that one of them, Jessie, had been, she was 6 months old when that particular house was finished. Her father built it.
1: Oh.
2: And she'd been telling her friend about all these amazing features in the house. And I said, well, come in and have a look and see if it's still there. And bless her, they got to the laundry and she said, there you go, Susie, the tongue and groove. You know how we talked about the tongue and groove, which was just gorgeous. I just thought, oh, I'm so glad I let them come inside.
1: Oh, and they'd, over the years they'd been reminiscing about the house, obviously.
2: Oh, absolutely, yeah. So it was a really lovely moment. And then I said to Jessie, what did you do when you lived in Horsham? And she said, oh, well, I didn't work, darling. I played the piano at the church down on the corner, which was so gorgeous. And then she said she moved to Melbourne. And I said, oh, what's your surname? Because I always loved Jessie for a girl, but I went on and had three boys, but that's okay. She said, oh, my surname's Davies. And I said, so is mine, which was just amazing.
0: What are the chances?
1: I'm glad you could do something lovely, Robin, for them, Robin. That's very sweet of you.
0: Tongue and groove. It's very, you know what tongue and groove
1: is? Yes, I do.
0: Oh, do you? Go on, explain.
1: Well, it's where there's no joinery. It sort of just folds in. Is that right?
0: Pretty much.
1: Yeah. What a shock to you, Brendan, that I got
0: Robin,
1: that right.
0: Thank you. Dave.
1: Hello, Dave. Who went back where?
3: How are you guys?
1: Very well, thank you.
3: I went back to Nan and Grandad's house. They used to live on the edge of like Ceringai National Park, kind of French's forest. And, yeah, they had a little fibro place, you know, no running water. Granddad built it with his own hands, had a toilet, you know, you had to go out the house, outside the toilet, big hole, it just reeked.
0: Yeah.
3: You know? But I go back to look at it and it's gone, mate. Dick Smith, the owner of Dick Smith, had bought it from my grandparents, the property, and he totaled it. He knocked it all down. He'd put his big mansion up. And where I used to run out of the middle of the night to go take a pee and scared of getting bitten by snakes and whatnot, there was a helipad.
0: That's the problem
1: Did
0: with the elites.
1: Did you do a memorial wee on the helipad?
3: There's an 8-foot-high fence and kangaroos were jumping around inside his property, not outside.
0: Oh.
1: Wow.
0: You know, I don't begrudge Dick for putting toilets in.
1: Elite. So elite.
0: You know,
1: oh, next it'll be a flush.
0: The woke society we live in. Back in the good old days.
1: Oh, thank you for joining in. I've loved it. Thank you.
0: The helicopter pad. Thank you. Coming up, Instagram is on its way. If you'd like to pay, jonesyandamanda.com.au. And we pay tribute to the late, great Sam Neill. It's Jonesy and Amanda driving you home.
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12: Hello, I'm Monique Crichton. Movie buffs are mourning the loss of honorary Aussie actor Sam Neill. The 78-year-old's sudden and unexpected death taking place in a Sydney hospital surrounded by his family. They say he remained cancer-free after a five-year battle with blood cancer. While the Kiwi shot to international fame in movies like The Piano and Jurassic Park, he once told the ABC he loved living the quiet life on New Zealand's South Island.
13: I don't need security. I don't need an entourage. I just live like everybody else. That is a priceless thing.
12: He leaves behind four children and eight grandchildren. Thousands of people have gathered in Sydney to remember the remarkable work and life of Professor Richard Scollier, who died last month following a battle with brain cancer. The 59-year-old was not only one of the nation's leading cancer researchers, he was also a Midnight Oil fan. Lead singer Peter Garrett taking to the stage at the Sydney Opera House.
14: Everybody tries to squeeze time when they're called.
12: An investigation continues into the death of a Perth expat at a detention centre in Bali. Cameron Hughes was being held over visa issues and is believed to have suffered a medical episode on Friday night. And Disney execs might be taken aback by Moana's debut. It made $43 million at the North American box office on its opening weekend, but it had a budget of $250. It still finished in top spot.
4: Ken Frost Homes. White Rock Estate is your sunset address close to the city. 4CA, your sport now.
12: In sport, if you're only just surviving the World Cup, imagine a 64-team tournament. The FIFA boss says an expansion is under consideration, as it needs to be for the whole world. 48 teams started this year, and we're now down to just four. And no more excuses for the Broncos. The side is set to be bolstered by the return of the cavalry, including Reece Walsh, for their clash against the Panthers on Thursday night. Payne Haas says the side needs to turn things around after 8 losses on the trot. That's the latest in news and sport.
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14: A little bit of cloud around, nothing to it though for the rest of today. Getting down to 19 overnight. A mostly sunny 27 tomorrow and then a sunny 27. Gorgeous weather for Wednesday. On the open waters, I wish I had better news for you. We've got southeasterlies 15 to 20 knots, reaching up to 25 knots offshore north of Cairns during late in the evening. Seas increasing from 1 to 1.5 metres. And then Wednesday, those southeasterlies, 15 to 25 knots, increasing 20 to 30 knots during the evening. Here on 846 4CA, better music and more of it. Murray Jones back tomorrow morning. And at 8 o'clock, he's got Survey Says, thanks to Botanica Lifestyle Resort.
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22: I've heard them describe him as a drunken idiot.
23: Stay in school and learn school.
24: Yeah, okay.
25: Out of the way, Toby.
26: Jonesy and Amanda, those are names that you would never forget.
27: It's showtime!
0: Sam Neill has passed away. He was 78. He had had cancer, but as I understand, as clear as that, it was a sudden passing, well, for us at any rate, and we're still quite shocked.
1: We're
0: because
1: still reeling from the news, and on a day when we farewell Professor Scolia,
0: yeah,
1: and
0: Richard
1: had
0: Scolia.
1: Sam go, oh, it's a hard, hard
0: and
1: time.
0: He was a great guest on this show. I always loved when he'd come in because he'd always bring great entertainment. He knew the show, which is always helpful when you have guests on the show. He got into our dopey stunts, like that time you got him to build or construct the sherbet jigsaw.
1: Well, every guest that came in, for some reason, I was given a jigsaw of an album cover of the Sherbet Boys in the nude, pretty much, weren't they? Remember, and it just had a lot of hair, a lot of soap bubbles.
0: Yeah.
1: And it was a magazine photo that was legendary. And I was given a huge jigsaw of it. And so every guest that came in did a little bit of the jigsaw, and Sam enjoyed it enormously.
0: I remember Sam saying, well, why would they all take a bath together? There's so many of them.
1: They weren't in a bath. That's what was so weird. Bubbles that?
0: What about when he'd come in with Brian Brown, his good mate, and condolences to you, Brian, as well, because I know that you were very good friends.
1: They were promoting the movie Palm Beach.
0: And it's just a treat of a chat.
1: In this film, you actually come to fisticuffs. Is that the first time you've punched each other?
28: I think so. I've often wanted to punch him, but I'm from New Zealand. I'm civilized, and I know restraint. Yeah.
0: But you love Brian because you're on your vineyard. You've got a rooster called Brian Brown.
28: Yeah. Is complete prick.
29: And there are a lot of chooks running around now.
0: Really?
1: Yeah, thanks to Brian.
0: Brian's pretty prolific on that farm.
28: I also had one called Hugo Weaving, who actually died on the job.
1: Sam had such a droll sense of humour.
0: He did. We're going to miss you very much, mate. Instagram is coming up this hour. It's Jonesy and Amanda driving you home for Jam Nation.
4: 8 4 6 4 CA.

0: Hello there. It's Jonesy and Amanda across Australia driving you home this Monday, the 13th of July. We are back from break, 2 weeks off. I'm waiting for my present from China.
1: I've got it here for you.
0: And
1: you tell me when.
0: Am I right? Does he get a present
1: too?
0: Yes,
1: he does.
0: Is his present bigger than my present?
1: Let's not go into that. I'll give you your presents before the end of the show.
0: On a cost basis, which would be more expensive?
1: Nothing.
0: No,
1: we'll talk about that later because I want to talk about the wedding that happened while we were
0: away. While on holidays, Travis Kelce and Taylor Swift got married at the Madison Square Gardens, or the MSG.
1: Were you the MC?
0: That'd be a sweet gig. I've done it before, the MC'd weddings.
1: A wedding where there are 1,000 guests and 2 billionaires marrying each other.
0: Do that. I've just read the telegrams out.
1: You and Adam
0: Still
1: Sandler.
0: Funny. Yeah.
1: It's interesting that, and the reason I think it's interesting to talk about, and I wouldn't mind your opinion on this. I love the idea of Taylor Swift. I'm not a massive Swiftie, but I think she's wonderful and very generous, all those fabulous things. And I bought into the dream of how wonderful when they got engaged. Remember, she said, your English teacher and your gym teacher are getting married.
0: Mm.
1: They're humble, sweet, modest.
0: Yep.
1: A lot of people are surprised that the wedding was anything but that. And fair enough, she's dreamt of this day for many, many years, but there did seem to be a kind of elitist quality to it that has given some people the ick.
0: Yeah.
1: So what happened was they shut down a number of streets in New York on the 4th of July holiday weekend. I know she donated over $25 million to the city and did various charities and various things. Wonderful. That's how much their wedding also cost. But to have all those incredible people there, 1,000 of them, people who sort of joked that they didn't know her very well, 1,000 of them. And one of the things they had was like a raffle where you could win a Chevrolet, you could win Cartier watches, you could win Chanel handbags valued at over $6,500. That to me just seems really unusual from Taylor Swift.
0: I like her even more for this.
1: To give the most privileged people in the world expensive gifts.
0: Well, privileged people should get stuff.
1: Well, this is what's interesting. It's an insight into her dream day.
0: Mm-hmm.
1: A lot of people said, when we heard it was going to be at Madison Square Gardens.
0: I was shocked by that. I must admit, I thought that was a first.
1: Have been married. They're going to do something sweet and small and come in here for a party or whatever.
0: Maybe she wanted a big shindig. I'll tell you the reasons why Madison Square Gardens makes sense. It's enclosed roof. It's got underground car parking, so all the celebs can just zip on in and go straight up into the area. There's no place for helicopters or spies or anything like that. You know, all those weddings you see people go to and they've got umbrellas and all that sort of stuff. What if you want a big wedding?
1: 1,000 people. It seemed a disparate number of people who, as I said, some of them who were there saying, I don't know her that well. But it gave people an insight.
0: Who said that?
1: Some of the people who were there.
0: It's what they said. I don't know her that well.
1: Well, sources close to the palace say.
0: Okay, right. Yeah. But this is just
1: for people who humble, sweet, kind, very image conscious. This is the thing. Not a single thing happens with her being across her
0: I don't
1: own
0: think she's
1: image.
0: That image conscious?
1: Are you joking?
0: No.
1: Every single thing she ever does is with intent. Is with a lot of forethought. So all of this has been thought down to the last minute.
0: I think she wanted a bit of privacy. She wanted a bit of privacy
1: for her 1,000 guests,
0: and she can afford it.
1: Of course, she can.
0: Quite frankly, she can afford it.
1: A lot of people weren't happy with the shutdown streets.
0: Well, naturally, but they're New Yorkers. I'm walking here. They're not going to be happy
1: with
0: anything.
1: Well, they're not walking there that day.
0: Well, I reckon.
1: But some people have said, and this isn't me saying this, and I'm not sure how I feel about this. Some people have said they love Taylor, but it's given them a bit of the ick.
0: Oh, no.
1: It's like I see you. You're that person after all. You're an elitist kind of a person after all.
0: My love for Taylor Swift is such I can't put this to the pub test.
1: I'll say the words.
0: No. Well, I think it sounds like a whip poll.
1: All right. I can put it to the whip poll.
0: Well, because that's an instant snapshot on what the community thinks about any given subject without the aggression of the pub.
1: Taylor Swift's nuptials, wonderful, great.
0: Yep.
1: Or does it give you the ick?
0: I think it's great for her and great for young Travis. 13:55:22.
1: I'd like to have won that Chevrolet.
0: That'd be great. Imagine if you're too trolley and you couldn't drive it.
1: Well, she said that the reason she got the Chevrolet was because it was sentimental. It wasn't the actual car that they had used to drive around in on their first date, but it's the same model as the one they used to drive around in. So none of their DNA is in there.
0: Nope.
1: hair follicles.
0: It's Jonesy and Amanda driving you home for Jam Nation.
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0: Our calling is Instagram. 10 questions, can 60 seconds on the clock. You could pass if you don't know an answer. We'll come back to that question if time permits. You get all the questions right, $1,000.
5: And you can go with $1,000, but if you'd like to make it $2,000, you have 6 seconds to answer a bonus question, but it's double or nothing.
0: Susan is in Bonnet Bay.
5: Hi, Susan.
6: Hello.
5: Hello. We've been away for 2 weeks. We'll see if we can remember how this goes.
0: Did you miss us, Susan, while we were away?
6: Sorry, what was that?
0: Did you miss us while we were away?
6: Of course I did. I had no one else to listen to.
0: Right, so
5: what did
0: you do?
5: Excellent answer, Susan.
0: You sat and looked at the wall.
5: You looked at your radio and said, I need the will to come back.
6: Absolutely, always.
5: I just, well, Susan, let me
0: get this, like, on a rocking chair. Just looking at the radio.
5: Like Whistler's mother.
0: Yeah, just, well, you're sitting in profile, Susan.
5: Well, let's see what we can do for you. We've got 10 questions in 60 seconds. If you're not sure, say pass. We probably have time to come back. Are you ready?
6: Yes.
5: Susan, here we go. Here comes question number one. What do chickens lay?
6: Eggs.
5: Question two. A standard wheelbarrow has how many wheels?
6: One.
5: Question three. What's the name of our galaxy?
6: Milky Way.
5: Question four. Who beat Norway in the World Cup yesterday?
6: Great Britain, England.
5: Question five. Which character does Alice follow into Wonderland?
6: Rabbit?
5: Question six. What currency is used in Germany?
6: Germany. Pass.
5: Question seven. Which luxury car brand has four linked rings on their logo?
6: Audi.
5: Question eight. Which planet have we sent the most missions to?
6: Planet Mars.
5: Question nine. What does the acronym PIN, P-I-N, stand for?
6: Personal Identification Number.
5: Question ten. In what state would you find the Barossa Valley?
6: South Australia.
5: What currency is used in Germany?
6: Oh, I can't believe I didn't get that.
0: Do you know it, Susan?
6: Probably.
0: What is it?
6: Euro.
5: It's the Euro.
0: Euro. Susan.
5: Wow. It was like pulling teeth at the beginning and then you did a big run.
0: 3 more seconds, you would have made that.
5: Oh, Susan.
6: I can't believe it.
5: Oh.
6: I was trying to get on and that's just so stupid of me.
5: You got all the hard ones right.
6: Oh, no.
5: Oh, Susan.
0: Susan.
5: I'm sorry.
0: At least we're back.
5: Oh, at least you can celebrate in that way, of course.
0: At least we're back. And Amanda's going to give me a present that she bought back from China, Susan.
5: I will. I'll tell you all about my trip next.
0: That's coming up. So,
5: Susan's getting all the gifts.
0: Susan's going, yay me. Susan, thank you.
6: I'm so disappointed.
0: Don't be disappointed, Susan. You did very well. If you'd like to play, Instagram, josieandamanda.com.au. Gifts are plenty for J-Dog coming up. It's Jonesy and Amanda driving you home for Jam Nation.
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0: 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We have your misheard lyrics. 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
0: All right, as always, as I play them back, if we agree what you think you're mishearing, you will hear this. If we don't hear it, and for the great ones.
2: Instant Hall of Famer.
0: Sean has got this. James Rain, Fall of Rome, original line, every morning when I wake from my bed.
3: Every morning when I wake from my bed.
0: Or is it sadly James is wake up in the morning and he's wetting the bed?
4: Oh, no.
0: Hey, listen, some men get older, you know? Go to Chemist Warehouse, get yourself a nappy, man. Every morning when I'm wetting the bed.
3: Every morning when I wake from my bed.
0: Very good, Sean. Trish has been listening to Kate Bush and Wuthering Heights out on the wily, windy moor.
5: Out on the wily, windy moors.
0: Or is Kate wondering why we didn't get a divorce?
5: Out on the wily, windy moors.
0: Oh, my God, that is crystal clear. I didn't know why we didn't divorce. Yes.
2: Instant Hall of Famer.
0: Instant Hall of Famer for Trisha there. Ed's got the stones. Paint it black. No more will my green seagull turn a deeper blue.
6: No more will my green seagull turn a deeper blue.
0: Yes. Damo's got Dolly Parton 9 to 5. Original line, in the same boat with a lot of your friends.
7: In the same boat with a lot of your friends.
0: Or is it former Olympic sprinter Usain Bolt with a lot of your friends?
7: In the same boat with a lot of your friends.
0: Damo, that's incredible.
2: Instant Hall of Famer.
0: Now, intern Pete has got his first ever misheard lyric.
8: Oh, yes.
0: Wonderwall. Obviously doing the rounds at the moment after, after the England wins throughout the World Cup. The original line, I don't believe that anybody feels the way I do about you now.
9: I don't believe that anybody feels the way I do about you now.
0: Now, what are you mishearing, Pete?
8: Yeah, I don't believe that anybody feels the way I do about Janelle.
0: Your first day on radio.
8: Yeah. I'm very nervous to put one of these forward because I'm also tone deaf, so I don't know where this is going to go. So just again.
0: How can you be tone deaf on working radio?
8: Yeah, I really am. Like, I can't keep a beat or anything like that, you know?
4: I thought you meant content.
0: Yeah.
8: Oh, okay. No, that's all
0: good. He's that as well. That's why he was working on that show. That show was one thing. It was tone deaf.
8: I want to repeat this because my grade four girlfriend was also called Janelle, and I sang it to her like this as well. I don't believe that anybody feels the way I do about Janelle.
0: All right, let's have a listen. Okay.
9: I don't believe. Feels the way I do about you now.
8: Guys?
4: I want it to be there.
0: Chuckle Sisters, you hearing it?
10: That is absolutely there. Yeah.
0: I can't hear it. All right, let me hear it again. Okay, so it's Janelle.
9: I don't believe that anybody feels the way I do about you now.
0: Janelle. No, it's Janelle.
4: Janelle.
0: No, it's not. It's not. It's not Janelle. The tone deaf. It's the tone deaf. You can't help it, mate.
8: At least I set it up properly.
0: You lost a genetic lottery.
8: I really have.
0: And this is a classic. Christian, watching Moana with my daughter the other day, shocked at the appalling X-rated language in the song I Am Moana. Now, the original line is, it's like the tide, always falling and rising.
5: Mm-hmm.
0: Or is it, it's like the tide always, F word, rising.
4: Excuse me.
0: Rhymes with coughing.
4: Oh, God.
5: Like the tide always falling and rising.
0: That is not on, young missy. I blame the parents. I blame the rock.
4: It's got a bit of a Scottish accent to it.
0: It is. Still doesn't make it okay, if it's, even if it's in the native Scots tongue, where they use swearing as commas, basically. Walt Disney is spinning in his grave right now.
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0: Christian O'Connell Show. Now, we need you all to listen very carefully to my words. 2 years ago, the show was under attack. 2 years ago, the radio landscape looked very different. Let's go down memory lane, memory lane, memory lane, memory lane. Suddenly, coming into our city, when we're just in one city, the Christian O'Connell Show, been in Melbourne, another show was coming in from Sydney. R.I.P. Carl and Jackie O. Now, we work for the same company, and they axed my marketing money and gave it to Carl and Jackie O so they could have, they actually bought the town. Do you remember? There were posters everywhere.
1: Literally everywhere.
0: They had their own coach at one point.
2: Yeah.
0: Do you remember that great big coach?
1: Mm-hmm.
0: So we couldn't afford any billboards. And so one day I was driving, and it was bin day for the suburb that I live in, and I suddenly saw all these bins being wheeled out face side. We all know how to wheel the bins out face side on the streets. So you see bins, bins, bins, bins, bins. And that's a bit like billboards. So straight away I thought, could we get some cheap stickers and use bins as bin boards? And the Rebel Bin Army was born. And we managed to hold the line here in Melbourne.
1: Yeah.
0: But now the show is in Sydney and Adelaide, Brisbane and Perth. We are a national show. But the real battlefront at the moment is, of course, Sydney. It is in freefall. When we're in Sydney a couple of weeks ago, all the other rival shows trying to get the number one spot, they've got their adverts all over the billboards. We need the bins to come back.
1: Yes.
0: And like any military campaign, okay, there's always the fronts that you're fighting on. Where is our Strait of Hormuz? It's Western Sydney. As soon as we start talking about the national show, our boss, Sue Vader, she said, if you can't make it in the west of Sydney, you won't make it.
1: She had like a war map out on the table and she put a big
0: Parramatta, Blacktown. Yeah. She was like naming these suburbs, all the west. Here in Melbourne, I think the mission, the battlefront here is about holding the line. Been here for 8 years, okay? This city made this show, made me. So in Sydney, we need our commander on the ground there. Boots on the ground. And that is you. Pete, you have 5 shows.
3: Yes.
0: To get a Christian O'Connell Show bin sticker on the bins of the Prime Minister.
3: Oh, no problem. Oh,
0: got 5 shows. It's almost too much time. You get down to Kirribilli House. You use that charm of yours.
3: Yep.
0: Has he got any? You use that charm of yours and you get Albo to ask if you can put the stickers of the show on the bin. So look, 2 years ago, the Rebel Bin Army, we're not an army of war. What are we now? We're the Bright Side of the Dial, okay? So it's now renamed the army, the Bright Side Battalion.
1: Oh, I like
0: that. So you're joining the Bright Side Battalion now. I've got new roles for you in the Bright Side Battalion.
1: Oh. Okay, here we go.
0: I'm the Rebel Captain, Bin Solo.
1: That's a good name.
0: Rio, I rename you now, Chu Binka. Now, in the Star Wars movies and that universe, there is a simple farm boy made good. Now, that is Luke Skywalker. Who is a simple farm boy in this show? You're already there. It's Luke Bin Walker. Pete, you are now Luke Bin Walker, the farm boy made good. All right, let's chat to some people who want to join the Binfantry. That's the entry level here.
2: That's good
0: stuff.
2: You
0: like that? And then if you sticker 5 bins or more, send us photographic evidence, you get promoted to the highest rank in the Bright Side Battalion. General Waste. Should have just left.
1: Binfantry was very good.
0: Should have just left it with Binfantry. Let's go to Julie now. Julie, you want to join the Binfantry and the Bright Side Battalion?
4: Yes, I'd like to join the Bin Battalion. Thank you.
0: Thank you very much. Thank you for your bin. Thank you for your support. And whereabouts are you?
4: I'm in Glossodia.
0: Glossodia, right. So far west in Sydney?
4: Sort of northwest, out in the Hawkesbury, the foot of the Blue Mountains.
0: Definitely. Julie, we'll send you some. Thank you very much.
4: Great, thank you.
0: Thank you very much. Tanya, welcome to the Bright Side Battalion.
5: Captain, my captain.
0: Tanya, welcome to the Binfantry. Where are you? Where can you lend us your bin?
5: I'm in southwest Sydney. It's a place called George's Hall. I was a bit dubious when you started in Sydney, but you grew on me like a rash.
0: Thank you. So. It's what I call fungus radio. Tanya, thank you very much for giving us a go, mate. And we'll send you the stickers. This means if we can take the south, she's southwest. We've got old mate in the northwest. You know what this is? Pincer.
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0: Christian O'Connell Show. Today's time waster, change a letter. Just change one letter, ruin a movie. The Lion Kink. Different. you don't take your kids to go and see that. Just one letter. Different movie. The Lion Kink. Drainspotting.
1: Silver.
0: Harry Potter.
1: Silver plus.
0: Harry Pottery.
1: Silver. Okay.
0: Pilates of the Caribbean.
1: Gold.
0: Jack Sparrow working on his corn. And what have you got, Rios?
1: Ooh, these dogs need some pickle juice. It's Lady and the... Oh, cramp!
0: And actually, powerful acting as well. He mimics having cramp on his glute there.
1: Boogie Nights, great movie about cinematography.
0: Oh, no. Oh, I can already see where this is going.
1: No, this one's been filmed at the Langham with Patsy.
0: Oh.
1: It's Bougie Nights.
0: Oh, very good. Another gold. I thought you were going to go Booger Nights.
1: Oh, that's funny.
0: Childish.
1: Point Break. They've made a sequel. These surfers, they're not surfing anymore. They're,
0: no?
1: they're painting a wall.
0: Oh,
1: but it's
0: a dull movie, isn't it? Hey, ice slops, get out of hand.
1: But now they've been working all morning. It's time for a paint break.
2: Oh, dear.
0: Oh, yeah, yeah. You had two golds and what a drop off there, like Conor McGregor. Bronze.
1: And Wally, great kids movie.
0: Great kids movie.
1: Good. Love it.
0: Yeah.
1: But now it's got a new character. It's Willy.
0: Okay, he spent 2 weeks in Greece. All right, what have you got? Change a letter. Change a movie.
1: Willy's.
0: We brought a poo.
2: No.
0: And that, my friend, sets a worrying childish tone.
1: It's gold.
0: Laura. Combiland. Not Zombieland, Combi.
1: Silver.
0: Forrest Gump.
1: Silver plus.
0: Lee, well done. The Life of Pig.
1: Silver.
0: Well done, Rob. Lock, Stock and Two Smoking Darrels. That's going to take
1: gold
0: some beating
1: plus
0: for me. Best in show today. You're off to go and see a brilliant live show. Boyz II Men, Salt and Pepper, and Belle Biv DeVoe. Three legendary groups. The Lizard of Oz.
1: Silver.
0: There's Something About Gary.
1: Gold.
0: Not The Naked Gun, but The Naked Nun.
1: Oh, I think I've seen that. Silver plus.
0: Sad Max.
1: Oh, no.
0: Oh, no.
1: See it.
0: Oh, dear,
1: Silver.
0: Oh, dear. Well done, Kane. Reservoir Dags.
1: Yeah, gold.
0: Well done, Elliot. Why Men Can't Hump.
1: You don't hear the word hump or shag much anymore, do you?
0: You know,
2: for a good reason.
0: Not, yeah, it's certainly not breakfast time.
1: Gold.
0: Peddler on the Roof.
1: Silver.
0: Well done, Sue. Why Man Can't Pump.
1: Silver.
0: When Harry Met Salty. Oh, she's a little bit salty.
1: Gold.
0: Well done, Steve. Wallace and Vomit.
1: Silver.
0: Kindergarten Mop. When
1: Silver
0: the kids
1: plus
0: are thrown up. Top Gut.
1: Gold.
0: Mav's piled on a few pounds. He's Top Gut. I feel the need. The need for carbs. Stop or my bum will shoot.
1: Oh. Bronze.
0: It's just childish, aren't they? You can tell we've been away for 2 weeks. Standards have dropped. Jurassic Pork. That's more like it.
1: Silver.
0: And Kung Fu Manda.
1: That's,
0: you know, my friend Mandy.
1: Funny.
0: Oh, yes. Kung Fu Manda.
1: That's gold.
0: She's... All right, who is winning today?
1: Lock, Stock and Two Smoking
0: Darrels. Steve Harmon, you are today's winner. That's the Christian O'Connell Show for today. We are back tomorrow. Tomorrow on the show, how do you know when you're officially an adult? Signed, you're an adult on tomorrow's show. If you've got one, you can email me early. Christian@christianoconnell.com.au. Great to be back with you today. 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
13: 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Shane Bryan with you. Tonight, we take a look back at a producer, a songwriter, and an incredible singer that worked with Tina Turner, James Brown, and had his own big successful career, Dan Hartman. 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
13: Yes, it was a huge concert, wasn't it? I was there. Well, not there. I was in my living room, as was plenty of other people. We'll take a look back at Live Aid. But right now, let's get underway with a band that's become synonymous with the 80s. This is Europe, the final countdown. You're on the 80s at 8.

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0: Shane Bryan with you. You're on the 80s at 8. That was Dan Hartman. I Can Dream About You. I was going to make him my 80s icon tonight, but then I remembered what 13th of July was. We'll get to that a little later on. Now, most people know Dan Hartman from his 1984 hit. The song actually appeared in the movie Streets of Fire. The song was such a success that many people actually assumed that Dan Hartman was a brand new artist, but he'd actually been around making music for over a decade. Remember this little track from the 70s? Yes, that was him. That was Dan Hartman. He had a big hit with that song, Relight My Fire, We Are the Young, and of course, I Can Dream About You. But Dan Hartman wasn't just a singer. He was also a highly respected songwriter and producer. He worked with artists including Tina Turner, wrote Love Sensation, a song that would become one of the most sampled dance tracks of all time, and he co-wrote and produced this song for James Brown. Yeah, you can kind of hear it, can't you? One of the biggest James Brown songs of all time. Sadly, Dan Hartman passed away in March 1994 at the very young age of 43 years. Now, while Dan is no longer with us, his influence, of course, is still everywhere, and his songs continue to appear in film, television, and playlists as well, like the 80s at 8. Coming up, we take a look at a huge 80s icon. It's not a band. It was Live Aid.
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0: Yeah, 41 years ago, I was sitting in my lounge room trying not to fall asleep at midnight when Live Aid started. We'll take a look at that. That's coming up on the 80s at 8.
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0: That was still a year away from global explosion of Kick. Looking back now, it's pretty fascinating to see them sharing a stage with Australian music royalty before becoming one of the biggest bands of the world. 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
2: 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And finally, Cairns tourism operator Captor Group is expanding its North Queensland footprint, acquiring Townsville's iconic Billabong Sanctuary.
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0: Was Elton John the number one song, or was it Irene Cara, Flashdance? We'll go back to July 1983. We'll take a look at the big charts in Australia, US and the UK. It is going to be a trip down memory lane, let me tell you. I think Flashdance is definitely right up there. That's coming up tomorrow night on the 80s at 8. I'll catch you then. Thanks for keeping me company.
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0: This is the Christian O'Connor.

0: Christian O'Connell Show. Patsy, welcome back.
1: Hello, everyone. Welcome back. I'm feeling great.
0: How was your birthday, Patsy?
1: I had a lovely birthday. Lovely birthday. I had a little stay in the city with our friends at the Langham, and it was very, very nice. Thank you very, very much.
0: You and the manager on train nestled up together?
1: No, not nestled
2: Chris
1: up.
2: Chris wasn't there.
1: Spooning? No.
0: He's in the cupboard filming.
1: Stop it.
0: No, for socials, you know.
2: Video first.
0: Yeah.
1: Always. Gee, we stand out like a sore thumb, though, when we're in a place like that. So we had...
0: No, you don't. You are No, you are a very elegantly dressed woman.
1: Oh.
0: Now, I saw a picture on your socials, actually. An amazing coat you were in, obviously on a red carpet. I think, actually, Patsy comes with a red carpet. It's actually just permanently attached to her legs. You were Moana 5?
1: Oh, that was...
0: Moana 9.
1: No, the live-action Moana. That is so good. The Rock is brilliant. And the young girl who plays Moana, 17... Or actually, no, not 17. I Googled
0: Seven.
1: Her wrong. She's 19-year-old Sydney Sider.
0: Wow.
1: LaPaglia's daughter. And now I can't remember her
2: is
1: name.
2: Is it Anthony LaPaglia's daughter?
1: Yes.
2: You're kidding.
1: Brilliant.
2: Wow, what a family.
1: Oh, my God.
0: So
1: just
0: it's live
1: watch
0: action
1: this
0: of
1: space.
0: It.
1: Yeah, watch
0: and
1: this
0: And The Rock
1: space.
0: Is Moana?
1: No. Oh, he's not.
0: Right, okay.
1: He's the demigod. And he's brilliant. So he lends his voice in the animation. And then you see him live action. And, yeah, she's brilliant, this young girl. I tell you what. She is going to be the next Nicole Kidman in Hollywood. It's her film debut. First film she's ever done.
0: Hopefully better than that.
1: No, she's brilliant. She's brilliant.
0: Now, take us back to your birthday, because when we were last together, we were obviously in the garden of a pub doing a radio show, and it was the day before your birthday. She had a good birthday weekend.
1: Yeah, I had a lovely birthday weekend. Thank you very much. Had a lovely stay in the city. Did some galleries, some exhibitions, went to the State Library, which I hadn't done since a primary school student.
0: Stunning.
1: Yeah. I left that place. It was so weird. I left that place. This is the State Library in Melbourne, feeling this feeling of calm. It's just really not just because it's quiet, but it's been done so well. There are so many little nooks, study nooks, and it's brilliant. You can just go there and spend hours. I loved it. And they've got Ned Kelly's armour in there and his boot and gun. Didn't know they had that.
0: I've been to sort of various libraries around the world.
1: Yes.
0: I've never seen that mix of sort of crime and books.
1: How Australian
2: is
1: that?
2: Famous murderer?
0: That's Australia.
1: That's right. Tiny little thing.
0: And let me guess, in terms of like, because we've had a 2-week break, Rio and I have both been to Europe.
1: Amazing.
0: And I'm guessing you slept in till 11 a.m. every day.
1: Oh, I did better. So my record was 11:45 last Thursday.
0: Come on.
1: No, I'm listening to my body.
0: Any of those optimization videos about here's what you do. You get up around 11:35, 11:45, midday. Get up if you can get out of bed by midday and then just sluggishly go around the rest of your day.
1: It was fantastic.
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0: Christian O'Connell show. We were doing the Save Our Pig, Save Our Pub. Save Our Pig is a new idea I'm launching in an hour's time. And just so excited, it stumbled out. A little bit rusty. But yeah, we're trying to save the pigs of Australia. In the last 20 years, 60% of pigs have been made into BLTs. And that is wrong.
1: We're going to
0: save five great Australian pigs and do a live show from a sty. That's how we come back. You come back strong. Other shows right now going, bloody hell. They just keep levelling up.
1: They got nosy for the
0: pig event. I'm nosy now. Yes. Probably would say yes. Anyway, Australia were about to play in the World Cup. And of course, we know what happened, but the cruelness of penalties. There's nothing like it in sport, is it? The penalty shootout. It's brutal. And maybe it hadn't looked, it looked like that was their practice session at these things called penalties. I mean, has Suter's shot landed yet? It's still in the air.
1: It's in orbit.
0: When he hoofed that one out the stadium, I was like, time to go home.
1: Yeah, I knew straight away. I was in Greece and we were surrounded by probably about 30 Egyptians going crazy. Yeah. And as soon as he skied that one in the air, everyone in the restaurant knew. Everyone was like, yeah, this is done. This is over.
0: Well, when we were there, they had the midday game on the Friday that I was flying back to Melbourne for being up there. And I managed to get sort of patchy Wi-Fi reception. Why are planes starting to offer Wi-Fi?
1: No,
0: don't ruin a good thing.
1: Agree.
0: There's nowhere in life now you can be left alone for a short period. The ability of my wife to speak to me in the air isn't needed. But anyway, I was streaming the game. I was suddenly getting to a pocket of reception, right? And at one point, the pilot came out, recognised me and listens to the show, and then was going, what's the score? How are we getting on? You've got all the comms up there. Surely you can speak to someone in the big tower. Hopefully, actually, they're not watching it.
1: Why is he not driving the plane?
2: Yeah, fly the plane.
0: They have a co-pilot, don't they?
2: I hope so.
1: Why would they? Surely.
0: Well, they have to come out. No, they come out to go to the toilet, don't they?
1: Yeah, but not to have a sit and chat with Christian O'Connell.
0: No, I think they should come out with some canapes and work the room.
1: Weren't people concerned?
0: No, they were getting stressed, and even at one point I was. I went, please get back into your job. I'm not a nervous flyer, but it's actually making me anxious. You know, these things, they fly themselves. Oh. Don't want to hear it.
1: Well, then what are we paying you for, mate?
0: No, exactly. Get back in there. Stop worrying about the score. All right, let's speak to intern Pete. Pete, how was your weekend?
3: Weekend was great, guys. I was in Adelaide in South Australia over the weekend for a 40th birthday, but one of those groups that I haven't seen for a while, about 10 years as well. So it was a bit of a reunion as well. It was really, really good. Lots of fun, a few little drinkies. South Australia is such a beautiful, beautiful state.
0: Where were you?
3: So it's in Lindock, about maybe an hour out of Adelaide, I think it is. Down near Gawler, they've got some beautiful wineries and stuff like that down there.
0: So yeah, stunning.
3: Got myself a few clean skins on the way home, which was good. which was great. But I think the part for me, it was one of those themes which I was traveling, so I wasn't really going to do the theme. The theme was wear something you would never wear or like to look. You know what I mean? Like, so you would
0: what
3: never
0: a
3: wear.
0: Strange
3: that.
0: Thing.
3: A bit lazy, to
0: it
3: be
0: is.
3: Honest.
0: Wear something you wouldn't.
3: Yeah,
1: I don't want to wear it.
3: Wear. Mm. So it's like I was thinking, because I didn't bring anything, my friends were like, oh, do you want to wear an Adelaide AFL scarf? Because you would never wear that. I'm a Geelong supporter, right? So it could be something quirky like that. Or
0: So quirky. Yeah. Oh, this guy, you can tell he did years with Carl and Jackie O. He is outrageous. That guy over there in the scarf, what a character.
1: Can he do that?
0: Is that Adelaide socks he's rocking as well? He's a wild man.
3: Yeah, you know me. As well as, so everyone was just wearing weird and wacky, crazy stuff, and I ran into this guy that I hadn't seen for almost 10 years. His name was Hayden, and I hadn't seen him. He's normally, like, well-groomed, you know.
1: And he had polka dot socks on.
0: Wild.
3: No.
0: Zany.
3: But he rocked up in a flannelette shirt, tattoos. He had a mullet.
0: So he came as an Australian.
3: Yeah, that's it. And I was like, in my head, I was like, hey, he looks really cool. Like, he's gone all out tonight, blah, blah. Now, few drinks in, it does take a type of person to go, I definitely want to pull that wig off, just as a bit of a joke, blah, blah, blah. So I did. It's not a wig. That's his hair. He's completely changed his look over the last 10 years. He's basically a hippie now.
2: Uh-huh.
3: And I literally, it brought the party to a giant halt because he screamed.
1: Oh, it's his, you it yanked his hair.
0: You actually yanked his hair.
3: He wasn't wearing a wig at all. It was his actual hair because he had two little dreadlocks. And it looked like a wig, what I thought was a wig. It wasn't. It was his actual hair.
1: And not a toupee, like still attached to his
3: head. Yes. Wow.
0: He hadn't been to Turkey to have some work done.
3: No, not at all.
0: He didn't have Turkish hair.
3: He just had completely changed his look. And I thought that was him in costume. But no, he's changed his character. He's changed who he looks like, all that sort of stuff. And it was just, I was embarrassed.
0: I tell you what, that's a big pivot for any guy. Normally, that hair just gets locked down in your 20s and 30s. That's it for the rest of your life. Women experiment more than men with hair.
3: Yeah.
0: Hence so why you just thought that and just pulled it thinking it was sick. Even if it was a wig, you don't go around yanking it. But that's because you're the wild man.
1: And yeah, you know,
3: hey, those green skins were good.
0: You're right.
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0: Christian O'Connell show. Don't you find if you're on a long haul flight, you start watching movies, whatever, emotions, I don't know, are higher, raised.
1: Mm, definitely.
0: Even a movie that wouldn't move you to tears or get you feeling that emotional, you watch it on a plane, it's different.
1: Yeah.
0: And maybe there's some science on this. I'd love to find out. But anyway, I found myself getting very emotionally involved in a Jason Statham movie.
1: Oh, not usually emotionally charged.
0: Oh, they are. Movies. Tell you one thing about Jason Statham is he knows what his fan base wants. Not too much stretching in the acting department for Jason Statham. I watched his new movie called Shelter. And straight away I was like, oh, this is the same plot as every single movie. See if you can wrap your head around this high concept. Real stretch for Jason Statham. He's a retired assassin, haunted by his past, now living in a lighthouse on a remote Scottish island.
2: Tick, tick, tick, tick.
0: Straight away, you know... Enjoy that peace and quiet for now. The past is going to come on a small boat to get you.
2: And O'Connell's going to be watching that movie.
0: Oh, my God. I watched it twice. On the way to London, on the way back from London.
2: Was it good?
0: I watched it in reverse on the way back. Completely different movie experience. Every movie... He's always a retired assassin.
2: Yeah, yeah, yeah.
0: He's never not a retired assassin. He's never a retired maths teacher or caretaker or postman who is haunted by the past.
2: Yeah, I'm just looking at the movie poster and it looks like it could be any Jason Statham movie. Like, he's in a big woolen coat and he's holding a gun and he's running.
0: Yes, that's every movie for the last 20 years. But you've got to admire the man's consistency.
2: Yeah, and sorry, you got emotional during this movie.
0: Yes. He starts to look after an orphaned girl.
2: Mm-hmm.
0: It works. And you're thinking, hang on a minute, he was living on that island. Yeah, anyway, takes in an orphaned girl. It's a beautiful story.
2: Oh. Yeah, it sounds beautiful.
0: Honestly, the ending, the scene actually made me cry. It's a beautiful ending to a very, very powerful movie.
2: You should try watching it on land and see if you're crying or if it's just the airplane that's making you cry in a Jason Statham
0: Do you know what?
2: Mid-range movie.
0: I'm going to give you money to watch it this week to pay for it to be streamed, okay? Because it's now on general release. And you or that last scene will floor you.
2: I will happily watch it.
0: It floored this reviewer.
2: $7.99 on Amazon Prime.
0: Okay, I'll give you $10. Get yourself a snack. Okay? And then the other thing, because obviously flying to the UK and then back, 44 hours of flying, you run out of movies. You know, suddenly you're going back for like the 90s. I'm like, I don't know, trapped here watching that. So then I end up watching an entire series. I was flying by myself. The kids weren't with me. They're not kids anymore. They're 19 and 21 of a TV show. Mums and dads will know this. You've got younger kids. Paw Patrol.
2: That's crazy.
0: Oh, it's brilliant. How I really got involved. Honestly, hats off to that 10-year-old boy, you know, running that town's infrastructure with dogs. And he's got a rival who uses kittens.
2: Oh, my goodness.
0: Oh, yeah, yeah, yeah. I've got favourite characters as well now, Rocky as well. I've got a lot to say about Paw Patrol.
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4: 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Finally, Cairns tourism operator Captor Group is expanding its North Queensland footprint, acquiring Townsville's iconic Billabong Sanctuary.
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0: 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Good morning to Carly.
1: Christian.
0: Thank goodness my kids have now moved on from Paw Patrol, because I used to watch loads and loads of it. And like you, I had questions. Who's funding this kind of technology? The pup packs, the air patroller, the sub patroller. I could never figure out where all the money was coming from. Obviously, like you, had too much time thinking about this. I actually made notes on my phone because I had a lot of time.
1: Sure.
0: To do that. Number one, the entire this is what I actually wrote. The entire emergency infrastructure of this town, fire, police, air rescue, maritime, is run by a 10-year-old boy and six puppies. Where are the adults? There's a mayor. Her emergency plan is a handbag chicken. Number two, the funding. So, same as you, Carly. Mm-hmm. These dogs have vehicles. They have headquarters with an elevator. Who's trained the dogs to use a lift and a periscope? How on earth would a dog know to use a periscope? Someone is paying for this, and I want to see the books. Number three, this is why I got confused. The Dalmatian, Marshall, I think he's called, is a fire dog, and he's a bloody liability. Every single episode, he crashes into something and goes, I'm okay. He's not okay. He's got issues. But yes, Carly, I totally agree with you. Now, we need you all to listen very carefully to my words. Ago, the show was under attack. 2 years ago, the radio landscape looked very different. Let's go down memory lane, memory lane, memory lane, memory lane. Suddenly, coming into our city, when we're just in one city, the Christian O'Connell Show, been in Melbourne, another show was coming in from Sydney. R.I.P. Carla Jackie O.
2: Morning.
0: Now, we work for the same company, and they axed my marketing money and gave it to Carl and Jackie O so they could have, literally bought the town. Do you remember? There were posters everywhere.
3: Literally everywhere.
0: They had their own coach at one point.
4: Yeah.
0: Do you remember that great big coach?
3: Mm-hmm. And the best part about all that marketing money was it worked so well.
0: It worked very, very well. So well, they've now retired. They don't need to do radio anymore. So we couldn't afford any billboards. And so one day I was driving, and it was bin day for the suburb that I live in, and I suddenly saw all these bins being wheeled out, face side. We all know how to wheel the bins out, face side on the streets. You see bins, bins, bins, bins, bins. And that's a bit like billboards. So straight away I thought, could we get some cheap stickers and use bins as bin boards? And the Rebel Bin Army was born. And we managed to hold the line here in Melbourne.
3: Yeah.
0: But now the show is in Sydney and Adelaide, Brisbane and Perth. We are a national show. But the real battlefront at the moment is, of course, Sydney. It is in freefall. When we were in Sydney a couple of weeks ago, all the other rival shows trying to get the number one spot, they've got their adverts all over the billboards. Mm. We need the bins to come back.
3: Yes.
0: And like any military campaign, okay, there's always the fronts that you're fighting on. Where is our Strait of Hormuz? It's Western Sydney. As soon as we start talking about the national show, our boss, Sue Vader, she said, you've got to take the West. If you can't make it in the West of Sydney, you won't make it.
3: She had like a war map out on the table and she put a big
0: Parramatta, Blacktown. Yeah. She was like naming these suburbs, all the West. She said, if you can make it in the West, the rest will fall.
3: It's a catchphrase.
0: Here in Melbourne, I think the mission, the battlefront here is about holding the line. Mm. Been here for 8 years, okay? This city made this show, made me. So in Sydney, we need our commander on the ground there. Boots on the ground, and that is you, Intern Pete.
2: Yes, I can do something for the show that you're going to love, I hope. Well, assist anyway. Sorry, yeah, I got a bit excited.
0: Thank
2: about
0: you.
3: That. great start.
0: And Carl still hasn't called you and offered you a job on his podcast.
2: No.
0: I keep messaging Carl going, he can take him on a free transfer. You definitely don't need him on that podcast.
3: You don't normally get the commander from the army that sort of left and you pick up him and say, oh, he's our commander to take us on.
0: Yes.
3: But, you know.
0: So we need you to run the operations in the West, Pete, okay, to help us take the West and spread the word. This isn't, just so we understand, about trying to get the show to number one. That's not what we're about on the Bright Side of the Dial. It's just about spreading the word. The number one thing we hear from new listeners who are finding us in Melbourne or Adelaide or Sydney is, I didn't know there was radio like this. We do it differently, And it's up to you whether you prefer that or not. But we just want to spread the word. Right now, it's hard to do that. Everyone's saying, you know, Triple M. Good forbid people want to listen to that in the morning in Sydney.
2: Yeah.
0: I mean, that's people who've given up on life, isn't it? Come on, there's got to be another alternative. It's us. And I think if you're driving around and you suddenly see some advertising promoting a radio show on the side of a bin, you go, that's my kind of show.
2: Yeah.
3: Well, they've got bin money?
0: Yes.
2: Yeah.
0: Yes. Yes.
2: We have great bins here too. Like, we have multiple.
0: Well, I know there's a lot of rivalry between Sydney and Melbourne. Who's you're now going to lord it over us saying you've got better bins.
3: We've got some good bins here in Melbourne as well. Yeah. Thank you very much.
0: Have you seen the MCG bins?
2: No,
0: the bins of Great Ocean Road?
2: Oh, they are good too, aren't they? You got great recycling down there too. We do as well. Just anyway, nothing about the bins, but I'm just excited to be a part of the program. So,
0: all right. So here's what we need right now. Melbourne, represent, show up. Can we have your bin? The other shows are taking the billboards. We're taking the bins. All we need from you to help spread the word of the bright side is your bin. Call in now, 1355 22. Pete, you have five shows. To get a Christian O'Connell Show bin sticker on the bins of the Prime Minister.
2: Oh, no problem. Oh,
0: got five shows, almost too much time. You get down to Kirribilli House, you use that charm of yours.
2: Mm, yep.
0: Has he got any? You use that charm of yours and you get Albo to ask if you can put the stickers of this show on the bin.
2: Question for you though. We're happy with Kirribilli House, or do we do the lodge, or do we do the one that's out near Dulwich Hill? He's got three. We'll do all three bins. Bugger it. We're doing all three. Is that okay with you?
0: Yeah, all three.
2: Yep.
0: Okay. So look, 2 years ago, the Rebel Bin Army. We're not an army of war. What are we now? We're the Bright Side of the Dial. Mm. Okay. So it's now renamed the army, the Bright Side Battalion.
2: Oh, I like.
0: So you're joining the Bright Side Battalion now. Now, guys, I've had to think about this again. I had a long time on a plane. I don't know if I told you about this. In between tucking into Paw Patrol, I've got new roles for you in the Bright Side Battalion.
3: Oh. Okay. Here we go.
0: All right. I'm the Rebel Captain Bin Solo.
3: That's a good name.
0: Rio, I rename you now Chew Binka. Now. In the Star Wars movies and that universe, there is a simple farm boy made good. And that is Luke Skywalker. Mm. Who is a simple farm boy in this show? You're already there. It's Luke Bin Walker. Pete, now Luke Bin Walker.
2: I was wondering who it was going to be. That's great. Love it.
0: Right. Luke Bin Walker, the farm boy made good.
1: I'm tired, Grandpa.
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24: Yeah, okay.
25: Out of the way, Toby.
26: Jonesy and Amanda, those are names that you would never forget.
27: It's showtime. We are back, baby. Back from sabbatical.
28: Yes.
27: That's on a caravan park.
28: Is that where you went for your holidays? I wondered why you had tenure.
27: I had a staycation. I just hung around the house.
28: Yeah, I went to China with my sons. I'll talk more about that a bit later on. I had a great time. And then my dad wasn't well while I was away, so I went up to Brizzy to see him. So I had a busy, busy time, which is why, of course, I'm getting a cold today.
27: Of course you are.
28: My body is saying, just stop. So I'm sucking on some eucalyptus.
27: What drugs
28: lollies.
27: Can I give you? Do you want a Lemsip?
28: Actually, I know you regret saying that. Look at your face. Mm-hmm. You're obsessed with your own Lemsips. You don't like to share them.
27: I had some Canadian Sudafed here as well. That's the old school Sudafed.
28: I don't need that.
27: You have one of those and a can of cake. You're driving a road train to Darwin.
28: Or talking like Jonesy on the radio. Faster than is required.
27: I seem to be low on Lemsips.
28: Oh, what an empty offer it was.
27: Gen Y Rye.
28: Why would Gen Y Rye have
27: run down
28: Lemsips?
27: To Chemist Warehouse and get some Lemsips.
28: And get your ears pierced while you're there.
3: Okay.
27: Good to see you, friend. I missed
28: nice
27: your little
28: to see
27: face.
28: You too.
27: Ryan, I missed you.
3: Oh, that's nice. I miss you guys too.
27: Because you've got your play on this week.
3: Yeah, we open on Thursday. So, yeah.
28: Our team's going to be going along to see it.
27: We're
28: going to
27: come along.
28: What's it called? Kingdom of Fools?
3: Yeah, Kingdom of Fools. It's in Sydney, the Eternity Playhouse.
27: I'm going to bring some fruit.
28: Is that what it will feel like?
3: No, no, this is a short, this is a 90-minute play. Yeah. So, yeah, it's very quick.
28: So it's not as long as Eternity.
3: Yes, no, not Eternity.
27: And I'm going to bring some fruit.
28: Why would I get
27: to
28: hungry?
27: Throw at the baddie. You know, boo.
3: No, it's not a pantomime. It's a comedy, but you can't heckle.
28: I've been to theatre with Brendan where he treats it like he's at the football. I've had to walk over empty cans to leave my seat after he's has a drink, chucks it on the floor. And I think, hang on, this is a theatre.
27: It's Grease the Arena Spectacular.
28: It was.
27: Well, it's nice to be back and it's nice to see you. Did you get me a gift?
28: I did.
27: Oh, when will you give it to me?
28: When I talk about my holiday a little bit later.
27: Oh, okay. I'm looking forward to that.
28: I'm going to give you a cold. I think you'll really enjoy it.
27: Thank you. Emma Gillespie with the down low. That's coming up a little bit later on. We're going to talk about Prince Harry catching up with his old man over there in the UK.
28: Not just that, a very interesting court case that he had that didn't go his way. We're going to, lots of things have happened while we were away. We'll have to catch ourselves
27: up. We missed
28: up
27: a
28: on
27: lot
28: of
27: stuff,
28: that.
27: But we can't do anything until we do the Fast Five. It's Jonesy and Amanda driving you home for Jam Nation.
29: 846 4CA.

0: It's Jonesy and Amanda driving you home. It's nice to be back in the chair after 2 weeks off. I actually cocked this holiday up. I thought we only had 1 week off, but we had 2 weeks off.
1: Would you have done something if you knew?
0: I probably
1: you
0: would
1: had
0: have
1: two?
0: Done something instead of just sitting around complaining around my house.
1: Yeah, your wife phoned me and said, "Get him back to
0: she
1: work.
0: Said, why don't you go and do something?"
1: I said, "He hasn't worked here for 3 years. Well, I don't know what he's told you." Packs his briefcase every day and heads on out.
0: There's nothing in there but a sandwich and an apple.
1: What about your brain?
0: Let's get into the Fast Five.
2: How fast can this thing go?
3: Faster than the speed of light.
4: Jonesy and Amanda's
5: Fast Five.
0: As if I'd pack an apple. Five questions. Can you go the way and answer all five questions correctly? If you do that, Amanda will say...
1: Today's prize, a $250 fuel voucher.
0: Woo! Who from?
1: Just says that. We're from us.
0: From us?
1: From us.
0: Yay. How's the Straits of Hormuz going? Is that deal done or
1: no,
0: what?
1: No, it's closed again because there's been military strikes. The strait is closed. So if you think of going there for your holiday, don't.
0: My 2 week sabbatical, I kept away from all media.
1: Which explains why you asked that question.
0: Yeah. Renee is in Collaroy. Hello, Renee.
6: G'day. How are you?
0: Good.
1: The first question, Renee, is about the World Cup. Have you been paying attention?
6: You might be able
1: to have some guesswork with this one. The question is, there's four teams left in the World Cup. We're down to the semis. Can you name one of the four teams?
6: England?
1: Yeah, that's one. There's France, Spain, England and Argentina. I love the English say, bring it home. They won it once and that was about 100 years ago.
0: Who are you? I think I'm going for England in this.
1: Are you?
0: Yeah,
1: I was disappointed that Norway got out. I loved them, but they've gone.
0: What about Australia?
1: Well, yes.
0: Because we got done by the by Egypt, didn't we? By the Egypt.
1: By the Egypt.
0: Let's play the not-so-secret sound.
1: Duh. Renee, what is this sound? Ooh, can we hear it again? What do you think that is?
6: Oh, God, I couldn't even take a guess at that.
1: Throw at it. Throw at it again. One more time.
6: Okay.
1: Sorry, Renee.
0: Kirrill is in Craigieburn.
1: Hi, Kirrill.
7: Hello, Amanda. How are you?
1: I'm very well. Oh, my lady. You should be in Ryan's play. Ryan's play is starting at the end of this week and it's full of my lady. It's sort of a, would you say Middle Ages romp?
8: Yeah, it's medieval, but we don't say my lady like that.
1: Well, don't you? What do you say?
8: Well, you know, it's like, His Majesty, and there's things like that.
1: Right.
8: I'm a lady.
1: And there are leeches, if I remember correctly.
8: True.
1: See if you can guess what this sound is, Kirrill.
7: Sorry, say again, please.
1: Here it is.
7: King of chips.
1: No. Sounds a little bit like that, but that's not a packet of chips.
0: Thanks, Kirrill. Thanks for the words. What you like?
1: You know, you maybe should take a leaf out of his book, Brendan.
0: What? Why?
1: And use your words more wisely.
0: What are you so jazzed for? We've been literally back 10 minutes.
1: Yeah, I know.
0: I know.
1: I know.
0: Everyone can just gather their thoughts, play the Fast Five. It's Jonesy and Amanda driving you home for Jam Nation.
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0: 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It's Jonesy and Amanda driving you home this Monday afternoon.
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0: We're up into it. The Fast Five.
5: We're up to question number two. It's going to Peter in Scoresby. Hi, Peter.
6: Good morning. Oh, good afternoon, yeah.
5: Man, hello, Peter. You've come through for the not-so-secret sound. Duh. All right, Peter, we've had no success so far. What do you think this is?
6: Sounds a bit like cracking an egg.
5: It's cracking an egg.
0: The Great Wall of China is the longest man-made structure in the world with an approximate length of what? Is it A, 10 kilometres, B, 20 kilometres, or C, 30 kilometres?
6: I would say C, 30 kilometres.
5: No, it's not 30. I was on it this time last week. Not on the wall, just on it. No, I was in China last week.
0: Yeah. Did you walk the length of it?
5: Not the whole length. My son's, there are a number of different entry points you can come in from.
0: Yep.
5: My son's walked the really steep, the furthest they could go from our entry point. And they were being competitive with each other, I did have to say. Remember, you are on an eighth wonder of the world.
0: Yeah.
5: Look around and soak it in.
0: So, you know, yeah. Andrea's in Essendon. Hello,
5: hi, Andrea.
7: Hi, how are you?
0: What's going on in your neck of the woods?
7: Just picked up my daughter from school.
5: Is she in the car with you?
7: She is.
5: Mm-hmm. Well, let's see if she can help you here. We've ruled out C, which was 30 Ks. The Great Wall of China, longest man-made structure in the world, the approximate length of, is it 10 Ks or 20 Ks?
7: 20.
5: It is 20.
0: 20 Ks? Wow.
5: Yeah.
0: How long did it take them to make?
5: Well, for hundreds and hundreds of years, and bits were added on here and there. And I know what you're going to say is to keep the rabbits out.
0: You've got to tell that to your daughter, Andrea.
5: It wasn't to keep the rabbits
0: out. For a school project.
5: If rabbits
0: no,
5: were
0: it was
5: Mongols,
0: to keep out
5: sure.
0: the Hun.
5: Yeah, and the Mongols and the invasion from
0: was
5: all sides.
0: Was it the
5: sides.
0: Hun or the Mongols?
5: All sides. They're invaded from all sides.
0: Mm-hmm.
5: But when you see how steep that is and how heavy those bricks were that they carried, quite an incredible feat.
0: Isn't there parts of it that are not completed?
5: Bits of it that have fallen and crumbled and being rebuilt.
0: Yeah. Andrea, this is question number four for you. The character Mr. Smee is a sidekick for which iconic villain?
7: Mr. Who, sorry?
0: Mr. Smee.
7: Oh, Mr. Smee.
0: Mr. Smee. You know this.
5: Actually, I don't.
0: You know this.
7: Oh, my goodness. Let me think. Mr. Smee.
5: Oh, sorry, Andrea.
0: Tony's in Wollongong.
5: Hi, Tony.
8: Hi.
5: If you're going to be a sidekick, you may as well be Mr. Smee. Mr. Smee is whose sidekick? Which iconic villain does he hang out with?
8: Captain Hook.
5: Captain Hook.
0: This is it for you, Tony. If you get this right, you win the $250 worth of fuel. Which of tennis' four Grand Slam tournaments recently wrapped up?
8: Wimbledon.
5: Yannick Sinner won Wimbledon. Did you know that Leighton Hewitt and Beck Hewitt's son, Cruz, is in the final for Junior Wimbledon?
0: How old's Cruz these days?
5: I think he's about 17, 18, something like that.
0: Just like she had him the other day.
5: Yeah.
0: Goodness me.
5: Amazing, isn't it?
0: Tony, congratulations. You have won the jam pack. You've got $250 of fuel going into your tank.
8: Thank you very much.
5: Tony, you're welcome.
0: Don't go nuts, Tony.
8: No, that's great. Thank you for that.
0: Carry on.
5: Well, lots of things come up on the show. I did go to China. Yeah.
0: Did you get us a gift?
5: I did buy a present. My fake blonde hair has confused the Chinese as to my age. So I got some interesting
0: responses. Is it a bit like
5: responses.
0: When Elton John went there? That's true.
5: What happened with him?
0: I'll tell you.
5: Okay.
0: I'll tell you what happened.
5: I'll tell you what happened.
0: Fast Five back again tomorrow. JonesyAmanda.com.au if you'd like to sign up for it. It's Jonesy and Amanda driving you home for Jam Nation. 8 4

0: Hello there, it's Jonesy and Amanda driving you home. 2 weeks is a long time in this business. You take 2 weeks off, a lot of stuff happened while we're away.
1: We both still have jobs, so there's a lot that we're grateful for.
0: Well, a lot happened. Carl, he left.
1: Was he here?
0: He did one show.
1: Two, I think. Brendan, there were two.
0: That's got to be the shortest radio show in the history of the world, surely.
1: I don't know.
0: And I taught him all those vocal exercises, how to say the radio's call sign,
1: yeah,
0: all that stuff.
1: What a waste.
0: My talents don't come cheaply. And I feel bad for invoicing him because,
1: It's been a very strange time. Lots of things have happened while we've been away. I kept seeing this story. It might be a bit manky, but this is what's going on in the world. Another example of has the complete social construct crumbled. Let's start by making it sound classy, because the story isn't. One of my favourite artists is a performer called Noah Kahan. This is one of my favourite songs, Stick Season.
0: It's a great song. Do you know that he's related to Chaka?
1: Brendan, why do I bother trying to bring information? Chaka Khan, is that what you're trying to say? For those that don't get that joke, that's what that is. Can I continue with my information, please?
0: Sorry.
1: So anyway, this Chaka does actually come up here. He recently has, this is a phenomenon that is happening at concerts, and Noah Kahan has called it out at his own concert. Remember a few months ago, was it last year, people started throwing stuff on stage, and even at sporting events, they were throwing sex toys.
0: Oh, yeah, that was
1: on the stage.
0: Yeah, on the netball court.

0: and onto basketball courts, onto stages with
1: and
0: performers.
1: And the Foo Fighters used to have Mentos thrown at them
0: why?
1: For some reason. I've forgotten why.
0: Well, lately,
1: a thing.
0: Here's the thing now. People, and I'm sorry this is very graphic, but this is the thing.
1: Well, can't you candy coat it?
0: No. People are going number two on the stadium floor.
1: Oh.
0: So people are going to see a show and going number two.
1: I'm presuming this is because of lack of facilities.
0: No, to the extent where it's not, oh, I'm taken by surprise. It's not that number two. It's number two and it's come out of your pants and there it is on the floor. Deliberate number twos. This has happened at a number of different concerts in different kinds of ways, but there's footage and it's horrendous circulating about people having to clean it up, all this kind of stuff. Noah Kahan actually had to come out and say something. I'll play what he said in a second, but he's also gone to social media saying, if you have to poop at a show, go to a bathroom. He said, I've pooped my pants as much as the next 29-year-old, but you've got to understand there's a venue worker out there with a 1,000-yard stare after dealing with that. It's like all the human decency of the world has disappeared.
1: Mm-hmm.
0: So this is him at a concert saying, hey, guys, this is going on and you have to stop it.
2: This is awkward and this is fresh in more ways than one. You'll find out in a second. When you enter this building, you enter a social contract, right? And one of the big number rule number two, besides don't literally kill each other, is don't on the floor. So,
0: and he made them put their hands up and say, "I will not do it."
1: Don't, so he made them put an ode to it.
0: And but Olivia Rodrigo has said that, and this is a different scenario, that when she's at the front of her own concerts, she can smell number twos because people are wearing pads. And nappies and things because they don't want to miss being at the front. But that's two separate kind of situations going on. One is I'm wearing this because I don't want to miss out.
1: Mm-hmm.
0: Others are deliberately doing it.
1: Imagine you go and see the Monkeys. They'll throw a bag at you.
0: You've amused yourself. So that happened while we're on holidays. I'm just bringing you up to speed.
1: And we lost some famous people as well. One of them, our friend Darren Hinch. Mm-hmm. We'll talk about that next. It's Jonesy and Amanda driving you home for Jam Nation.
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0: Hello there. It's Jonesy Demanda driving you home. While we're on holidays, we lost some famous people. We lost Bonnie Tyler. Mm-hmm. We lost Jaron Hinch.
1: And we've just heard the news, and I'm so sorry to be breaking this news for you if this is what you're hearing, but Sam Neill has passed away.
0: Wow.
1: One of our favourite
0: That just
1: humans.
0: Happened
1: yeah.
0: just moments ago. Sam was surrounded by family and friends, passed away with the dignity that was characterised his whole life in a statement written there in St Vincent's Hospital. But, you know, that's, wow, that just hit me.
1: I mean, this is what's interesting. Well, it says here, the loss was sudden and unexpected, but blessed by the fact that Sam remained cancer-free. So he had cancer. Mm. So they've said they'll release further details later on, but what a hard time. For his family, for everyone in New Zealand, in Australia, in the world that just loved him.
0: Yeah.
1: And what a gorgeous man. Met him a number of times. Gracious, funny, cheeky, dry. All the same qualities that characterised the wine that he made. And I've got a signed bottle at home. He's just lovely.
0: I remember we got him for some reason. We got people to do the Sherbet jigsaw puzzle that you got for some reason. Or the band Sherbet naked, strategically with placed legs and limbs and things. And
1: every celebrity that came into our office, we asked him to help with the jigsaw puzzle. He went at it with gusto.
0: He was so diligent. I said, Sam, you don't have to finish it. It's okay.
1: He was just the nicest man.
0: Man, we're just so... I'm
1: just devastated to hear that.
0: Condolences to Sam's family.
1: Yes, and to everyone who just loved him.
0: Rest in peace, mate.
1: Yeah, absolutely.
0: It's Jonesy and Amanda driving you home.
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25: It's showtime.
0: I was walking past my fish pond, and all my fish are gone. I don't know where they're
1: not
0: gone.
1: Not again. You've killed too many.
0: They weren't floating around. I looked, had a good look, and there's two stages to my pond, and in the top pond they weren't there, and in the bottom pond they're not.
1: Have you got a lot of foliage? Could they be hiding?
0: Yeah, there's a lot of, what's that stuff the Egyptians love? Papyrus.
1: Papyrus?
0: Papyrus.
1: Don't they make paper out of papyrus?
0: Yeah, the Egyptians, it's all on the Nile.
1: I didn't think it was underwater.
0: Yeah, it grows out of the water. I'm
1: so
0: sure
1: is
0: it's
1: yours
0: papyrus.
1: Going out of the water or under the water?
0: It goes under the water and out of the water.
1: Did you move it aside? You found Moses, but no fish.
0: I didn't want to go through the papyrus or papyri in case, you know, I didn't want to uncover any
1: fish affairs.
0: I didn't want to see any of that.
1: You'll disrupt the school.
0: One of the girls here said, why don't you put some notes up on telephone poles about missing goldfish? Which is.
1: So what are you saying?
0: Well, I don't know. Do you know what happens to fish in wintertime? Do they go and hide a little bit?
1: Oh, maybe.
0: Yeah.
1: What I do
0: know. Because they just suddenly disappear.
1: You do this a lot to fish, but that's called killing them.
0: That is not true.
1: Come on.
0: That is not true.
1: There was a period of time there.
0: Where we had some bad luck. It was a run of bad luck. But if you know anything about fish,
1: yeah.
0: Do they go and hibernate? Do they, you know? Because they bred in there, because those fish, because there's two worlds of fish. There's top tank and bottom tank, and those two worlds
1: they're
0: don't
1: not
0: know.
1: They're not in your toilet, are they?
0: They don't know. Each other one exists. And in the top tank, there's a massive fish who I call Mr. Big.
1: Is he still there?
0: No, I couldn't find him. And he's been around for ages, and I thought, imagine if I put him in the bottom tank and he saw all the little fish. He'd be like king of the world. He could lord it over them.
1: Yeah, you know, why don't you actually just Google it and see? Ryan, have you Googled it?
26: Yeah, I sort of. Well, they don't hibernate.
0: No. Where do they go?
26: I said, what happens if your fish are missing? It says your fish are likely hiding, jumped out of the tank, or got sucked into the filter.
1: Could that have happened?
0: Well, can I go with the hiding option, please?
1: Right, if hiding's your best option.
0: No, well, they hadn't jumped out, and the filter's too small for them to be sucked into.
1: Okay. Well, let's say they're hiding.
0: Okay.
1: If I was a pet of yours, I would too.
0: We never saw them. This is not a Disney franchise, is it? Can't see Pixar
1: finding
0: going
1: Nemo, finding anything at this stage.
0: No wonder it was so hard for him. Emma Gillespie's coming up. She's going to be talking about Harry and meeting up with his dad.
1: Prince Harry met up with his dad, has also been at the tail end of unsuccessful lawsuit, or not a lawsuit. He was trying to sue a newspaper. Didn't go his way. She's going to give us all the goss.
0: It's Jonesy and Amanda driving you home.
2: Cairns 846 4CA.

0: It's Jonesy and Amanda driving you home. The features editor at the Daily Oz, Emma Gillespie, or Emma G, as I like to call her.
1: Emma G.
0: That's got a nice ring to it. Why haven't I thought about this before, Em?
2: Well, my 9-year-old self thought about it when I was convinced I was going to be a fashion designer.
1: Oh.
2: The brand was going to be called Emma G, but we didn't go ahead with it on account of the fact that I couldn't sketch, had no ideas, had no business acumen, right. And the whole thing fell apart.
1: When has that stopped anyone, Emma?
0: But you had a great name.
1: That's right. That's all
2: you
1: need.
2: Thank you. Well, I wouldn't be talking to you fabulous people about the world of entertainment every week if I had gone ahead with that one.
1: That's very true. And what have you got for us today?
2: Well, I've got some Prince Harry information to chat through. It hasn't been the poor homecoming that he would have hoped for. There was this big court case that's fallen through, but I guess the first thing to discuss is that King Charles has officially hosted Harry. He's met with the family for the first time in years. Harry, Meghan, the two children, Prince Archie and Princess Lilibet, met with the King and Queen at Highgrove House, which is a country estate west of London. Buckingham Palace has confirmed the meeting. There has been all this speculation over whether or not it was going to go ahead. It has gone ahead, but Harry's in the UK for all these charity events. They were overshadowed first by that speculation of whether the meeting was going to go ahead, but secondly, because he lost this major court battle against the Daily Mail, or against the Daily Mail's publisher, Associated Newspapers. This one was years in the making. Harry was actually one of 7 high-profile claimants, including Elton John, Liz Hurley. You probably heard about this one. They were all taking the publisher to court, accusing it of decades of illegal news gathering. So the allegations centered around phone hacking, tricking people into handing over medical records, travel records, allegations of kind of unfair sourcing of witnesses and manipulation, and private investigators, all stretching back from 1993 to 2018.
1: And Harry has always said, my social circle is watertight, that the only way you could have got information is by illegal means.
2: Yes, and the Daily Mail's defence had always been, this isn't information we've gotten illegally. We have willing sources who have come forward, and people in your circles, Elton John and Prince Harry, who have happily given us the goss and dirt on you. Ultimately, a High Court judge ruled against Prince Harry. They threw out every single claim. It's not that they said definitively that the Daily Mail didn't do anything wrong. It's that they simply can't prove that the newspaper unlawfully sourced its stories. Oh. It's just basically their word against the publisher. There were 11 weeks of trials, north of £50 million in legal costs. It was a huge hearing and a huge trial and an equally huge loss. And that ultimately has kind of really overshadowed these talks of reconciliation with Charles, who is, of course, being treated for an undisclosed form of cancer. Harry and Charles did meet briefly in September for a cuppa, and so then they kind of obviously patched things up enough for the meeting to happen again over the weekend with the rest of the family. But you can imagine the British press is having an absolute field day with this.
0: Well, it'd be a nice little patch-up, wouldn't it? You know, Dad, I'm here. Here's a cup of tea. How about a spare $50 million?
1: But also the press are going to go hard because they feel they've been just besmirched through this court case.
2: Yes, and they've said, the Daily Mail has said, this is a win for freedom of the press. I think, you know, everyone has their own opinions about a publisher like the Daily Mail. They have historically not always gone about things in the right way. And this, I suppose, feels like for them a moment to be very smug about their practices. And they've said, you know, we always said Harry's friends were the leaks and he has a leaky circle, and we just can't prove.
0: Doesn't Amanda, didn't you have a leaky circle?
1: Oh, look, I'm working on it with my pelvic floor exercises.
2: They say 1 in 2 women has a leaky circle.
0: You know, maybe we put this to the Emma G people.
1: Maybe.
0: Emma, thank you.
2: Thank you.
3: Okay, your download is complete.
0: It's Jonesy and Amanda driving you home.
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1: Jonesy and Amanda. I'm going to put my sphincter tightening pants on and get ready.
0: I look forward to that
4: 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Cairns 846 4CA.

0: Hello there. It's Jonesy and Amanda across Australia driving you home.
1: Oh, still feeling very emotional. We heard the news that Sam Neill has passed away. It's hard to imagine a world that doesn't have Sam Neill in it, doesn't it?
0: Isn't it? Always a great guest.
1: Oh, wonderful.
0: Always
1: guy.
0: Really good. And when him and Brian Brown came in, you just let those two talk and entertainment would ensue.
1: Oh, they're great. And
0: It's a sad day for this country.
1: Very sad day. And I'm feeling emotional. I went to see my dad in Brisbane over the holidays. He was hospitalised and he's 92.
0: And that would have been hard for you because you were in China.
1: Yeah.
0: And they were contacting you.
1: Yeah, and Harley wasn't great. And then my dad wasn't great. And, you know, it was just hard. So anyway, I went up to Brisbane when I came home to see Dad. And there was so many of my amazing family memories. I was born in Brisbane and we left there when I was about 6 or 7 and we moved to Perth for a few years and then really settled in Sydney.
0: You weren't on the run, were you?
1: No, we weren't on the run.
0: Because it sounds like it.
1: Weren't on the run. But so much of my childhood, every time we'd come up to visit my grandparents, they lived in a house that's not far now from where my brother lives.
0: Mm-hmm.
1: Every time I go to visit my brother, I make him drive us past the house my grandparents lived in. So many of my favourite childhood memories are from my grandparents' house. And Cameron he met someone who's the son of the family that bought that house from my grandparents 30 years ago.
0: Oh.
1: They're still living in the house. And Cameron, as a surprise to me, arranged for us to go through the house.
0: Oh.
1: So we drove past as we always do and then Cameron pulled up and said, "What are you doing?" He said, "We're going to go in." I just had this rush of a nostalgic kick to the heart.
0: Has it changed?
1: Well, you know, that house was there. They were in that house for 20 years and that was 30 years ago.
0: Yep.
1: Or probably they were there longer than that. But the front of it, it's like a tiny Queenslander house. And I remembered it always being much bigger when I was a kid, but it's tiny at the front. And miraculously, they've left the front of it almost as is. And out the back, they've put a new kitchen and things. And they've often over the years thought of knocking it down or doing bits, but she said she just felt that there was a beautiful spirit in that house.
0: Oh, have they set it up like it's a shrine to you? It's like Paul McCartney's house. ACDC's house got knocked down.
1: But it was a thing where, you know, that was when
0: we could make a little museum. We could get some stuff, pictures of you, put it all around the house.
1: There are people living there, Brendan.
0: I watched the Arnold Schwarzenegger documentary in the break and they've got a house set up over in Austria and it's where he grew up.
1: Hmm.
0: And it's got his little workout bed. Not his workout bed, just his bed.
1: Well, I'm sure the people who live there now would be thrilled for me to do it.
0: And there's all pictures of bodybuilders on the wall.
1: Not
0: in your room.
1: I'm pushing through and telling this story, okay, because I'm emotional about it.
0: Of course.
1: And I saw where my grandpa used to do his home brew and my grandma used to make these incredible roasts. And it was just the most lovely thing to be able to sit with the family and tell the story of the family who'd lived there before.
0: Mm-hmm.
1: It was lovely. I've told you this story before when we were in London on a Beyond 2000 trip. And Harley was a Kiwi but had grown up in England. And he went back to the house that he had grown up in England. And very unlike him, he knocked on the door and said, and they opened the door and said, "Are you Harley?" They remembered him when he was a 17-year-old boy.
0: Mm.
1: And the woman said, "I've got something." And they went into the kitchen and she had a jar of the marbles she had found in the garden 30 years before, 20 years before. And she'd kept them in case he came back.
0: Really?
1: Which always gave us the story, you know, Harley lost his marbles
0: and
1: found them again.
0: Got them.
1: But imagine this, you know, going back to these old places.
0: Yeah.
1: Maybe everything's changed, maybe nothing's changed.
0: Well, I've renovated a lot of houses and you pull out a wall cavity and you find stuff in the wall cavity.
1: Yeah.
0: Yeah.
1: And sometimes it wouldn't be good to go back because the memory you have of what the memory of this nostalgia, the kick of nostalgia, just can't exist all the time because things have changed.
0: Well, particularly if you've got a box collection of Knave or something like that in the wall cavity.
1: Did they keep yours, Brendan? Where did you hide them?
0: If I went to my old house and the lady said, "I've got something here," I'd say, "Oh, well, that'd be my brother's." Not mine. I don't know what you're talking about.
1: Has this happened to you? Have you gone back or have you had a knock at the door and someone who used to live there has said, "Can I come and have a look?" Tales of going back
0: home. Oh, the tribal drum will beat for this.
1: Shaking
0: Stevens.
1: If he's that shaky, should he be on the roof?
0: out. He's saying he's got no time to fix the shingles, but he's on the roof anyway.
1: Singing and
0: Shaky,
1: dancing.
0: Fix the roof.
1: Get to it. Tales of going back home.
0: It's Jonesy and Amanda driving you home.
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1: 846 4CA.

0: Hello there, it's Jonesy and Amanda driving you home. Amanda went on a holiday to Brisbane and her brother has said, I'm going to show you through the old maternal grandparent home.
1: Well, it was the paternal grandparent home. It was my dad's parents. Mm-hmm. Actually, once we'd moved to Sydney and once dad was doing some work in Brisbane, dropped in to see his parents.
0: So hang on, you went Brisbane, Perth, Sydney.
1: Yes.
0: So is this, I'm getting a paper moon vibe here.
1: I know.
0: Was your dad, was Art, and I met Art.
1: He's not on the run. He worked for a financial company.
0: It just seemed to me. And you are the biggest patsy in the world. Like, you would easily sit there holding the bag of cash while he ran off.
1: But dad once went to visit his parents and his mum said, oh, your dad's at the pub. So dad walked up to the pub on the corner, and as he arrived, my grandfather had just been hit by a car and was being put in the back of an ambulance.
0: Right.
1: And they just said, greeted each other like it was an everyday occurrence. I had a drink in that pub on the weekend.
0: Really?
1: Yeah.
0: Once again, I'm just saying. Do you know Cameron possibly setting up some sort of tribute place to you at works? Paul McCartney, for example, other places, In Excess, their house.
1: Well,
0: that they grew. So your house.
1: It, my grand-

0: and parents' house, but there's a family that live there.
1: Yeah, but were they buzzed that you walked in there? Was it a big deal?
0: Well, they were very nice.
1: But they knew who you were.
0: Well, the mum said to her, said, "Oh, hello, it's you," and said to her son, who's 19 or 20, "Do you know who this is?" And he said, "No." And she said, looked at me and said, "Well, you'd better tell him."
1: Oh, that's the worst. So, and you would have done the best presentation.
0: I had a PowerPoint presentation. But it was so nice to go back. And I don't know if it's always nice for people to go back. And I don't know if you've received a knock at the door, people wanting to go through your home who used to live there. But it was such a kick in the heart to see the table or the room where Grandma would always leave a packet of chips. We'd run in and there'd be a packet of chips and she'd make this incredible roast dinner and Grandpa would be listening to the races on his little transistor. It was amazing to revisit.
1: Two of the last houses that I've bought, people have always said to me, "I had a party at your house. I went to a party at your house." It was never when I was there. It was always
0: at two different houses.
1: At two different houses. And they go great lengths to say how great it was.
0: What does that mean, that you have
1: I
0: party
1: get jealousy.
0: House?
1: Part of me, he thinks, I'm glad I didn't have to clean that up. Second part goes, well, why don't I have
0: and what if on Saturday night people don't come around saying, "We heard there's a party"?
1: Well, I don't want that.
0: No.
1: But what I'm saying is that, do you hear what I'm saying? The tribal drum is beating for this.
0: That you've taken any vibe out of the house? Is that what you're saying?
1: You know, look at me. I'm a fun factory.
0: Tales of going back home.
1: Donna has joined us. Hello, Donna.
2: Hi, guys. How are you?
1: Good.
0: Tell us, what house did you go back to?
2: My sister and I just happened to be in the area where we grew up. So we said, let's go have a look, you know, take some photos of our old house. And so we're standing at the front taking all these photos like a couple of idiots. And the lady was looking out her window and then all of a sudden she's come outside and she didn't understand English very well. We're trying to explain, you know, our parents built this house. This was our house. Then her son came out to see what was going on, so I explained to him and he obviously understood. And then he said, "Oh, would you like to come inside and have a look?" So we walked in. We were stoked because we lived in that house for nearly 25 years. And everything was pretty much the same. All they'd done was renovate the kitchen a little bit. All the shape was the same. My dad was a bit of a builder, I suppose you could say. He liked to make things. So he built this brick barbecue out the back. That's still standing there.
1: Oh, that's great.
2: Grill plate and everything. We were the kids that had the best cubby house in the street. Mum and Dad bought one of those offices when they were selling all the blocks. This cubby house of ours, that we called it, was actually their office, and Mum and Dad bought it for us as a cubby house. So it had proper glass windows. That's still standing.
0: And how many years had it been since you'd lived there?
2: So we lived there probably, well, I'm 60 now. I've just turned 60.
0: So like 40 years or something?
2: Yeah.
0: Wow. So after all that time, that stuff was still there.
1: That's amazing. That's so cool, Donna. That is so great. Mm. You know, and especially, is your dad still with us, Donna?
2: No.
1: So, and you see the barbecue that he made, and it would have been one of those old school barbecues.
0: Remember that house you lived in, Brendan, and you made a slippery slide that
1: the
0: you called
1: 2000.
0: The Tetanus 2000.
1: The cubby house.
0: It was made for mountain goats. It was so steep and had rough metal edges.
1: Because my daughter wanted a tree house. So I made a tree house, and it wasn't one of those little piddly ones on the bottom. It was up the top of the tree. It was like Swiss Family Robinson.
0: The council must have been thrilled.
1: I went a bit nuts on it. And it was very
0: precarious, shall we say? I saw it. I was very unhappy about wanting my children to go up.
1: To take oxygen up with it. Did you go up in it?
0: At the ambulance on speed dial.
1: I have nothing to do with that structure.
0: I wonder if it's still there, Brendan.
1: Thank you, Donna. Matt has joined us.
0: Hello, Matt. What house did you go back to?
3: Yeah, hi, guys. Well, perhaps a more cautionary tale. My forebears moved from some bog outside Glasgow to southern Tasmania in 1830, and one of my brothers set about on a sort of a pilgrimage to track down the ancestral home. It was a sort of multi-year project and thought he'd identified the house. And on a trip to Europe, and with great expectation from the rest of the family, travelled to this place outside Glasgow, approached the house, knocked on the door, very excited about, you know, 200 years after we've lived here, at which point he was immediately attacked by the household dog and put in hospital.
1: Wow. That's just...
0: An emotional time all around, Matt.
1: Tears.
0: Thank you.
1: It's Jonesy and Amanda driving you home.
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0: hello there. It's Jonesy and Amanda driving you home. The tribal drama's beating. This is not something that you had, your brother did for you, which is very, very nice.
1: Oh, it was so nice. He met the person who was living next door to where my grandparents had lived for many years and was some of my favourite childhood memories. And the woman who lives there now was so lovely. She's a nurse, but they also own the Irish pub down at the corner. So she got her son to go down and buy some champagne.
0: Oh, how good's that?
1: So we sat having a glass of champagne or two in my grandparents' old house. It was such a treat.
0: Was there a velvet rope around and placards and little, you know?
1: This is where Amanda opened her teary deary doll under the Christmas tree.
0: Asking for admission.
1: That's all the memories I know your
0: brother.
1: Had.
0: I know your brother very well. He once convinced me that you were 5 years older than him.
1: Yeah, and you fell for it. He's 2 years older than I am.
0: When I first met him. He goes, well, Amanda being the older. I went, oh, really? Yeah, she's 5 years older.
1: But when we pulled up at the front, I said to Cameron, what are you doing? He said, we're going in. I just had this rush of, and that's how it feels, the rush of memory. And when you know, as I said, I was emotional because my dad hadn't been well. I was up visiting. And I always cry when I say goodbye to him because he's 92.
0: Sure.
1: I just don't know when I'll see him again. And my grandpa used to stand at the front of this house and wave as we drove around the corner. And even as a kid, I'd say, don't go anywhere till I'd come back. And he said, I can't promise you that, love. And I think of that every time I say goodbye to my dad now. Oh, so it was a wonderful afternoon. I'm very grateful we could do it.
0: The tribal drum is beating Tales of Going Back Home.
1: Not all those stories are happy.
0: Shaking Stevens will cheer you up.
1: I don't want to go back to that. We just heard a hilarious story of a man who they went back to their family home in Scotland after 200 years to be attacked by a dog and put in hospital.
0: Well, that's what happens when you go to Glasgow. If it wasn't the dog.
1: The dog headbutted him.
0: I'll see you, Jimmy.
1: A drunk dog.
0: Robin has joined us. Hello, Robin.
1: Hello, Robin. What house did you go back to?
2: Hi, Jonesy and Amanda. Actually, my story's in the reverse. I came home to find two lovely elderly ladies at my front gate, and they went on to explain that one of them, Jessie, had been, she was 6 months old when that particular house was finished. Her father built it.
1: Oh.
2: And she'd been telling her friend about all these amazing features in the house. And I said, well, come in and have a look and see if it's still there. And bless her, they got to the laundry and she said, there you go, Susie, the tongue and groove. You know how we talked about the tongue and groove, which was just gorgeous. I just thought, oh, I'm so glad I let them come inside.
1: Oh, and they'd, over the years they'd been reminiscing about the house, obviously.
2: Oh, absolutely, yeah. So it was a really lovely moment. And then I said to Jessie, what did you do when you lived in Horsham? And she said, oh, well, I didn't work, darling. I played the piano at the church down on the corner, which was so gorgeous. And then she said she moved to Melbourne. And I said, oh, what's your surname? Because I always loved Jessie for a girl, but I went on and had three boys, but that's okay. She said, oh, my surname's Davies. And I said, so is mine, which was just amazing.
0: What are the chances?
1: I'm glad you could do something lovely, Robin, for them, Robin. That's very sweet of you.
0: Tongue and groove. It's very, you know what tongue and groove
1: is? Yes, I do.
0: Oh, do you? Go on, explain.
1: Well, it's where there's no joinery. It sort of just folds in. Is that right?
0: Pretty much.
1: Yeah. What a shock to you, Brendan, that I got
0: Robin,
1: that right.
0: Thank you. Dave.
1: Hello, Dave. Who went back where?
3: How are you guys?
1: Very well, thank you.
3: I went back to Nan and Grandad's house. They used to live on the edge of like Ku'ringai National Park, kind of French's Forest. And, they had a little fibro place, you know, no running water. Granddad built it with his own hands, had a toilet, you know, you had to go out the house, outside the toilet, big hole, it just reeked, you know. But I go back to look at it and it's gone, mate. Dick Smith, the owner of Dick Smith, had bought it from my grandparents, the property, and he totaled it. He knocked it all down. He put his big mansion up. Oh. And where I used to run out of the middle of the night to go take a pee and scared of getting bitten by snakes and whatnot, there was a helipad.
0: That's the problem
1: Did
0: with the elites.
1: Did you do a memorial wee on the helipad?
3: There's an 8-foot-high fence and kangaroos were jumping around inside his property, not outside.
0: Oh.
1: Wow.
0: You know, I don't begrudge Dick for putting toilets in.
1: Elite. So elite.
0: You know,
1: oh, next it'll be a flush.
0: The woke society we live in. Back in the good old days.
1: Oh, thank you for joining in. I've loved it. Thank you.
0: The helicopter pad. Thank you. Coming up, Instagram is on its way. If you'd like to pay, jonesyandamanda.com.au. And we pay tribute to the late, great Sam Neill. It's Jonesy and Amanda driving you home.
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26: Out of the way, Dobie.
27: Jonesy and Amanda, those are names that you would never forget.
28: It's showtime.
0: Sam Neill has passed away. He was 78. He had cancer, but as I understand, it was clear as that. It was a sudden passing, well, for us at any rate, and we're still quite shocked because...
1: We're still reeling from the news, and on a day when we farewell Professor Scolia...
0: Yeah,
1: and
0: Richard Scolia.
1: Sam go, it's a hard, hard time.
0: He was a great guest on this show. I always loved when he'd come in because he'd always bring great entertainment. He knew the show, which is always helpful when... You have guests on the show. He got into our dopey stunts, like that time you got him to build or construct the sherbet jigsaw.
1: Well, every guest that came in, for some reason, I was given a jigsaw of an album cover of the Sherbet Boys in the nude pretty much, weren't they? Remember, and it just had a lot of hair, a lot of soap bubbles.
0: Yeah.
1: And it was a photo, a magazine photo that was legendary. And I was given a huge jigsaw of it. And so every guest that came in did a little bit of the jigsaw and Sam enjoyed it enormously.
0: I remember Sam saying, well, why would they all take a bath together? There's so many of them.
1: They weren't in a bath. That's what was so weird.
0: What about when he'd come in with Brian Brown, his good mate, and condolences to you, Brian, as well, because I know that you were very good friends.
1: They were promoting the movie Palm Beach.
0: And it's just a treat of a chat.
1: In this film, you actually come to fisticuffs. Is that the first time you've punched each other?
2: I think so. I've often wanted to punch him, but I'm from New Zealand. I'm civilized, and I know restraint.
0: Yeah. But you love Brian because you're on your vineyard. You've got a rooster called Brian Brown.
2: Yeah, he's a complete prick.
3: And there are a lot of chooks running around now.
0: Really?
1: Yeah, thanks to Brian.
0: Brian's pretty prolific on that farm.
2: I also had one called Hugo Weaving, who actually died on the job.
1: Sam had such a droll sense of humour.
0: He did. We're going to miss you very much, mate. Instagram is coming up this hour. It's Jonesy and Amanda driving you home for Jam Nation.
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0: Hello there. It's Jonesy and Amanda across Australia driving you home this Monday, the 13th of July. We are back from break, 2 weeks off. I'm waiting for my present from China.
1: I've got it here for you.
0: And
1: you tell me when.
0: Am I right? Does he get a present?
1: Yes,
0: too?
1: He does.
0: Is his present bigger than my present?
1: Let's not go into that. I'll give you your presents before the end of the show.
0: On a cost basis, which would be more expensive?
1: Nothing.
0: What do you mean, nothing?
1: No, we'll talk about that later because I want to talk about the wedding that happened while we were
0: on the holidays. Travis Kelce and Taylor Swift got married at the Madison Square Gardens, or the MSG.
1: Were you the MC?
0: That'd be a sweet gig. I've done it before, the MC'd weddings.
1: A wedding where there are 1,000 guests and 2 billionaires marrying each other.
0: Could do that. I've just read the telegrams out.
1: You and Adam Still Sandler. Funny.
0: Yeah.
1: It's interesting that, and the reason I think it's interesting to talk about, and I wouldn't mind your opinion on this, I love the idea of Taylor Swift. I'm not a massive Swiftie, but I think she's wonderful and very generous, all those fabulous things. And I bought into the dream of how wonderful, when they got engaged, remember she said your English teacher and your gym teacher are getting married.
0: Mm.
1: They were humble, sweet, modest.
0: Yep.
1: A lot of people are surprised that the wedding was anything but that. And fair enough, she's dreamt of this day for many, many years. But there did seem to be a kind of elitist quality to it that has given some people the ick.
0: Yeah.
1: So what happened was they shut down a number of streets in New York on the 4th of July holiday weekend. I know she donated over $25 million to the city and did various charities and various things. Wonderful. That's how much their wedding also cost. But to have all those incredible people there, 1,000 of them, people who sort of joked that they didn't know her very well, 1,000 of them. And one of the things they had was like a raffle where you could win a Chevrolet, you could win Cartier watches, you could win Chanel handbags valued at over $6,500. That to me just seems really unusual from Taylor Swift.
0: I like her even more for this.
1: To give the most privileged people in the world expensive gifts.
0: Well, privileged people should get stuff.
1: Well, this is what's interesting. It's an insight into her dream day.
0: Mm-hmm.
1: A lot of people said, when we heard it was going to be at Madison Square Gardens.
0: Shocked by that. I must admit, I thought that was a
1: perfect. They already have been married. They're going to do something sweet and small and coming here for a party or whatever.
0: Maybe she wanted a big shindig. I'll tell you the reasons why Madison Square Gardens makes sense. It's enclosed roof. It's got underground car parking, so all the celebs can just zip on in and go straight up into the area. There's no place for helicopters or spies or anything like that. You know, all those weddings you see people go to and they've got umbrellas and all that sort of stuff. What if you want a big wedding?
1: 1,000 people. It seemed a disparate number of people who, as I said, some of them who were there saying, I don't know her that well. But it gave people an insight.
0: Who said that?
1: Some of the people who were there.
0: It's what they said. I don't know her that well.
1: Well, sources close to the palace say.
0: Okay. Right. Yeah. But this is just.
1: For people who humble, sweet, kind, very image conscious, this is the thing. Not a single thing happens with her being across her own
0: think she's
1: image.
0: That image conscious.
1: Are you joking?
0: No.
1: Every single thing she ever does is with intent, is with a lot of forethought. So all of this has been thought down to the last minute.
0: I think she wanted a bit of privacy. She wanted a bit of privacy.
1: For 1,000 guests.
0: And she can afford it.
1: Of course she
0: can. Quite frankly, she can afford it.
1: A lot of people weren't happy with the shutdown streets.
0: Well, naturally, but they're New Yorkers. I'm walking here. They're not going to be happy with
1: anything. Well, they're not walking there
0: that day. Well,
1: I reckon. But some people have said, and this isn't me saying this, and I'm not sure how I feel about this. Some people have said they love Taylor, but it's given them a bit of the ick.
0: Oh, no.
1: It's like I see you. You're that person after all. You're an elitist kind of a person after all.
0: My love for Taylor Swift is such I can't put this to the pub test.
1: I'll say the words.
0: No. Well, I think it sounds like a whip poll.
1: All right. A whip poll. I can put it to the whip poll.
0: Well, because that's an instant snapshot on what the community thinks about any given subject without the aggression of the pub.
1: Taylor Swift's nuptials, wonderful, great.
0: Yep.
1: Or does it give you the ick?
0: I think it's great for her and great for young Travis. 13:55:22.
1: I'd like to have won that Chevrolet.
0: That'd be great. Imagine if you're too trolley and you couldn't drive it.
1: Well, she said that the reason she got the Chevrolet was because it was sentimental. It wasn't the actual car that they had used to drive around in on their first date, but it's the same model as the one they used to drive around in. So none of their DNA is in there. Hair follicles.
0: It's Jonesy and Amanda driving you home for Jam Nation.
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11: Don't get into an argument with a friend.
10: Amanda.
12: I'm making it real. 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
10: Jonesy and Amanda.
13: Jonesy and Amanda.

0: there. It's Jonesy and Amanda driving you home. If you've just joined us, we're in the midst of the whip poll. This is an instant snapshot of what the community thinks about any given subject. Anything you say about Taylor Swift, you can say right to me.
1: I've noticed there's been a bit of a division in how people have responded, how fans have responded to Taylor's wedding. This modest, wonderful, charitable, fabulous human has thrown an enormous shindig, as you would say.
0: Yeah, she's given away cars. Oh, she's given away
1: to
0: prizes.
1: To the guests inside.
0: Yeah, that's great.
1: To the wealthiest, most privileged people in the world.
0: It might be Johnny doing it tough in there.
1: Maybe. Had to rent a tux for the day.
0: It could be a couple of people like that. I just find that I think it's nice.
1: Some people are saying there's an element of elitism of consumption, of shutting down streets on a 4th of July weekend where inconvenient for people. People love Taylor, but were surprised that this has gone a bit ick.
0: A young person's perspective, Gem Y Rye.
2: Look, to me, it feels a little bit ick because it's just very showy-offy.
0: Showy-off vibe
2: I'm getting.
1: And she's very image conscious, so she's deliberately showy-offy.
0: Kanye pulling Taylor. Marianne has joined us. What do you think, Marianne?
3: Oh, I think it's fabulous.
1: Fair enough.
3: She sells out stadiums, and he plays football. So, and they get the privacy there at the stadium. So, I think it's fabulous.
0: Yeah. And the facilities would be great.
1: You're saying about toilet facilities,
0: toilets, hot dogs. You'd be able to get nacho hat.
1: There was a big buffet, and apparently, you'll enjoy this bit, Brendan.
0: Of course, I will.
1: They all played games. Oh. Games like. Where are we?
0: Hungry Hippos?
1: Yeah, well, pretty much.
0: Board games?
1: No, like, you know.
0: Okay.
1: Those sorts of games.
0: I might have gone out for a beer during that.
1: Yeah, I know.
0: Marianne, thank you. John has joined us. Johnny.
1: Hi, John.
4: Yes.
1: Wonderful.
4: I love it. I lived in the U.S., worked at a lot of black tie events. The American royalty deserved to flash it all out. That's what makes the world go round with art in the U.S. Love it.
1: Okay. All right. Thank you,
0: John. Well
1: These
0: said.
1: Are the games that the games they were playing.
0: Yep.
1: They got their raffle tickets by playing party games during the reception like skee ball, mini golf and a football-themed ring toss.
0: Well, he plays the football.
1: Oh, duh. You think I don't know that?
0: Rachel has joined us.
1: Hello, Rachel. What do you think? Wonderful or ick?
5: Hey, yeah, definitely an ick. I think it's all very well thought out for publicity because I think they're going to make a movie out of it.
0: A movie?
1: See? I've heard that too. Yeah.
0: This is making hay while the sun shines.
1: Well,
0: it's like how your brother is renting out that house as your museum.
1: Sure. But I did hear that, you know, Taylor wants to have a baby, could take some time off, put out a movie so she's still feeling
0: Well, you know, I think she's due for
1: all.
0: A baby. It's going to happen.
1: Okay.
0: Because the biological clock will be ticking away.
1: That's why you don't make a wedding speech, Brendan.
0: Michelle has joined us. Hello, Michelle.
1: Is it grand or is it ick?
6: No, there's no ick. I'm not a Taylor Swift fan. I'm definitely not a Swiftie. But I think that she did it really, really smart. And I think that if they can play games, like where else could they go and play games and have privacy? And I think she done it really, really smart. And to give like $25 million just to have a few roads blocked off. I mean, most of our roads have potholes anyway, and we're waiting a few years to get them fixed. So I'm pretty sure they've been all right.
0: Thank you, Michelle.
1: That's a good perspective. Thank you.
0: That is very good. Wrapped up with Dwayne.
1: All right, Dwayne. Grand and wonderful or ick?
7: Oh, look, grand, wonderful. I mean, who doesn't love pass the parcel and pin the tail on Kanye West?
1: Oh, thank you, Dwayne.
0: These are all great calls. Thank you for being part of the whip poll.
1: Instagram is coming up next.
0: It's Jonesy and Amanda driving you home for Jam Nation.
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0: Our calling is Instagram. 10 questions, 60 seconds on the clock. You could pass if you don't know an answer. We'll come back to that question if time permits. You get all the questions right, $1,000.
5: And you can go with $1,000, but if you'd like to make it $2,000, you have 6 seconds to answer a bonus question, but it's double or nothing.
0: Susan is in Bonnet Bay.
5: Hi, Susan.
6: Hello.
5: Hello. We've been away for 2 weeks. We'll see if we can remember how this goes.
0: Did you miss us, Susan, while we were away?
6: Sorry, what was that?
0: Did you miss us while we were away?
6: Of course I did. I had no one else to listen to.
0: Right, so
5: what did
0: you do?
5: Excellent answer, Susan.
0: You sat and looked at the wall.
5: You looked at your radio and said, I need the wildest to come back.
6: Absolutely, always.
5: I just well, Susan, let
0: get
5: me
0: this,
5: go.
0: Like, on a rocking chair, just looking at the radio.
5: Like Whistler's mother.
0: Yeah, just, well, you're sitting in profile, Susan.
5: Well, let's see what we can do for you. We've got 10 questions in 60 seconds. If you're not sure, say pass. We probably have time to come back. Are you ready?
6: Yes.
5: Susan, here we go. Here comes question number one.

0: What do chickens lay?
1: Eggs.
0: Question two. A standard wheelbarrow has how many wheels?
1: One.
0: Question three. What's the name of our galaxy?
1: Milky Way.
0: Question four. Who beat Norway in the World Cup yesterday?
1: Great Britain, England.
0: Question five. Which character does Alice follow into Wonderland?
1: Rabbit.
0: Question six. What currency is used in Germany?
1: Germany. Pass.
0: Question seven. Which luxury car brand has four linked rings on their logo?
1: Audi.
0: Question eight. Which planet have we sent the most missions to?
1: Planet Mars.
0: Question nine. What does the acronym PIN, P-I-N, stand for?
1: Personal Identification Number.
0: Question ten. In what state would you find the Barossa Valley?
1: South Australia.
0: What currency is used in Germany?
1: Oh, I can't believe I didn't get that.
2: Do you know it, Susan?
1: Probably.
2: What is it?
1: Euro.
0: It's the Euro.
2: Euro, Susan.
0: Wow, it was like if pulling teeth at the beginning and then you did a big run.
2: 3 more seconds, you would have made that.
0: Oh, Susan.
1: I can't believe it.
0: Oh.
1: I was just trying to get on and that's just so stupid of me.
0: You got all the hard ones right.
1: Oh, no.
0: Oh, Susan.
2: Susan.
0: I'm sorry.
2: At least we're back.
0: Oh, at least you can celebrate in that way, of course.
2: At least we're back. And Amanda's going to give me a present that she bought back from China, Susan.
0: I will. I'll tell you all about my trip next.
2: That's coming up. So,
0: so Susan's getting all the gifts.
2: Susan's going, yay me. Susan, thank you.
1: I'm so disappointed.
2: Don't be disappointed, Susan. You did very well. If you'd like to play, Instagram, josieandamanda.com.au. Gifts are plenty for J-Dog coming up. It's Jonesy and Amanda driving you home for Jam Nation.
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14: Making the drive home fun. Yeah. And HR nervous. Jonesy and Amanda.
1: Cairns 846 4CA.
15: Can't touch this. Can't touch this. Touch this.

0: Jonesy demanded driving you home.
1: So, in my holidays, I went to China with my sons, Liam and Jack. And one of the reasons was that when I was working with Beyond 2000, maybe 40 years ago, I went to China, to Beijing and to a whole lot of country areas. And it was a really difficult, difficult trip. And I wanted to purge the image of standing in a silkworm factory. I wanted to get the sort of the hardness of that travel and that trip out of my mind.
0: You went into a silkworm factory?
1: Yes. And
0: was it in a big cardboard shoebox?
1: It wasn't. I ate my way through the mulberry leaves. So we went to Beijing and Shanghai, two very different cities, and it was great. And I'm glad we did Beijing first because it's easy to think these big, what seem like big modern cities, big shopping complexes, beautiful hotels, all that stuff. The rural areas, I'm sure, quite different, but these big cities. But when we went to go to Tiananmen Square, we went on a tour. It was just us with a tour guide. And I wasn't sure whether it was true or not, but they don't know about, they haven't learnt about Tiananmen Square in the way that we have.
0: Oh, the whole tank thing.
1: For them, Tiananmen Square is the centre of their power. That's where the politicians come and stand on the big balcony. That's where they show their strength of power. That's where, as we know, the tanks come in for their military parades, etc. So I wonder what why they think so many Westerners want to go there. But this was the most stringent security I've ever seen. Three different passport controls. Very thorough pat-downs. They checked our waistbands. They checked to see if we were carrying even bits of paper. Our guide turned very serious as we were approaching and said, you cannot bring in paper, cannot bring in signs, you can't bring in any written material. In case, I guess, we held up signs and started a protest or said to the locals, have a look at what
0: like
1: actually
0: that guy
1: happened.
0: Did on Big Brother that time. Oh. He held up the sign.
1: Well, at one point...
0: So I knew when you were there, I didn't send you any texts, like, you know, any
1: No, and we were very respectful.
0: Just because I didn't want you to be in a Chinese gulag.
1: Well, we were very respectful and very careful. Because when the guide said, and of course we pay homage here to our great hero, I thought, I wonder if it's the guy who stood in front of the tanks. Duh, no, it's Mao.
0: Yeah.
1: Big portrait
0: it's
1: of Mao.
0: It's not going to be, you can't side with the tank guy.
1: No, well, but.
0: Not when you're over there.
1: But I would, we said nothing, but it was quite extraordinary.
0: So and there's then, no mention of that whatsoever?
1: No. Wow. And then we went to Shanghai, which is just a fabulously modern city. I love the history of Beijing and the Forbidden City, which is thousands of years of their dynasties and where the concubines lived and the history of all that. Brilliant. But Shanghai, the river's called the Bund, B-U-N-D. Lots of bars, restaurants, rooftop places all along there. It was just brilliant. So we had a great time.
0: Did you get bunded?
1: I didn't get bunded. But it's interesting, when you do a tour, it's still like the old Beyond 2000 days. They say, we're going to stop here because our driver needs a coffee. Suddenly, I was at a silkworm factory.
0: Again.
1: And they showed, and the guy had a stick and a board and was showing us the life cycle of a silkworm. I thought, oh my God, I'm back here again. And it was a different one, but it's back the same experience. And then we went into a big showroom where the only people there, apart from the people who were standing to attention to serve us, trying to, hey, look at, why don't you buy an eiderdown? Why don't you buy a doona cover?
0: Right.
1: Why don't you buy this and that? And that happened at a jade place. It happened at a tea emporium. And so your travels, they go, we're just going to stop here so you can have a cup of tea. Look what we're selling. You feel it's very hard to leave without buying something.
0: Is it a good value?
1: Not really, no. Those places were very expensive.
0: What's the toilet facilities like?
1: Well, you know, I only found one squat toilet. Most of the toilets, and as I said, I only went to cities, you had a choice of a squat or a non-squat. And there's only one place, a cafe, where I got confused and ended up in the squat toilet. My thighs weren't really up to it.
0: No.
1: A bit of, you know, discomfort there. Okay. But, you know
0: what? For the cleaner, I'd imagine.
1: The bag I took every day had a spare pair of undies and I didn't need them.
0: That's
1: a sign of a good trip.
0: I'm very proud of you.
1: My fake blonde hair really confused them as to my age because so many people said to me, I can't believe these are your sons. You look too young to have these sons. Consider I had my eldest son, when I was 38.
0: Yeah.
1: You look too young to have had these sons. And I said, well, thank you. And then they showed me... Well, they showed
0: me
1: photos of who they thought I looked like, and they were saying these as compliments.
0: I would say you would have Julian Clary.
1: No, Brendan.
0: Ellen DeGeneres.
1: No, that's who you think I look like.
0: No, I don't. I just, you know.
1: The first one brought up a photo and said, you look like this. It's Meryl Streep in Devil Wears Prada. And the next one, and I've asked Ryan to look at the Google the picture, right. Elon Musk's mother, who is 90 years old. She's a very striking woman.
0: Oh, but she is.
1: She looks 90.
0: You know,
1: She is 90.
0: Oh, goodness me. You know what?
1: Yeah. What, Brendan?
0: There's a bit of Cruella de Vil vibe.
1: Do you want?
0: They didn't ask to see your Dalmatian coat.
1: Do you want your gift?
0: You would have fit right in.
1: I'm going to give a present.
0: Yes,
1: to Ryan
0: gifts.
1: Here you go, Ryan.
2: Yes, go on.
1: I bought this at Shanghai Zoo when we saw the pandas.
0: Not a silkworm kimono, is it?
1: No.
2: So nice.
1: No.
2: What does it say?
1: Well, it's in Chinese. I don't know what it says. There's a picture. It's pretty much it's a key ring. It's the back end of a panda. Through Google something or other.
2: Don't fight over the bamboo and ruin my good behaviour score.
1: Is that what it says?
2: Yeah. That's
1: well, you live by that.
2: Okay.
1: And right. Brendan.
0: Yeah, what have you got me?
1: Well, I wasn't going to give it to you, this to you on air, because I don't know if it's contraband or not. Mm. It's a packet of, you have a look.
0: It's a pack of smokes.
1: A packet of cigarettes from Tiananmen Square.
0: Tiananmen Square smokes. Yeah. I don't even smoke anymore.
1: No, I know. But I thought the packaging was interesting.
0: Yeah. I'm in Mao country now.
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1: 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Did someone wrap some garlic bread in them? 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
9: We are expecting a good measure of sunshine for our Tuesday. Just a slight chance of a shower today. Those southeasterlies building through the morning up to about 30 k's an hour, but tending a little bit more southerly later this evening. Temperature 27 degrees for today, 27 for tomorrow as well, but those showers might start to build a little through Wednesday. Overnight we're expecting 19, and currently it is down around 19 degrees.
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Little Blue Pill is your scene, guys. Well, an interesting one for our Wellness Tuesday just after news at 7 this morning. Going to be an eye-popper, this one. It is our Wellness Tuesday with Gerald Quigley. We'll be chatting about, well, I'm sure you know what I'm talking about, that Little Blue Pill. It's coming up a little bit later on this morning in the breakfast show. Right now, some Steely Dan, but just around the corner, Roxette and some Men at Work. Dearie me, the Brekkie Show right here at 4CA.

0: 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Good morning, it's 846 4CA. We are all about better music and more of it. News coming up fairly shortly at 6 a.m. this morning. We'll get the very latest from the 4CA local newsroom, national news as well. We should get an update from the Bureau, the latest for our weather for today. But I'll give you what I do have to hand in just a mo.
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0: Lots of sunshine today. Looking like things might start to change a little tomorrow. We're back to medium chance of showers. Those are pretty gusty southeasterlies building a little over the next few days. Only a slight chance of rain today with plenty of sunshine. Southeasterlies once again to 30 k's an hour, but turning a little bit more southerly later this evening. Tops around about 27 and the overnights down to about 19 degrees.
1: 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From yawn to dawn, we're brewing up the perfect morning blend. It's Breakfast with Murray Jones. Better music and more of it. 4CA.

0: 1990 it was. What a song, Midnight Oil and the Blue Sky Mine here at 4CA. Well, I tell you what, we've got a big prize cupboard today. Once again, got double passes to give away to go and check out Summer Nats Presents the Northern Nats 10. That's coming up in about a week's time. More of those double passes to the Australian Festival of Chamber Music. 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If you feel like a winner today, make sure you stay tuned to 4CA. Coming up in just a sec after the break, bit of an old classic, a cover by John Cougar Mellencamp and a great song, lots of drums from Fleetwood Mac. I wonder which song it is. Big hit from 79. 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
1: In Cairns, we can deliver local stories from local voices that you simply can't get anywhere else.
2: Meanwhile, Australia Post is urging Far North dog owners to take extra care after recording three serious dog-related incidents. And finally, Cairns tourism operator Captor Group is expanding its North Queensland footprint, acquiring Townsville's iconic Billabong Sanctuary.
1: 4CA, part of the Cairns community and still the leaders in local. 4CA.
3: 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The Starlight Captains were doing their rounds and they knocked on

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Such an infectious sound, hey? Fleetwood Mac. Something a little bit different for the band. No wonder it was such a big hit. It's simply called Tusk here at 4CA. Well, we got news coming up fairly shortly at 6 a.m. The very latest from the 4CA local newsroom. Sport, weather, a whole kit and caboodle. National news as well on the way shortly. Right now, though, here's some Paul Simon.

0: Back in 1986 it was for Paul Simon. You can call me Al. Just don't call me late for breakfast, eh? Good morning, it's Murray, and welcome along to the Brekkie Show. We got news coming up fairly shortly at 6. After 6, we look back in history. It is our time tunnel for today. Some fun and games, lots of giveaways in the Breakfast Show, and it is our Wellness Tuesday just after news at 7. We'll be talking to Gerald Quigley. Interesting subject today, the little blue pill. Does that ring a bell for some of you guys in particular? Interesting chat. We'll do that just after news at 7 o'clock this morning. But all the very latest in 4CA local news, national news, sport and weather. We've got an update that's just come through from the Bureau weather-wise. We'll check it out all fairly shortly with news. It's up next.
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8: Good morning, Louise Nielsen here with you. Investigations are ongoing after a 15-year-old boy was allegedly stabbed at a Mononda education facility. Police say they were called to the scene at around 11:40 a.m. yesterday following reports of a physical altercation between two 15-year-old boys. One of them sustained a wound to his abdomen and was taken to Cairns Hospital in a stable condition. The other boy fled on foot and was located in Canimbla after midday and taken into custody. He's been charged with one count of acts intended to cause grievous bodily harm and will face Cairns Children's Court today. Appeals for public assistance to help locate a 20-year-old reported missing from Mononda. They were last seen on McCormick Street around 2 p.m. last Friday and have not been heard from since Saturday. They're described as Caucasian, 183 centimetres tall with an average build, brown eyes and long auburn hair. Family and police have concerns for their welfare due to an ongoing medical condition. Police are appealing to them or anyone with information to come forward. 26 hectares of public land at the Cairns Showgrounds is set to be redeveloped. It comes as Cairns Regional Council has successfully secured almost $1 million in federal funding for the Cairns Major Events Precinct Master Plan. which could include things like restaurants, cafes or temporary accommodation, Mayor Amy Eden is calling on the community to have their say on what they want to see in this space.
9: So consultation is open now for the redevelopment of the showgrounds, the multi-major events precinct space, which is inclusive of Barlow Park, West Barlow and the existing showgrounds.
8: And local tourism operators are encouraged to apply for a share in $80 million of state funding. Tourism Minister Andrew Powell says grants between $1 and $5 million is available to eligible applicants and projects that drive visitation and encourage longer stays and support local jobs.
10: The Christopherley government is opening the next round of the Tourism Icon Investment Fund, which will back the projects that showcase the very best of Queensland in the lead up to and after the 2032 Games.
8: The first round of the Tourism Icons Investment Fund included $4 million for Reef Magic, which will go towards a new ferry servicing the Reef Magic pontoon in Cairns.
11: National News Now.
12: Good morning, I'm Rob McLennan. The US has reinstated its blockade of the Strait of Hormuz, driving a 6% hike in global oil prices. Donald Trump is now demanding ships passing through pay tolls to the US, but telling Fox News it's Iran that keeps moving the goalposts.
13: They leave the room and they call back and they say, we had to make a couple of changes. I said, changes? They got to make changes? We're not going to make changes.
12: Tributes continue for Sam Neill, who's passed away suddenly aged 78. Prime Minister Anthony Albanese saying the New Zealand-born actor will be much mourned and long remembered. Hollywood director Steven Spielberg says he will never be forgotten. An inquest into the SeaWorld helicopter tragedy has been told the pilot was distracted by his passengers. The coroner's heard Ash Jenkinson likely suffered a lapse in concentration before his chopper collided with another on the Gold Coast in January 2023, killing four people.
11: Ken Frost Homes. White Rock Estate is your sunset address close to the city. 4CA. Your sport now.
12: Daily Cherry Evans reckons Roosters teammate Sam Walker will be hungry for victory after the Origin decider, telling Nine he's proud of him.
14: No doubt after losing an Origin series, there's a fire that will burn a lot brighter with inside of you.
12: Geelong has emerged as a potential future club for Bomber Zach Merritt. The Agenda Setters reporting Chris Scott has texted Zach to say he's one of the Cats' targets at season's end. And that's the latest news and sport.
11: Pickers Vinyl and Canvas cover the north with shady options of outdoor umbrellas. 4CA, your weather now.
0: Looking like we've got a nice sunshiny day today. Those southeasterlies to about 30 k's an hour throughout the morning, then turning a little bit more southerly a little later tonight, top of 27 degrees today. More sunshine for tomorrow, but up to a slight chance of showers, and looking like those southeasterlies will continue out across the waters today. We've got, well, a bit of a mixed bag. The southeasterlies to about 20 knots, reaching up to 25 knots offshore north of Cairns late this evening. A little cloudy, no real chance of showers though. The seas 1 to 1.5 metres, dropping off to around a metre this afternoon, then increasing again by early evening to about 1.5 metres. East to southeasterly swell below a metre, and looking like we may even have a strong wind warning in place tomorrow for the Cairns coast. Currently nice and clear for showers across the region, just on 18 degrees at the airport this morning. We've got about 84% relative humidity, and that south-southeasterly wind through at about 19 k's. An hour.
11: 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There's more of Murray on the way. Breakfast with Murray Jones. Better music and more of it. 4CA.

0: Good morning. It's 14 past six. Welcome on to The Breakfast Show with Murray. We do it thanks to our good friends at Botanical Lifestyle Resort, all about independent living for over 50s. Coming up in just a sec, we look back in history for today, the 14th of July. It is our time tunnel for today. And Deborah Mailman, star of the screen. And what do you reckon her favourite moment has been in movie history, particularly an Australian film? I wonder what it might be. We'll find out in just a sec with our time tunnel for today.
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0: It is quite the day in history, particularly from an Australian perspective. If it is your birthday today, maybe a special anniversary that you're celebrating, have a wonderful day. 14th of July, let's kick it off back in 1770, and the first European sighting of a kangaroo was recorded after the Endeavour struck the Great Barrier Reef off Cape Tribulation and nearly sank. The crew spent almost 2 months repairing the ship. This allowed botanist Sir Joseph Banks time to study the flora and fauna of the area. And on the 14th of July back in 1770, a crewman sort of shot a strange-looking unknown animal, a kangaroo. And the word kangaroo is believed to come from the Aboriginal word gungaroo. On this day back in 1789, during the French Revolution, the citizens of Paris stormed the Bastille. Accordingly, today is celebrated as the French National Day. In 1798, the Sedition Act became law in the United States, making it a federal crime to write, publish, or utter false or malicious statements about the United States government. Congress repealed the Sedition Act, thankfully, back in 1920. in 1881. Born Henry McCarty, Billy the Kid was shot and killed by Sheriff Pat Garrett outside Fort Sumner in New Mexico. In 1911, Harry Atwood, an exhibition pilot for the Wright brothers, landed his aeroplane on the south lawn of the White House. He was awarded a gold medal from US President William Howard Taft for his feat. A little closer to home, Aussie actor John Wood. He was born on this day back in 1946. He turns 80 years of age today, and I'm sure you remember him from Blue Heelers.
4: You were supposed to talk to him about his parking fines, not go and play cowboys with him.
13: Then? Well, then we called on him to come out and give himself up.
4: Oh, yeah? How did he react to that?
14: That's when he shot the holes in the four-wheel drive.
4: The holes in the four-wheel... Oh, God, spare me.
0: As I'm sure you remember, he even played the judge. There he is, John Wood, enjoying a birthday today. He's turning 80. Anna Bligh, the 37th Premier of Queensland, turning 66 today. And Aussie actor Deborah Mailman, she turns 54 years of age today. A bit of a fan of the man from Snowy River.
15: My favourite moment in Australian film has to be the man from Snowy River, when Tom Berlinson rides his horse over the cliff chasing the wild brumbies.
0: What about the scene when they broke in the colt, hey? That was one of my favourites with Jessica's theme. But there she is, Deborah Mailman, enjoying a birthday today. She's turning 54 years of age. Aussie swimmer Kieran Perkins is turning 53. At the height of his career after he won the 1500, his dad Kevin spoke about all the media attention young Kieran was getting up to that gold medal appearance.
16: Well, it was starting to affect us. It was affecting our entire family life. Our telephone became useless. We even had people calling at the door. I was getting interruptions at work, and it got to the stage where they wanted too much of Kieran too. The media, I'm sorry.
17: Us?
16: Yes.
17: And, sorry, mate.
16: And we just had to do something about it. He had to be left alone to focus on what was the number one priority.
0: And focus he did. Kieran Perkins turning 53 years of age today. And there's his dad, Kevin, talking about all the media attention they were getting up to that gold medal. Capital punishment was abolished in Canada on this day back in 1976. In the year 2000, a powerful solar flare, later named the Bastille Day event, caused a geomagnetic storm here on Earth. In 2002, French President Jacques Chirac escaped an assassination attempt unscathed during some Bastille Day celebrations. And sadly, back in 2014, Irish racehorse Vintage Crop died. He was born back in 1987. Well, there it is. That is our time tunnel for today. It's a special day for you. Enjoy. It's 8464CA. Welcome to the Breaky Show.

0: Yeah, that's what it's all about. Bit of R-E-S-P-E-C-T. Aretha Franklin here at 4CA. Good morning, it's Murray. Welcome along to the Breaky Show. Righto, let's check out the very latest in local news that's coming up next at 6.30.
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13: Good morning, Louise Nielsen here with you. Police are calling for public assistance to help locate a missing person from Manunda. The 20-year-old was last seen on McCormick Street around 2 p.m. last Friday and they've not been heard from since Saturday. They're described as Caucasian, 183 centimetres tall, with an average build, brown eyes and long auburn hair. A 15-year-old boy has been hospitalised after he was allegedly stabbed at a Manunda education facility. A physical altercation occurred between two 15-year-old boys at around 11:40 yesterday morning. Police and paramedics were called to the scene following reports one of them had sustained a wound to his abdomen. He was taken to Cairns Hospital in a stable condition. The other 15-year-old has been charged with one count of acts intended to cause grievous bodily harm and will face Cairns Children's Court today. The community is being encouraged to give feedback on what they want to see in the Cairns Showgrounds redevelopment. The Cairns Major Events Precinct Master Plan proposal is designed to unlock the site's full potential as a premier regional hub guiding future investment and long-term planning. Cairns Mayor Amy Eden says almost $1 million in federal funding has been allocated for the project.
14: Ultimately, there's 26 hectares of prime land right there on the fringe of the CBD that we would like to redevelop. Now, we were fortunate enough to get 100% federal funding for this project. It's nearly $1 million worth of project for the planning, so extensive planning, extensive consultation.
13: And a 32-year-old woman has been charged with a total of 48 fraud-related offences. Police say they received information that the woman had used someone else's identification to receive services from a Manunda medical centre between February and June. She's been charged with 36 counts of fraud and 12 counts of dealing with identification information. She's set to front Cairns Magistrates Court next month.
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6: Morning, I'm Rob McLennan. The US has ordered its Navy to resume its blockade of the Strait of Hormuz, with America demanding ships passing through pay a toll equating to 20% of the cargo they're carrying. Donald Trump's again used Fox News to criticise the Iranian regime.
15: You know, they're professional negotiators. That's all they are. I don't even call them good at it. They haven't gotten anything. They didn't get nothing from me.
6: A former childcare worker in New South Wales has been charged with 329 offences against kids. They relate to 136 victims over 16 years at more than 60 centres across Sydney. Some of Hollywood's greats have joined the tributes for New Zealand actor Sam Neill. Jurassic Park director Steven Spielberg says he will never be forgotten. And Neill's Jurassic Park co-star Laura Dern says he was her beloved lifelong friend. And it seems there are some more downsides to working from home, with an RMIT study finding it increases the likelihood of obesity over time.
1: Ken Frost Homes. White Rock Estate is your sunset address close to the city. 4CA. Your sport now.
6: Daily Cherry Evans reckons Roosters teammate Sam Walker will be hungry for victory after the Origin decider, telling Nine he's proud of him.
16: No doubt after losing an Origin series, there's a fire that will burn a lot brighter with inside of you.
6: Geelong has emerged as a potential future club for Bombers Zach Merritt. The agenda setter's reporting Chris Scott has texted Zach to say he's one of the Cats' targets at season's end. And that's the latest news and sport.
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0: Lots of sunshine today. We got those winds building throughout the morning, the southeasterlies to about 30 k's an hour, tending a little bit more southerly a little later this evening. Top of 27 degrees for today and tomorrow. Looking like we got more sunshine tomorrow morning, but a slight chance of showers, and those south to southeasterlies continue tomorrow up to about 30 k's an hour. A little stronger out across the waters, possibly a strong wind warning in place tomorrow for the Cairns coast. Latest observations, we're nice and clear for showers across the region. Been a pretty cool start to the day, about 17 and a half degrees now at the airport. We've got about 85% relative humidity and a south-southeasterly wind through at about 13 k's an hour.
1: 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Like Vegemite on toast, we're a morning staple. Breakfast with Murray Jones. 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

0: 18 minutes to 7. Good morning. It's 8464CA. Welcome along to The Breakfast Show with Murray. We do it thanks to our good friends at Botanica Lifestyle Resort. Well, you know, when you go to accommodation, and particularly some of those smaller ones, Airbnbs or just some of those smaller houses, the mum and dad type of run accommodation, sometimes they go to a real effort to make some really personalised touches for you. Well, an interesting one for our odd spot of the day. Was it a personalised touch? Was it something else? Or was it just purely coincidence? An amazing story. Stay with us. We'll check it out in just a mo.
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9: An incredible story out of San Diego this morning. Two sisters, they rented an Airbnb. They arrived all good, having a bit of a wander around, settling in, and suddenly they see a photograph inside this house. Lots of beautiful decorations, but a photograph in the house, and they look at it very closely, and they realise by checking out the swimming costumes, the faces, that it's actually their family, a photograph taken of them playing on the beach about a decade earlier. And I guess it was just a real surprise to these girls. They thought, what the hell is going on? They checked it out and got, yeah, I remember that swimming costume I used to have. Here's one you used to have. And there's Dad and there's Mum and brother and sister and everybody else. And they tried to work it out. And they thought maybe, the owners of the Airbnb have got in contact with family and got a special touch, which they thought they put into the Airbnb for the girls' visit. But then they thought, well, that's not really possible because the whole family's in the photograph. It's been taken by somebody else. Was it a bit spooky? Maybe it was a bit strange. Maybe they were just trying to unnerve the girls. But in the end, it was discovered it was just a photograph taken by a photographer many, many years ago who snapped a photograph of this happy family spending time and enjoying time together on the beach and basically kept the photograph, obviously sold it on many, many years later to the people that owned the Airbnb. And just as a decoration, they thought they put it up in their Airbnb just for people to have a look and see a nice photograph of a family having a wonderful time on the beach. What an incredible coincidence, though. And for the girls from that family, about a decade later, to walk into the Airbnb and see this photograph that they'd never even known was taken of their whole family enjoying some time on the beach. An incredible coincidence. There was no conspiracy here, no weird stuff going on. Just one of those uncanny coincidences. An incredible story, eh? Maybe I'm amazed. I'm amazed by that story. It's our odd spot of the day here at 4CA.

Join us after news at 7 this morning. It is our Wellness Tuesday. Interesting one today. We're talking about a little blue pill. I wonder what that's all about, hey? Gerald Quigley, quite an enlightening story, you might say. Coming up after news, fairly shortly at 7, here at 4CA.

0: Lots of giveaways today in the Brekkie Show, thanks to our friends at Botanica. But we better head to 7 a.m. news. It's up next.
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11: Good morning. Louise Nielsen here with you. A 15-year-old boy has been charged after another 15-year-old boy was wounded at a Manunda education facility. Emergency services were called to the scene at 11:40 a.m. yesterday, following reports of an altercation between the boys, during which one sustained a wound to his abdomen. He was taken to Cairns Hospital in a stable condition. The other boy has been charged with one count of acts intended to cause grievous bodily harm and will face Cairns Children's Court today. A person has been reported missing from Manunda. Police say the 20-year-old was last seen on McCormick Street around 2 p.m. on Friday and has not been heard from since Saturday. They're described as Caucasian, 183 centimetres tall with an average build, brown eyes and long auburn hair. Family and police have concerns for their welfare due to an ongoing medical condition. The Cairns Showgrounds are set to be redeveloped and you're being urged to have your say. The project targets the development of a comprehensive master plan for the precinct, encompassing Barlow Park, the showgrounds and surrounding community sporting facilities. Cairns Mayor Amy Eden explains what we could see.
12: I think we need a level of commercialisation in this space, restaurants, cafes. It could be auxiliary health for sporting because we've got Barlow Park and hopefully we'll have the high performance centre there. But equally, it could be a range of other things. There could be, you know, temporary accommodation. I have no idea.
11: And applications are now open for the second round of the state government's $80 million Tourism Icons Investment Fund. The first round awarded $25.5 million to support 9 projects across Queensland, including Reef Magic. Tourism Minister Andrew Powell says the funding is aimed at boosting visitation and supporting local jobs and businesses.
13: Queensland is the home of the holiday, and we're investing in the attractions and the experiences that will keep visitors coming, staying longer and spending more in our communities. We're helping build the next generation of tourism experiences to deliver lasting economic benefits for all Queensland communities.
14: National News now.
15: Magda Jabanski says she's devastated over the sudden death of actor Sam Neill. The comedy icon says it hits especially hard after Sam was only recently cleared of cancer.
16: Like everyone else, I'm absolutely shocked and devastated and just shocked because when I spoke to him not long ago, he was cancer-free.
15: The US Navy's resumed its blockade of the Strait of Hormuz, with America demanding any ships that want to pass through pay it a toll amounting to 20% of the cargo they have on board. President Donald Trump says that will cover the cost of ensuring the strait stays open and safe. Federal police have charged a former childcare worker in New South Wales with 329 offences against children. More than 120 families have been contacted about allegations involving 136 victims. And One Nation now leads Victoria's race to the November election, 1 point ahead of Labor and the Coalition, according to Redbridge.
1: Ken Frost Homes. White Rock Estate is your sunset address close to the city. 4CA. Your sport now.
15: Brendan McCullum has apologised to England cricket supporters following his sacking as the country's men's test coach.
17: Disappointed for all the fans that we weren't able to get the results that everyone wanted, and I'm sorry for that.
15: He was speaking on the BBC. AFL club Collingwood is seeking to downgrade Billy Frampton's one-match ban over a pinned arm tackle on North's Matt Whitlock. And Panthers and Blues star Nathan Cleary says he's not sure he's ready to leave NRL after being linked to a possible move to Europe.
1: Pickers, Vinyl and Canvas cover the North with shady options of outdoor umbrellas. 4CA, your weather now.
0: A little grey this morning, but we are expecting plenty of sunshine today. Those light winds becoming southeasterlies to about 30 k's an hour. Turning a little bit more southerly a little later this evening, though. Top of 27 degrees today, 27 for tomorrow as well. More sunshine tomorrow morning, but then a slight chance of shower possibly coming in through the day. And looking like those southeasterlies will stay pretty strong through tomorrow, including out across the waters. For today, the southeasterlies to about 20 knots, reaching up to 25 knots offshore north of Cairns a little later this evening. The seas 1 to 1.5 metres, dropping off to around 1 metre this afternoon, then increasing again early evening up to about 1.5. East to southeasterly swell below 1 metre, partly cloudy conditions, but looking like that strong wind warning will actually be in place tomorrow for the Cairns coast. Currently, it is nice and clear for showers despite being just a little grey this morning. We've got back up to 18 degrees, 85% relative humidity, and that south-south easterly wind through at about 19 k's an hour. Well, hold on to your hats. He's a cheeky boy. Interesting one today. We're talking about, well, just hang around, particularly for the guys. Some interesting things to talk about. It is our Wellness Tuesday. Gerald Quigley joins us in a couple of minutes' time.
1: Escape ordinary and embrace extraordinary at Botanica Lifestyle Resort. How do you like your breakfast? Poached, fried, scrambled, murried. 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

0: Welcome along to our Wellness Tuesday. I nearly stuffed that up because somebody said to me the other day, Murray, it's meant to be Wellness Wednesday, but we're a little bit different here at 4CA. We do it on a Tuesday. And that's also the reason why we talked to Gerald Quigley. He's a little bit different. Interesting one today. Good morning, Gerald. How are you today?
1: Good morning, Murray. And for people who think you're a little different, there's certainly no argument from many of us who know you well. Yes, today I want to talk about an issue which probably tugs at the heartstrings of many men, where they feel that if, and this is usually a self-judgment, if they feel their bedroom performance isn't up to scratch, they look for some shortcuts as to how they can address that. Mm. Now, we're all grown up, we're all adults, and we're talking about things like Viagra alternatives.
0: Yeah, sure.
1: Which are available online, but we're seeing more and more and more of them now, which contain usually drugs like Viagra that come in from overseas, for which there has been no testing, so they're not quite sure of the purity. But the issue is that these drugs have a fairly powerful effect, and that's why they're on prescription, because there are many indications, particularly heart-related, where if you take even the real drug, and that's why you've got to see your doctor, even if you take the real drug, if there are particular issues with your circulation and you're taking what are called nitrates, you can expose yourself to really some very serious cardiovascular issues and requiring ambulance and all sorts of things. And I've known over the years patients who, unbeknown men, who, unbeknown to their wives, have used legally from their doctor, who was just really confident that it would be okay, but have actually collapsed and died early in the morning, usually, because that's usually when our blood pressure tends to spike up a little. And it has caused some issues. Now, I'm only talking about two or three in my 55 years in this job, but it is certainly the risk that we take. So my plea this morning is that, chaps, if your performance rate isn't up to scratch, the first thing to do is to have a discussion with your doctor. Many GPs I know call these discussions the by-the-way discussions.
0: Yeah.
1: So you go in and you have a chat about other things, and as you're leaving and you just get to the door, you turn around and you say, oh, doctor, by the way, and you bring up the topic that probably concerns you most.
0: Yes.
1: Now, as I mentioned, we're all grown-ups and we should be trying to look after our health as best we can. These medications play a role for those who need them.
0: Yep.
1: And the important phrase there is for those who need them, and that's judgment. It's not actually, that's not a good word. That assessment is made by your GP, who will also probably find out if there are underlying issues which are reducing your inability of performance. Now, that could be blood sugar issues, as in diabetes. It could be a medication you're taking. Invariably, it's stress levels. Now, all of those things can be talked out. And the big thing, though, is that the doctor assesses your risk of interactions with any other medications you might be taking.
0: Sure.
1: And that's what the assessment does.
0: Yeah. And look, you know, I've certainly been hearing anecdotally that quite a few younger people who don't need it, and that's the key thing that we're talking about this morning, there are people that do need it but who don't necessarily need it but purely for recreational reasons are getting it and often on the black market like you've outlined.
1: Yes. Well, there are lots and lots of brands. The TGA, Australian TGA, who are responsible for medications in Australia, are releasing, and the media today has got a number of articles in all print media saying that these things we need to take a serious look at. We need to protect our blokes who perhaps feel that they can just order them online. And if you Google, it's rather frightening, you Google sexual enhancement for men and your screen will fill with opportunities to order these things online. Now, none of them are registered for sale. All of them are risky. And really, you may be, in fact, masking a more serious problem, but probably also to not having the courage to at least go and be a little honest with your partner for a start, and then perhaps your GP to say, look, I've got a problem, let's work on it. These things don't work basically without stimulation.
0: Yep.
1: So you've got to have one. What's that song say? You can't have one without the other.
0: Yeah, sure.
1: and that's really what these things are important for. They do play a role for those that need them, but these are not lollies, and they have serious ramifications if inappropriately used.
0: Very diplomatically, he's dealt with a bit of a challenging subject this morning, but most importantly, get that intervention discussion happening with a GP or somebody qualified to ensure that you're not putting yourself at further risk. Good on you, Gerald. Thank you.
1: Pleasure, Murray. Good to chat, and we'll have a chat same time next week.
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0: It's Murray's dad joke of the day on 4CA.
1: Righto, Bob. Let's let Elvis go first today. He asked, what do you call some Chinese brothers with video cameras? He says it's zooming and filming. Righto, your turn, Bob. What do you got for me today?
2: Well, I just want to know why horses are so negative, Murray.
1: Well, I don't know. Has it got to do with their long face, you tell me?
2: No, all they can do is neigh, neigh.
1: Oh, neigh, the neighs have it. Oh, dearie me. Hey, Bob, how can you tell if a treasure map was written by a pirate chicken? You can always tell when eggs marks the spot.
2: Oh, good one, mate. Good one.
1: That's terrible. That's a shocker. Actually, I've got an interesting one about chickens coming up because, sadly, we lost Sam Neill just yesterday and he was certainly a fan of his chickens. We'll give you some details in just a sec. Good on you, Bob. You have a wonderful day. Take care. Let's do it all again tomorrow, okay?
2: Will do. Yep.
1: Catch you then. Cheers. It's 8464CA. Welcome to the Brekkie Show. There's our dad jokes of the day.

0: tell you what, there's been a real community movement as a result of the loss of that rain tree there at Freshwater just in recent times. We're going to talk about that a little bit later on this morning in the breakfast show after news at 7:30. And an exhibition which is coming up in a couple of days' time. Got some big names coming for that exhibition as well. But it's amazing how there's been a real groundswell when it comes to the loss of this tree, and I guess trying to avoid such things in the future. But certainly all over the media this morning, sad to see that the loss of Sam Neill just yesterday. He died aged 78 in Sydney. Nigel John Dermot Neill, and a sir as well, I should get that right. But over the years, I mean, Peaky Blinders and certainly Jurassic Park, playing Dr. Alan Grant in those ones. But of course, that's been the focus certainly in the media, but so many things over the years. He played Sidney Reilly in Reilly, Ace of Spies back in 1983. Back in 79, My Brilliant Career. He was also involved in Dead Calm back in 1989, Death in Brunswick, The Hunt for Red October, The Piano, The Dish, The Hunt for the Wilder People back in 2016. An amazing career, and certainly sad to see his loss overnight. He was actually born in Northern Ireland and spent a lot of his time actually living in New Zealand. We call him Australian, good friends, very good friends with Brian Brown, but spent a good deal of his life actually in New Zealand, where he had a lot of farm animals, and he used to name particularly the chickens.
1: But I do name a lot of my animals as an insurance policy. Because, you know, if you name a chicken, you know, Meryl Streep, in all fairness, you can't eat Meryl Streep.
0: A very funny man and a sad loss to the film and television industry. Vale, of course, to Sam Neill, who died yesterday in Sydney. News is next.
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8: Good morning, Louise Nielsen here with you. Investigations are ongoing after a 15-year-old boy was allegedly stabbed at a Mananda education facility. Police say they were called to the scene at around 11:40 a.m. yesterday following reports of a physical altercation between two 15-year-old boys. One of them sustained a wound to his abdomen and was taken to Cairns Hospital in a stable condition. The other boy fled on foot and was located in Canimbla after midday and taken into custody. He's been charged with one count of acts intended to cause grievous bodily harm and will face Cairns Children's Court today. Appeals for public assistance to help locate a 20-year-old reported missing from Monunda. They were last seen on McCormick Street around 2 p.m. last Friday and have not been heard from since Saturday. They're described as Caucasian, 183 centimetres tall, with an average build, brown eyes and long auburn hair. Family and police have concerns for their welfare due to an ongoing medical condition. Police are appealing to them or anyone with information to come forward. 26 hectares of public land at the Cairns Showgrounds is set to be redeveloped. It comes as Cairns Regional Council has successfully secured almost $1 million in federal funding for the Cairns Major Events Precinct, which would include things like restaurants, cafes or temporary accommodation. Mayor Amy Eden is calling on the community to have their say on what they want to see in this space.
9: So consultation is open now for the redevelopment of the showgrounds, the multi-major events precinct space, which is inclusive of Barlow Park, West Barlow and the existing showgrounds.
8: And appeals for public assistance following break and enters in Cairns. Police say a white Hyundai and a gold Holden Colorado were stolen from Smithfield on Saturday and that several parked cars were damaged during the incident. At around 3 a.m. on Sunday, both stolen vehicles were allegedly used in an attempted break-in at a Trinity Park business. No property was stolen. However, the front doors of the business were damaged. Investigations are ongoing.
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10: Good morning, I'm Rob McLennan. A helicopter that collided with another on the Gold Coast 3 years ago was carrying relatives of tourist boat company SeaWorld Cruises when tragedy struck. An inquest has been told the pilot was distracted by his passengers and lost concentration at a critical time. Australia's online safety regulator has warned the major tech companies they're not doing enough to stop sexual extortion scams. A new report's found most social media platforms are not using tools that can detect common threats that are especially targeting teenage boys and young men. Global oil prices have surged on the back of the US resuming its blockade of the Strait of Hormuz as Donald Trump demands ships passing through pay tolls to the United States. And the murder of former British government minister Anne Widdecombe is now being investigated by counter-terrorism police. Home Secretary Shabana Mahmood saying police have several leads.
11: We are pursuing multiple lines of inquiry to establish the motivation for this attack.
7: Ken Frost Homes. White Rock Estate is your sunset address close to the city. 4CA. Your sport now.
10: The NRL is plotting a move to ensure Mark Nawonga Niitawase plays for the Kangaroos at this year's Rugby League World Cup. He is set to go back to rugby union at the end of this season when his deal with the Roosters finishes up in October, but he could be offered a special two-week contract to stay in league. And AFL club Essendon may be facing a $50,000 fine after two players were cited for making contact with an umpire on Sunday. That's the latest news and sport.
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0: Lots of sunshine today. Been a bit of a grey start to the day, but good to see a bit more sunshine right across the tropical north this morning. Those light winds, southeasterlies to about 30 k's an hour this morning. Tending a little bit more southerly later this evening though. Top of 27 degrees for today, 27 for tomorrow as well. Sunny tomorrow, but then a slight chance of showers throughout the day, so things might start to cloud up just a little bit throughout the day. And those south to southeasterly winds continue, still a little gusty up to about 30 k's an hour, and looking like we'll have a strong wind warning in place tomorrow for the Cairns coast. Currently, it's dropped back down again. We're back down to just over 17 degrees at the airport. We've got about 87% relative humidity and a south-southeasterly through at about 15 k's an hour. Well, the local push to save the rain tree there at Freshwater, unfortunately, did not go as planned, and the tree obviously set for removal. But there's obviously been a groundswell of support, I guess the principles behind what's occurred there, and a bit of a celebration for what was not just a tree. It was something that was particularly significant to the Freshwater community. We'll talk about it fairly shortly. And an exhibition which is about to open. Details coming up in just a mo.
7: 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Like orange juice on a soda budget. Breakfast with Murray Jones. 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

0: If you tune in, let's go to Freshwater this morning. Good to have you along for the Brekkie Show. 21 minutes to 8. Get a wriggle on if you're heading to work today. Look, as you well know, if you've ever been to Mossman, there's a lot of icons of Mossman, but particularly as you go north through town, the spot where you've got the church, you've got the markets, I guess it's a place where locals really get together under the rain trees. And there's a number of rain trees and I guess the cathedral type of, you know, situation you get there looking up as you drive the road there. It's become one of those really, really significant parts of Mossman. And as we well know, you know, particular trees for local communities can have real significance. Particularly rain trees, I guess they're so big and they're so majestic in our part of the world. And as we well know, there was certainly a rain tree in Freshwater where there was a strong community push to basically save a tree from development, I believe, of a unit complex. Unfortunately, that bid failed. But it's basically resulted in a bit of a groundswell of support, I guess, on principle of trying to save these trees. And we're not just talking about any old tree, really significant trees. An exhibition just around the corner as well. Let's talk a little bit further about this. Local photographer Kerry Trapnell joins me this morning. Good morning, Kerry. How are you today?
1: Good morning, Murray. I'm good, thank you. Great to be on your show.
0: Wonderful to talk to you as well. And I know that, you know, this has certainly had a groundswell of support. And even though it ended up being, you know, for want of a better term, a lost cause, but I guess there's been a bit of a groundswell of support moving forward because we have rain trees in various locations right across our region. But let's just talk about it because I do remember somebody saying to me, oh, come on, it's just a bloody tree. But for people in that particular area of Freshwater, it was really more than just a tree, Kerry.
1: Well, that's right. I mean, I think, and Murray, I've lived up here most of my life, and that's probably the single largest tree I can remember seeing in Cairns. It's one of, you know, it's a majestic tree. It's a giant rain tree. One half of its canopy spanned and reached from one side of Old Smithfield Road to the other. And so it was a signature of the leafy suburb of Freshwater, and people said it meant a lot to the local community, and people gathered because they actually really wanted to retain it, and so there was a campaign that was run over the last 12 months to protect it and try and prevent the eventual removal of the tree.
0: And I believe even for the school kids, lighting from the bus and, of course, in the afternoons when they were getting back on the bus provided shade. So even just those little things like that are very much part of that local community, Kerry.
1: Yeah, well, you know, it's the old thing, really. You don't realise how much you appreciate our local environment sometimes until the threat of it being altered or changed appears. And the school kids, you know, the bus would stop under the tree, provided an enormous umbrella of shade, and it just became part of everyday life and something that the kids, the parents, the residents, the passers-by, everyone had a real sense of connection and value and valued the tree. And so, you know, that's what generated the incredible level of effort and support that the community groups had to try and protect the tree. And also, the rain tree speaks to bigger issues around Cairns as well. And, I mean, as a long-term resident, I know that one of the special things about Cairns is just the local environment, how important that is to us. It's been, and the example of the Freshwater Rain Tree campaign was how important that tree was to the local Freshwater community.
0: And look, interestingly, just speaking about the bigger picture as well, in Japan, I was reading a story last night, some of the country's most valuable trees are given a second chance. So rather than cutting them down, you know, particularly for development, arborists and horticultural experts sometimes actually relocate them using a painstaking process that can take months and even years, but they actually manage to relocate the trees. And I guess there's a bit of a conservation production philosophy there when it comes to ensuring that, you know, when it comes to some of these culturally and, you know, ecologically valuable trees, where they actually can move them. Maybe a little bit more different, you know, a little bit more difficult with something the size of a rain tree, though. But I guess it's that principle there that they take on board and a real conservation perspective.

0: you know, knowing that development and, you know, environmental stewardship can actually sometimes actually exist side by side though, Kerry.
1: No, that's right. I mean, in Japan, you can sit under an 800-year-old tree. You know, it's got a certain ambiance. But, Murray, I'd like to say that in the far north, you know, we do value the local environment, and we have worked out ways where the economy and ecology can not only coexist but thrive. And I'd like to give you a couple of examples where North Queensland has punched above its weight. You know, in the 1960s, there was a proposal to blow up parts of the Great Barrier Reef to produce lime for cement and to drill for oil. And a very small group of citizens in Mission Beach campaigned against it and eventually got the whole of the Great Barrier Reef protected. And in the early 1980s, a small group of people again came together to form the Cairns and Far North Environment Centre to try and protect the wet tropic rainforest of Far North Queensland. And they were eventually successful as well. But those two icons of North Queensland, they're the basis of an industry, the tourism industry, that protects produces $6 billion worth of revenue and creates 60,000 jobs. So small groups of citizens can have a really big impact, and we don't always see it at the time. And so the Freshwater Rain Tree Action Group is really throwing a spotlight on what we can do in Cairns to protect our significant trees.
0: Yeah, and I guess it's right across the region as well. And look, you know, unfortunately, history is working against us in relation to this particular example. But moving forward, I guess there's a real, you know, groundswell of support to actually do more to protect those trees in the region. Now, look, as a photographer, and I understand Brian Cassie, a Wakeley Award winning photographer as well, basically got together a special exhibition, and I believe Costa from Guarding Australia is going to be there. It's actually happening on Thursday night. We've got a special opening of an exhibition. Tell me a little bit more about the process that you've been through, particularly when you're unsure whether the tree was still going to survive and whether it was going to be here for the longer term, about the process that you went through when you were taking some of the photographs of this amazing tree.
1: Well, as a documentary-style photographer, you really want to be a witness to what's happening, and you want to capture those moments. And so you're really focusing on just trying to not be a part of what's happening, but be right beside it. And so our challenge for Brian and I was to be there to document the efforts that were put in to save the rain tree, and to try and eventually through photographs to bring that to a, you know, to a broader community consciousness. And that's what we're trying to achieve with the exhibition, Loved and Lost, the Story of the Freshwater Rain Tree, that's opening at Narrow Tracks at Stratford on Thursday evening.
0: Okay, and what time does that kick off for people that want to go along? Love and Lost, I'm just noting that down. So a really significant thing here for the region. But what time does the official things happen on Thursday evening?
1: Officially, we're opening at 6 p.m.
0: Yeah.
1: And it's a great venue. Interestingly, it's in the Narrow Tracks, which is a gin distillery there, a really cool place. It's in the old Rankin sawmill. So, you know, the times are changing, Murray.
0: I never actually quite considered the irony of that as well. But as you said, times move on. But, you know, congratulations to you and Brian and what you've managed to achieve there. But, of course, you know, we're talking about the broader community movement there. But it's going to be a wonderful evening, an opportunity to, I guess, take in some of these wonderful photographs. Meet Costa as well, meet you, and, of course, Brian Cassie, they're going to be there. Going to be a wonderful evening. And congratulations to everyone involved. And I think the blueprint of what you've still managed to achieve is something that's really important for other local groups within the region that are keen to you know, preserve things that are not just trees, that are very much part of a local community. Good on you, Kerry. I'll let you go this morning. Thank you so much for your time. You take care, and we'll look forward to seeing you from 6 p.m. at Narrow Tracks on Thursday night, just at Magazine Street there in Stratford. You take care. We'll talk soon. Cheers.
1: Thanks very much, Murray. Ta.
0: See you.
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0: Tell you what, got some double passes to give away to that one a little bit later on this morning in the breakfast show. Stay tuned for that. But Quaid Auctioneers, another online auction kicking off tomorrow morning. It kicks off at 9 a.m. Just go online, find Quaid Auctioneers online, click on the online auctions tab. Make sure you build yourself a bit of a profile there so you can actually bid and be involved in the auction coming up tomorrow. If you're looking for a motor vehicle, boat or trailer, have a look online today. Always items that may be of interest to people who are business owners, maybe you're on a farm, mowing contractors, and any that have an office that needs some more furniture or fittings, all range of things. Some of the items up for auction include a selection of cars and four-wheel drives, flatbed trucks and trailers, quality office furniture and IT equipment, stylish lounges, dining settings, home furnishings, commercial catering gear, including fridges, freezers, even wok burners, plus generators, workshop tools, electronics, collectibles and unique items like vintage lanterns and a mobility 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The great thing is you can view on-site the day before the auction, so you can go and check it out today. You can also go online and scroll through to see if anything this fortnight is particularly what you're looking for. Every Wednesday fortnight, they hold the online auction, but you can go online, view the catalogue of what's on offer from their website there, create your bidding account as well. 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It is happening from 9 a.m. through until 6 p.m, 401 Sheridan Street, Cairns North, but no auction day site access tomorrow. The auction will be live and online only tomorrow from 9 a.m. Quaid Auctioneers, the auctioneers in the region for over 70 years.
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0: NXS, what a song. Hey, good morning. It's Murray. Welcome along to the breakfast show this morning. Right, we've got news coming up fairly shortly. We've got the survey says, and I haven't even started on summer. I've got a big stack of prizes in the old prize cupboard this morning. We have double passes to La Festa, part of the Cairns Italian Festival. That's coming up just around the corner. We've got some high octane action for you with the Northern Nats, number 10. Got some double passes to that one. And I've got a family pass to the Cairns show as well. So we'll do that all very, very shortly after news. It is the survey says, tell you what, let's wait till after news. I'll give you the question and I'll give you the details about some wonderful prizes. Only got two more of those family passes to give away. I got one today and I'm not allowed to give away the second one until tomorrow. The boss has given me very strict instructions in relation to that one. So join us. We do it fairly shortly after news at 8 o'clock.
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11: Good morning, Louise Nielsen here with you. A 15-year-old boy has been hospitalised after he was allegedly stabbed at a Mananda education facility. A physical altercation occurred between two 15-year-old boys at around 11:40am yesterday. Police and paramedics were called to the scene following reports one of them had sustained a wound to his abdomen. He was taken to Cairns Hospital in a stable condition. The other 15-year-old has been charged with one count of acts intended to cause grievous bodily harm and will face Cairns Children's Court today. Police are calling for public assistance to help locate a person missing from Mananda. The 20-year-old was last seen on McCormick Street around 2pm last Friday, and they've not been heard from since Saturday. Family and police have concerns for their welfare due to an ongoing medical condition. They're described as Caucasian, 183 centimetres tall, with an average build, brown eyes and long auburn hair. The local community is being encouraged to give feedback on what they want to see in the Cairns Showgrounds redevelopment. The Cairns Major Events Precinct Master Plan proposal is designed to unlock the site's full potential as a premier regional hub, guiding future investment and long-term planning. Cairns Mayor Amy Eden says almost $1 million in federal funding has been allocated for the project.
12: Ultimately, there's 26 hectares of prime land right there on the fringe of the CBD that we would like to redevelop. Now, we were fortunate enough to get 100% federal funding for this project. It's nearly $1 million worth of project for the planning. So extensive planning, extensive consultation.
11: And local tourism operators are encouraged to apply for a share in $80 million of state funding. Tourism Minister Andrew Powell says grants of between $1 and $5 million is available to eligible applicants and projects that drive visitation, encourage longer stays and support local jobs.
13: The Chris Fuller government is opening the next round of the Tourism Icon Investment Fund, which will back the projects that showcase the very best of Queensland in the lead up to and after the 2032 Games.
11: The first round of the Tourism Icons Investment Fund included $4 million for Reef Magic, which will go towards a new ferry servicing the Reef Magic pontoon in Cairns.
1: National news now.
14: Good morning, I'm Rob McLennan. The US has reinstated its blockade of the Strait of Hormuz, driving a 6% hike in global oil prices. Donald Trump's now demanding ships that pass through pay tolls to the US, but telling Fox News it's Iran that keeps moving the goalposts.
15: They leave the room and they call back and they say, we had to make a couple of changes. I said, changes? They got to make changes? We're not going to make changes.
14: An inquest into the SeaWorld helicopter tragedy has been told the pilot was distracted by his passengers. The coroner's heard Ash Jenkinson likely suffered a lapse in concentration before his chopper collided with another on the Gold Coast in January 2023, killing four people. Tributes this morning for Sam Neill after he passed away, aged 78. Prime Minister Anthony Albanese saying he will be much mourned and long remembered. Hollywood director Steven Spielberg says he will never be forgotten.
1: Ken Frost Homes. White Rock Estate is your sunset address close to the city. 4CA. Your sport now.
14: Daily Cherry Evans reckons Roosters teammate Sam Walker will be hungry for victory after the Origin decider. DCE telling Nine he's proud of him.
16: No doubt after losing an Origin series, there's a fire that will burn a lot brighter with inside of you.
14: Geelong has emerged as a potential future club for Bomber Zach Merritt. The agenda setters reporting Chris Scott has texted Zach to say he's one of the Cats' targets at season's end. And Panthers and Blues star Nathan Cleary says he's reluctant to leave league, as reports suggest he could move to European rugby.
1: Pickers, Vinyl and Canvas cover the north with shady options of outdoor umbrellas. 4CA, your weather now.
17: Lots of sunshine today. We've got mostly sunny conditions today and tomorrow. Those light winds becoming southeasterlies. A little gusty in the middle of the day today, throughout the morning, up to about 30 k's an hour. Tending a little bit more southerly later today, though. Top of 27 degrees, 27 for tomorrow. More sunshine tomorrow as well. We do have a slight chance of a shower coming through and out across the waters. Looking like we've got a strong wind warning in place tomorrow for the Cairns Coast. Not so bad today. The southeasterlies to about around about 20 knots, reaching up to 25 knots offshore north of Cairns a little later this evening. The seas 1 to 1.5, decreasing to about a metre throughout this afternoon, then increasing to about 1 to 1.5 metres by early evening. So a bit of a dog's breakfast out there today. Even more so tomorrow. The easter southeasterly swell around about a metre, below a metre. Partly cloudy conditions, but everything's starting to build just a little through tomorrow with those seas up to about 2 metres and a strong wind warning in place. Currently nice and clear for showers right across the region. Around about 19 degrees now, so it is slowly warming up. Been a pretty cool start to the day. Around about 82% relative humidity and a southeasterly through at about 22 k's an hour. Righto, look at the old prize cupboard. We got double passes to various events there for the Australian Festival of Chamber Music. On completely the other end of the scale, Springmount Raceway. It's the position for Summer Nats as they present the Northern Nats number 10. That's happening in about a week and a half's time. What else have we got? We've got La Festa, the wonderful food festival, part of the Cairns Italian Festival. We've got entry tickets for you to get into that. You've still got to pay for the food, but at least you get yourself through the front door there, free of charge. So I've got a double pass for that. And also a family pass to the Cairns show. They're as rare as hen's teeth. They've been popular. Righto, let's have a bit of fun with the survey says. Jump on the phone. First caller through, second caller through, third caller through. You get a choice of whatever prizes are left. Ideally, these should be wiped down about twice a week, but often they're not. I wonder what it might be. Let's do it. Jump on the phone, 1-300-872-911. First caller through gets our first choice of the prizes that are available. Second caller through gets the second chance, and third caller through gets the third chance. What do you reckon? Jump on the phone. Let's do it. It's time to play The Survey Says.
1: Escape ordinary and embrace extraordinary at Botanica Lifestyle Resort. 9 out of 10 dentists agree listening to Breakfast with Murray Jones won't improve your dental hygiene. So get brushing. Better music and more of it. 4CA.

0: 4CA's survey says.
1: Righto, let's see if we can give away some prizes this morning. And I think we melted down the phones again today. I think a lot of people are certainly keen on those family passes to the Cairns show. But Springmount Raceway, got La Festa, Australian Festival of Chamber Music. Let's talk to Di. Good morning, Di. How are you today?
2: Good morning, Mario. I'm well. How about you?
1: Good. Hey, can we talk about the good-looking rooster this morning? Is he around, or is he? Is he listening? Are we going to get into trouble at all?
2: Nah, he's off donating some plasma, as he does every 2 weeks.
1: Not his plasma television.
2: No, maybe he should.
1: Well done. He's a regular donator of blood, and I think it's really to be admired. I've never done it. I'm not a big one on the needles, but how many times do you reckon he's done it over the years?
2: Oh, he's got to be getting close to 500. I think last time I saw it was about 485.
1: You're joking?
2: No, and that's going back when he used to give full blood as well, like way back, and you could only do it every 3 months.
1: Bloody
2: with plasma,
1: hell.
2: You can do it every 2 weeks, and yeah.
1: I'm getting lightheaded just thinking about it, and I've not even donated any blood. That's incredible. Well, no wonder you feed him up so well. Now, tell me, your phone was a bit dodgy there. I think I've mellowed down the system today because now, tell me first, what prize out of my little prize cupboard are you after today?
2: Oh, could I please have the Cairns show one?
1: Oh, the family pass of the Cairns show. They've been super popular. Right,
2: well, yes, please.
1: I got Lockie online there, and I think he might have been keen for one of those, but we'll see what we can do for him. Right, look, let's talk about this first. Ideally, they should be wiped down about twice a week, but often they're not. What do you reckon it is, Dime?
2: The fridge door handle.
1: Oh, God. I'll tell you what. Especially after the dog food and I got her bones out and I got blood and guts all over, and I always just go straight to the fridge and just stick it back in there, the leftovers, and I get into big trouble for that. I'm always getting spanked. And when I go and see Mum, I mean, I don't actually probably go down and see her in Brisbane as much as I used to, but she always says to me, Murray Andrew, have you put fingerprints all over the fridge? Oh, God, it's one of those things. I always get into trouble about that. Are you obsessed about something in the kitchen at all?
2: Yeah, I've got to have clean benches, and I just, while I was waiting for you, I had to get the cat some kangaroo, and I thought, oh God, he'll pick up now because my hands are dirty. So I've grabbed the phone with sort of, clean benches in the kitchen is, and dishes done, because I don't have a dishwasher and I wouldn't have one.
1: Yeah, that's
2: amazing.
1: So I like to. Yeah, I've got a dishwasher, but we don't use it. I'm the dishwasher at home. I'm with you on the fridge. I'm with you on the dishwasher as well. I do have a family pass to the Cairns show, but, oh, Di, you're getting the wah, wah, wah. And I didn't even say anything cheeky about the other half. I'm so impressed with his 500 donations. He's an amazing man. He really is.
2: Getting close. Well, getting close.
1: I'm going to go and have a chat to Lockie because I can't pick up line 3 and 4, so I have a chat to him. But you have a wonderful day, and I know you've been trying hard to get hold of these, so you're across the line. You take care, and we'll talk soon. Cheers.
2: Thank you, Murray.
1: See you
2: talk
1: soon.
2: Talk to you soon.
1: Righto, he's been waiting in the wings, and tell you what, he's just like a kid. You want to go to the Cairns show, don't you, Lockie?
3: Yeah, but the food festival will be fine.
1: Oh, I tell you what. Well, I don't think you've got any Italian heritage, do you at all?
3: No, not really. Irish and English, I think.
1: Yeah. I could tell by the colour of your hair. Not quite red, but certainly that lighter tone. Might be a bit of Viking blood in there somewhere, I reckon, Lockie.
3: Could be, yeah.
1: Could be. Yeah, it's true. Well, I mean, I'm not really Italian, but the amount of hair that I've got, I often get called Mario because of my bouffant. Lots and lots of hair. Bit of a hairy man. Well, I tell you what, mate, it's going to be a wonderful – I mean, the Cairns Italian Festival just goes from strength to strength. It really does. So I do have a double pass for you to go along, check out La Festa, and just enjoy some of the amazing food you got there. It's happening actually – what is it, the 23rd of July, it actually kicks off the event. Saturday the 25th of July, Fogarty Park there in town, La Festa. Mate, take the bride along and leave the kids at home. Is that a deal?
3: That sounds great. Thanks, Murray.
1: Mate, I made you wait so long, but I better get an answer for you for the survey says because I still can't pick up line three. So tell me, ideally, these should be wiped down about twice a week and they're often not. What do you reckon they might be?
3: I thought it might have been your mobile phone.
1: I'll tell you what. Oh, it's disgusting. Have you ever taken the cover off your mobile phone and seen what gets inside the cover as well? My God, it's dirt and grime and grease. It's horrendous. It really is. And I've seen some kids, you know, they don't like the game, so they start licking the mobile phone. It's like, oh, God, don't do that. Oh, it's a wah-wah-wah in every way. Lockie, I do have that double pass for you to go along and check out La Festa, the Italian food festival. A bit of wine there as well. But thank you. Sorry I can't give you a family pass to the Cairns show. One more chance tomorrow. But I tell you what, we melted down the phones today, so they're pretty popular. We'll see how we go. But you take care, and I'll catch you soon.
3: Thank you.
1: See ya. Righto, bye.
3: Thanks, Murray. Bye.
1: Back again tomorrow morning with a survey says and one more family pass to the Cairns show. But more giveaways today. I've got the Springmount. Tell you what, a weekend at Springmount for the Northern Nats number 10. And I've also got more of those double passes to various events. The Australian Festival of Chamber Music will come to them shortly here at 4CA.
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0: T.U. Ice. What a song, hey? Or what a name for a song. And A Flock of Seagulls from 1982. And I ran so far away. What's happening with the Strait of Hormuz? Is it open? Is it closed? Funny to have a song about Iran, but no, it's not quite about Iran, Iran. And there's talk this morning about a 20% toll, the value of goods coming through the Strait of Hormuz to go to Donald Trump. I mean, it was always open until he got involved. No, I don't think it's going to work like that. Tell you what, he needs to get that issue sorted out and get it free to traffic just like it was before he started that war without any discussion with NATO, with any of his allies. He did it unilaterally. It's his issue and it's up to him to get it fixed up as well. It just defies belief what is going on in that part of the world and what he has done unilaterally. And now he's expecting us to pay the price. Not going to happen. Anyhow, on a brighter note, I've got some. I'll tell you what, these are very different prizes. If you want to go and check out an amazing event, it is the Northern Nats number 10 for 10 years now. Summer Nats actually presents the Northern Nats 10, starring Long Boost Performance Parts and the Tropical Meltdown, Burnouts, drag racing, roll racing, power skids, cruising, show and shine, live music and camping all in one massive motorsport festival. I've got a double pass to go along. It kicks off actually on the 23rd of July, a Thursday. Goes right across the weekend. Take the family. You can even camp there as well. It's until Sunday the 26th. Got a double pass to get you in there. If you're keen on that one, the Northern Nats, number 10, Queensland's loudest horsepower putty. Jump on the phone, 1300 872 911. But coming up fairly shortly, I might not do that now, I might do it a little bit later on, but got some more double passes to give away for the Australian Festival of Chamber Music. Now, the closing night concert, it's called So Long, Farewell For Now, happening on the 1st of August, kicks off at 7:30 p.m. I'll tell you what, I mean, look, if you are keen on that, give me a buzz, 1300 872 911. It's Cairns Classical Musical Festival, Classic Music Festival. We stole it from Townsville. That's the Australian Festival of Chamber Music. If you're keen to go along on the 1st of August there at CPAC, give me a buzz, 1300 872 911, and you're off to go and check out the very, very best in classical music right here in your backyard.
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2: 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And finally, Cairns tourism operator Captor Group is expanding its North Queensland footprint, acquiring Townsville's iconic Billabong Sanctuary.
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2: Good morning, Louise Nielsen here with you. A 15-year-old boy is being charged after another 15-year-old was wounded at a Mananda education facility. Emergency services were called to the scene at 11:40am yesterday following reports of an altercation between the boys, during which one sustained a wound to his abdomen. He was taken to Cairns Hospital in a stable condition. The other boy is being charged with one count of acts intended to cause grievous bodily harm and will face the Cairns Children's Court today. A person has been reported missing from Mananda. Police say a 20-year-old was last seen on McCormick Street around 2pm and has not been heard from since Saturday. They're described as Caucasian, 183 centimetres tall, with an average build, brown eyes and long auburn hair. Family and police have concerns for their welfare due to an ongoing medical condition. The Cairns showgrounds are set to be redeveloped and you're being urged to have your say. The project targets the development of a master plan for the precinct encompassing Barlow Park, Cairns showgrounds and surrounding community sporting facilities. Cairns Mayor Amy Eden explains what we could see.
15: I think we need a level of commercialisation in this space, restaurants, cafes. It could be auxiliary health for sporting because we've got Barlow Park and hopefully we'll have the high performance centre there. But equally, it could be a range of other things. There could be, you know, temporary accommodation. I have no idea.
2: And a 32-year-old Cairns woman has been charged with a total of 48 fraud-related offences. Police say they received information that the woman had used someone else's identification to receive services from a Mananda medical centre between February and June. She's been charged with 36 counts of fraud and 12 counts of dealing with identification information. She's set to front Cairns Magistrates Court next month.
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16: Hi there, I'm Rob McLennan. The US has ordered its Navy to resume its blockade of the Strait of Hormuz, with America demanding ships passing through pay a toll equal to about 20% of the cargo they're holding. Donald Trump again using Fox News to criticise the Iranian regime.
17: You know, they're professional negotiators. That's all they are. I don't even call them good at it. They haven't gotten anything. They didn't get nothing from me.
16: A former childcare worker in New South Wales has been charged with 329 offences against kids. Those charges relate to 136 victims over 16 years at more than 60 Sydney childcare centres. Some of Hollywood's greats have joined the tributes for New Zealand actor Sam Neill, Jurassic Park director Steven Spielberg saying he'll never be forgotten, and Neill's Jurassic Park co-star Laura Dern saying he was her beloved lifelong friend. And it seems there are some downsides to work from home. A new study's found it does increase the likelihood of obesity over time.
1: Ken Frost Homes. White Rock Estate is your sunset address close to the city. 4CA. Your sport now.
16: Giant Riley Hamilton is the AFL's Round 18 rising star nom after just his second game. The 19-year-old recorded 15 disposals and kicked 2 goals, 1 in Saturday's 13-point win over Geelong. Nathan Cleary is yet to decide where his future lies, with the Panthers and Blues star linked to a possible move to European rugby, although on Nine he's wondered whether he's ready to leave league.
18: Like, I just feel like I can still get so much better, and when you're able to enjoy some success, it's an addictive feeling. You just want more of it.
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0: Okay, actually, we're going to come to Tammy in just a sec. I managed to get her back online there, but She's got some wonderful stories to tell this morning. Right, let's have a quick look at the forecast. Mostly sunny, light winds becoming southeasterlies to about 30 k's an hour this morning. Tending a little bit more southerly later this evening though. Top of 27 degrees for today and tomorrow. More sunshine tomorrow morning, but then a slight chance of showers as the days start to roll on, and those south to southeasterlies to about 30 k's an hour. Looking like we're going to have a strong wind warning current tomorrow for the Cairns coast as well. Looking nice and clear, Tully through to Cooktown. No showers all the way east, all the way west. Looking pretty good for our region. Currently, we're on about 19 degrees. We've got about 81% relative humidity and a southeasterly through at about 20 k's an hour. Well, Tammy, she's scored a double pass to go along to the Northern Nats number 10. I've managed to get her back online. How you going, Tammy? You got the kids sorted out today?
19: Yes, absolutely. Well, we're a bit behind getting back into the drop-offs, but that's okay. They're still getting there.
0: Yeah, only the second day back. Now, you did call me just before news, and I've given you a double pass to go along to go and check out the Northern Nats. Actually, how many kids have you got?
19: We've got six together with my husband and myself.
0: Oh, we're a bit like the Brady Bunch, maybe?
19: Yeah, it is. There's four boys and two girls, so
0: Wow. Okay. Well, look, maybe I'm going to have to give you more than one double pass by the sound of that. But just tell me, you said your husband's a real aficionado when it comes to the cars. There's going to be a lot of classic cars at this particular event. Tell me about your husband. Yeah. What's he up to?
19: Well, so he's a mechanic by trade. But when, people say, oh, he's a mechanic, but he is mad about cars. He's either watching cars on his phone or he's reading magazines or he's talking to his best mate on the phone about cars. Everything's cars. So I've been with him for about 9 years now, maybe a little bit more. But, yeah, the kids have been brought up around the cars. You know, it's the V8, so it's the old Holdens. And we've got a nice old Studebaker, which is awesome. But obviously it's an expensive habit, addiction, I should say. So I know now, he's like, oh, babe, it's nearly done. We just need this. And I'm like, yep, so what's the dollar figure on that? Oh, it just might be this. I'm like, oh, God.
0: And it ends up being double what he nominated to, no doubt.
19: What's that, sorry?
0: It ends up being double what he said too. I always do that with my other half. It's like, oh, yeah, it'll cost about $100, knowing full well that it's at least $250. But you're talking about even bigger dollars as well. You know, it reminds me of my partner years ago. She used to just love – she was obsessed with purple, got to the point where I actually thought maybe I should paint myself purple. So maybe sometimes you're thinking that maybe you should get – an extra exhaust pipe or a couple of wheels and you get more attention, wouldn't you, Tammy?
19: Oh, look, he gives me just as much attention as the car, so I'm very blessed with that. I can't say you can't do that part. That's good.
0: Oh, that's funny. It's a bit like me at home. I used to be number one until the toy poodle turned up. As long as you know your pecking order and you get your love, sometimes they've got another love. Well, I'll tell you what.
19: Yeah.
0: A great story there with so it was a Studebaker, but you said he was working on another one as well.
19: Yeah, he's got a HD Holden Ute, and then he's also got a VCSLE Commodore.
0: I gather he's not a Ford man by the sound of that.
19: Look, you ask him about cars, and he's got respect for all of them. Is exactly what he'll say. So he's got some that are a little bit more favourite, but he loves anything with the motor. So.
0: Yeah, that's a great, it really is. Well, look, let's give you an additional one so at least it gets four of you along to go and check out the wonderful
19: Thank
0: event
19: you
0: up
19: so
0: there.
19: Thank you so much.
0: Have a wonderful day. I'll let you get the kids organised. You take care and we'll catch up. Good on you.
19: Thanks for calling. Thanks. Bye.
0: See you, Tammy. Cheers. Bye.
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0: It's time to leave the present behind and immerse in the big moments of the past. 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
1: It is quite the day in history, particularly from an Australian perspective. If it is your birthday today, maybe a special anniversary that you're celebrating, have a wonderful day. 14th of July, let's kick it off back in 1770. And the first European sighting of a kangaroo was recorded after the Endeavour struck the Great Barrier Reef off Cape Tribulation and nearly sank. The crew spent almost 2 months repairing the ship. This allowed botanist Sir Joseph Banks time to study the flora and fauna of the area. And on the 14th of July back in 1770, a crewman sort of shot a strange-looking unknown animal, a kangaroo. And the word kangaroo is believed to come from the Aboriginal word gungaroo. On this day back in 1789, during the French Revolution, the citizens of Paris stormed the Bastille. Accordingly, today is celebrated as the French National Day. In 1798, the Sedition Act became law in the United States, making it a federal crime to write, publish, or utter false or malicious statements about the United States government. Congress repealed the Sedition Act, thankfully, back

0: 1920. In 1881, born Henry McCarty, Billy the Kid was shot and killed by Sheriff Pat Garrett outside Fort Sumner in New Mexico. In 1911, Harry Atwood, an exhibition pilot for the Wright brothers, landed his airplane on the south lawn of the White House. He was awarded a gold medal from US President William Howard Taft for his feat. A little closer to home, Aussie actor John Wood. He was born on this day back in 1946. He turns 80 years of age today, and I'm sure you remember him from Blue Heelers.
1: You were supposed to talk to him about his parking fines, not go and play cowboys with him.
2: Then? Well, then we called on him to come out and give himself up.
3: Oh, yeah? How did he react to that?
4: That's when he shot the holes in the four-wheel drive.
3: The holes in the four-wheel... Oh, God, spare me.
0: As I'm sure you remember, he even played the judge. There he is, John Wood, enjoying a birthday today. He's turning 80. Anna Bligh, the 37th Premier of Queensland, turning 66 today. And Aussie actor Deborah Mailman, she turns 54 years of age today. A bit of a fan of the man from Snowy River.
5: My favourite moment in Australian film has to be the man from Snowy River, when Tom Burlinson rides his horse over the cliff chasing the wild brumbies.
0: What about the scene when they broke in the colt, hey? That was one of my favourites with Jessica's theme. But there she is, Deborah Mailman, enjoying a birthday today. She's turning 54 years of age. Aussie swimmer Kieran Perkins is turning 53. At the height of his career after he won the 1500, his dad Kevin spoke about all the media attention young Kieran was getting up to that gold medal appearance.
6: Well, it was starting to affect us. It was affecting our entire family life. Our telephone became used. Useless. We even had people calling at the door. I was getting interruptions at work, and it got to the stage where they wanted too much of Kieran too. The media, I'm sorry.
7: Us?
6: Yes.
7: And, sorry, Mark.
6: And we just had to do something about it. He had to be left alone to focus on what was the number one priority.
0: And focus he did. Kieran Perkins turning 53 years of age today. And there's his dad, Kevin, talking about all the media attention they were getting up to that gold medal. Capital punishment was abolished in Canada on this day back in 1976. In the year 2000, a powerful solar flare, later named the Bastille Day event, caused a geomagnetic storm here on Earth. In 2002, French President Jacques Chirac escaped an assassination attempt unscathed during some Bastille Day celebrations. And sadly, back in 2014, Irish racehorse Vintage Crop died. He was born back in 1987. Well, there it is. That is our time tunnel for today. If it's a special day for you, enjoy. It's 8464CA. Welcome to The Breaky Show.

0: 100% Cairns and the Tropical North. Good morning. It's 846 4CA. Well, coming up after nine this morning, we're going to focus a little bit more on the Australian Festival of Chamber Music, some of those double passes to give away. But a whole range of prizes continue over the next few days. La Festa, part of the Italian Festival. We're feeling pretty generous. I've got a big prize covered. It's full, and I'm keen to give away some prizes. But coming up in just a sec after the break, stay right there on your radio. Some Lionel Richie and the Doobie Brothers.
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0: 9 a.m. news is on the way shortly. 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
9: Hi there, Louise Nielsen here with you. A 15-year-old boy has been charged after an alleged stabbing at a Mununda education facility. Police say they were called to the scene at around 11:40 a.m. yesterday following reports of a physical altercation between two 15-year-old boys. One of them sustained a wound to his abdomen and was taken to Cairns Hospital in a stable condition. The other boy fled on foot and was located in Canimbla after midday. He was taken into custody. He's been charged with one count of acts intended to cause grievous bodily harm and will face Cairns Children's Court today. Police are appealing for public information to help locate a 20-year-old reported missing from Mununda. They were last seen on McCormick Street around 2 p.m. last Friday and have not been heard from since Saturday. They're described as Caucasian, 183 centimetres tall, with an average build, brown eyes and long auburn hair. Family and police hold concerns for their welfare due to an ongoing medical condition. Applications are now open for the second round of the state government's $80 million Tourism Icons Investment Fund. The first round awarded $25.5 million to support 9 projects across Queensland, including Reef Magic. It helped service the Reef Magic pontoon in Cairns. Tourism Minister Andrew Powell says the funding is aimed at boosting visitation and supporting local jobs and businesses.
10: Queensland is the home of the holiday, and we're investing in the attractions and the experiences that will keep visitors coming, staying longer and spending more in our communities. We're helping build the next generation of tourism experiences to deliver lasting economic benefits for all Queensland communities.
9: And a 57-year-old woman has been arrested after an alleged random assault at a Cairns City cafe. Police say the woman approached a 61-year-old woman inside a Lake Street business and allegedly punched her in the face at around 9 a.m. yesterday. The woman and victim were not known to each other. The victim was treated for injuries to her nose shortly after the incident. The alleged offender has been charged with one count of seriously assaulting a person over 60 and contravening a banning notice.
0: National News now.
11: Hello, I'm Rob McLennan. Magda Szubanski says she's devastated over the sudden death of actor Sam Neill. The comedy icon says it hits especially hard after Sam was only recently cleared of cancer.
12: Like everyone else, I'm absolutely shocked and devastated and just shocked because when I spoke to him not long ago, he was cancer-free.
11: Federal police have charged a former childcare worker in New South Wales with 329 offences against children. More than 120 families have been contacted about those allegations, involving 136 victims over 16 years. The US Navy has resumed its blockade of the Strait of Hormuz. America now demanding any ships that want to pass through must pay it a toll, 20% of the value of the cargo they're carrying. And One Nation now leads Victoria's race to the November election, 1 point ahead of Labor and the Coalition, according to Redbridge.
0: Ken Frost Homes. White Rock Estate is your sunset address close to the city. 4CA. Your sport now.
11: Brendan McCullum has apologised to English cricket supporters after his sacking as the country's men's test coach.
13: I'm disappointed for all the fans that we weren't able to get the results that everyone wanted, and I'm sorry for that.
11: That audio thanks to the BBC. AFL club Collingwood is seeking to downgrade Billy Frampton's one-match ban over a pinned arm tackle on North's Matt Whitlock. And Panthers and Blues star Nathan Cleary says he's not sure he's ready to leave NRL after being linked to a possible move to Europe.
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14: We have an update that has just come through from the Bureau for the Cairns region. Mostly sunny. We've got those southeasterlies today to about 30 k's an hour, turning a little bit more southerly later this evening though. Top of 27 degrees today, 27 for tomorrow. More sunshine tomorrow, but only a slight chance of showers, but possibly a few showers starting to reappear. Those south to southeasterlies remain pretty strong though, up to about 30 k's an hour. Let's check out across the waters. Let me just try and update that one, but we've just had an update out across the waters as well. Southeasterlies to about 20 knots today, reaching up to 25 knots offshore north of Cairns a little later this evening. Seas 1 to 1.5 metres, but decreasing to about a metre this afternoon, then increasing again to about 1.5 by early evening. East to southeasterly swell below a metre, mostly sunny conditions, and looking like there's been no real change there with that strong wind warning still in place tomorrow for the Cairns coast. Latest observations, we're nice and clear for showers right across the region. We're up to 20 degrees now. We've got about 78% relative humidity, and that southeasterly wind through at about 24 k's an hour. Well, I promised it about 15 minutes ago, but it's coming up in just a sec. I'm Lionel Richie. We'll follow it up with some Counting Crows on your radio shortly. Stay with us.
0: Escape ordinary and embrace extraordinary at Botanica Lifestyle Resort. If you've ever been told that you're going to regret that in the morning, chances are you're waking up to breakfast with Murray Jones. Better music and more of it. 4CA.

Don't get caught out with that road closure along Scott Street just outside Barlow Park there to the, to the south of Draper Street there. Looking like we've got, some issues there, getting everyone organised, places to stay for all the carnies and the showies. So a bit of a closure there. So Scott Street certainly on the, I guess you'd call it the eastern end really, wouldn't you? The eastern end of Scott Street, bit of a closure there. Cairns Show, we're getting organised. It's back for 2026. We have one more family pass to give away in the breakfast show tomorrow morning. They've been super popular. 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There may be some additional prizes there. But the Cairns Show, 15th to the 17th of July, just around the corner, going to be a wonderful, wonderful event. Now, of course, again tomorrow, the Cairns Italian Festival is back also for 2026. Kicking off on the 23rd of July, you can experience Italy right here in our backyard. One event not to miss is La Festa, which returns to Fogarty Park Saturday the 25th of July. You can win your way there with family passes all week in breakfast, so stay tuned for your chance to win those ones as well. So a lot happening with La Festa, the Cairns Italian Festival, an iconic festival here in the tropics, celebrating Italy in the tropics here with the Cairns Italian Festival. Righto, now the guys from the Australian Festival of Chamber Music have been so incredibly generous with tickets to so many different events that are happening. It really is a wonderful, wonderful experience here. It's become Cairns Classical Music Festival. We kind of stole it from Townsville, so that's a good thing as well. It kicks off on July 24th through until August 1st. Go and check out the program, the AFC. The Australian Festival of Chamber Music. Now, I've got double passes to various events. Let's go backwards, including today. The closing night concert, it's called So Long, Farewell For Now. It is happening on Saturday the 1st of August, kicks off at 7:30 p.m. You can celebrate the grand finale of the Australian Festival of Chamber Music with an unforgettable evening of music featuring works by Dvorak, Ravel, Rodgers and Hammerstein as well. So really, really remarkably accessible. And of course, that's the great thing about this. When you get such qualified artists and musicians, you're going to really enjoy it. I've also got a double pass to go along to enjoy one of the other events as part of the Festival of Chamber Music. So if you're keen, give me a buzz. I'll let you know what we've got available here. But certainly that unforgettable last night happening on the 1st of August. Jump on the phone, 1-300-872-911, and you could be off to check out the inaugural Australian Festival of Chamber Music right here in our backyard.

0: It's great to see the Cairns Regional Council putting out, well, not quite for tender, but certainly some ideas from the public when it comes to the precinct there, Barlow Park, and, of course, the Cairns Showgrounds. Obviously, pretty regularly used for a lot of community events, but, I mean, I think when it comes to having more parkland through there, more accessibilities of all, you know, at all times of hours, including some restaurants and bars, it's a real opportunity right in the centre of town there. So be a part of that one. You might want to put in some suggestions as to exactly what you would like to see there. Obviously, we've got to maintain the area for the showgrounds and some of the events that happen there with a degree of regularity, various events, trade shows, the whole lot. But I think that general area, because I guess there are spans of time where it's not being used at all. And by the way, congratulations to Jeff or Jeffrey, as he explained to me, his mum had said that was his correct name, Jeffrey. Off to go and check out the final night there of the Australian Festival of Chamber Music. If you can, to go along to any of the events there and enjoy some classical music in our very own backyard. Jump on the phone, 1300 872 911. Lots of wonderful events. There's actually an evening cruise, the Spirit of Cruise. They're calling it the Harmony Cruise. That's going to be fantastic. I'm going to go along. I might take Mum along to that one. We've got a lunchtime cruise and an evening cruise. That's happening on the Tuesday, I believe it is, during the festival. So if you'd like to find out some more details there, go to the Australian Festival of Chamber Music. But if you'd like tickets to some of the events, feel free to give me a call because they've been very generous. We've got a few extras there as well. So fitting in the bits and pieces. Some people are going, oh, can we go to an early one? Can we go to a later one? We've still got a few there, so jump to it. Righto, we're going to cross to the police station fairly shortly, get all the very latest from the crew there. And, of course, some of the things that have occurred overnight. Some interesting ones in the Cairns Post this morning as well. We might talk about them fairly shortly. It's 25 past nine.
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0: We are all about better music and more of it here at 8464CA. Welcome along to The Breakfast Show with Murray. I tell you, I've got some good stories for you. We're about to cross to the police station, but I remember actually talking about one of these particular events a little while ago with Senior Constable Peter Hoffman, and couldn't believe the story, but a bit of an expose on page 10 and 11 of the Cairns Post of some of the local criminals and some of the things that they just didn't quite think through properly and got themselves busted. Some incredible stories like drug dealers, like one at Cazaly's, who left his wallet at Cazaly's and it was full of drugs, MDMA, in his wallet. And it went back to try and find his wallet, only to find that the police were waiting for him there, I gather. But an incredible one about a clumsy burglar trying to break into a home, got scared off by the homeowner and dropped his mobile phone. I guess he hadn't realised at the time and was leaving the premises, trying to get away, fled on foot, dropped his mobile phone, made it fairly easy for the police to track down who the person was who'd broken into the property. What about the guy in Mossman who was obviously dealing drugs, including cannabis, and all the evidence that the police needed was all contained on the CCTV video, the footage that the man actually kept himself. The footage that he had of his own home, his own security system, was enough to show the police exactly what type of tricks the guy had been up to. The Mongols, he was actually part of one of the bikie groups, and they had the cops had a bit of a raid on one of their venues, and they found a lunch bag, and inside the lunch bag was a whole heap of cocaine. And, of course, on the outside of the lunch bag was the name of the owner. So they pretty quickly worked out who is responsible for the cocaine that was in there. But I think the one that really takes the cake, and I remember talking to Peter Hoffman about this, a guy was noticed, I believe, in a restaurant or a takeaway joint somewhere in town by some police, and they thought, oh, I'm pretty sure that's the guy that's wanted on a warrant for his arrest. So they went out and checked and thought, yep, he's wanted on a warrant. So they walked inside, back inside of the restaurant, and said to the guy, is this you? And the guy said, no, I'm somebody else, and gave a fake name. But without realising, of course, the guy, the alleged criminal, had his surname tattooed on his forehead. So the police said, no, we tend to think that you're the same guy that we've just mentioned, the same name as the one that's actually tattooed on your forehead there. And then he gave up and said, yeah, okay, that was a fake name. You got me. Incredible stuff, hey? How stupid can you get sometimes? What's going on?
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1: Righto, time to talk police matters and Senior Constable Peter Hoffman, Speaker of the Devil. Actually, no, I better not call you the devil, but I was just talking about that Coburn guy that's actually in the newspaper this morning who had his surname tattooed on his forehead and tried to give a false name. Incredible story. But how are you, Peter? I haven't spoken to you for a while.
2: Yeah, it's been a little while, Murray. I'm good, thanks.
1: Okay, look, let's get stuck in it. I can see that we've got three on the crime rap. We're going to cover the stolen cars as well. Kicking off at the top of the list, Assault Cairns City. Tell me more about this first one.
2: Yeah, had a 57-year-old woman arrested by our City Beat officers yesterday. It would be alleged that woman entered a Lake Street cafe and she approached a 61-year-old female and punched her in the face at approximately 9 a.m. yesterday morning. Now, that woman and victim, they were not known to each other, and the victim was treated for injuries to her nose shortly after the incident. There'd be further alleged that woman was subject to a banning notice denying her entry from the Cairns Safe Night Precinct. Now, the woman's been charged with one count each of serious assault person over 60 and contravene a banning notice. She's denied bail and is due to appear before the Cairns Magistrates Court this morning.
1: Okay, sounds like a bit of a melee, but a disturbance in Moorabool, I believe, at about 6 p.m. last night. Tell me more about that one.
2: Yeah, there's a large disturbance there in Shang Street Park there in Moorabool last night. Now, the alleged group of people got into a Nissan Navara utility before a 19-year-old Pomperol man. He drove that vehicle dangerously in Shang Street. Now, when intercepted by police, it's alleged the man recorded a breath alcohol reading of 0.183. Now, he's been charged with one count each of driving without due care and attention, drink driving, unregistered vehicle and uninsured vehicle. Now, he's scheduled to appear in Cairns Magistrates Court on the 30th of July.
1: Very silly behaviour by the sound of that one. Moving on to an interesting one this morning. We've got a theft from Cairns North. Tell me more about it.
2: Yeah, we had our detectives from our property crime unit. They charged a 17-year-old Waree boy following some investigations into a theft of jewellery from a vehicle between the 6th and 7th of July. Now, be alleged the boy smashed a window to gain entry to a Ford van parked on Digger Street. Now, be alleged he ransacked the van before stealing an ampule containing ashes. Now, those ashes were of a family member of the victim. Okay. And a battery charger from there. Now, when detectives located the 17-year-old, be alleged he was still wearing that stolen necklace with the ampules, with the ashes in it, sorry. So, luckily, we were able to give them back to the victim, who was very happy to have them back. Now, that boy was further charged with unrelated outstanding matters. Now, that's including six counts of entering premises, two counts of unlawful possession of stolen property, one count each of receiving tainted property, trespassing, and possession of a knife in a public place. Now, all those offences were committed between the 1st and 9th of July in the Greater Cairns area. He's remanded in custody and is scheduled to reappear in the Cairns Children's Court tomorrow.
1: That one was probably just a little bit late for the Cairns Post expose this morning, but wearing the necklace, that certainly gave the game away. So it's an interesting...
2: Yes, yes. Made it a bit easier to find.
1: Yeah, yeah. I should imagine. Well, let's move on to the stolen cars. We didn't have a bad week last week. I think we had a zero on Thursday. I think we had a zero on Friday. Sadly, eight yesterday. What are we looking at this morning?
2: Not so bad, still great, but one overnight, which has brought us up to 21 for the month, 481 for the year.
1: Righto. Excellent. Well, look, thank you. At least some better news there compared to the eight yesterday. And I don't believe, I think we'll be talking to the girls again tomorrow. So nice to talk to you again, Pete. You're a bit of a phantom drop in this morning, I understand.
2: Yeah, very much so.
1: Okay. We'll catch up with you soon. Cheers.
2: Thanks, Murray.
1: There is Senior Constable Peter Hoffman from the Cairns District Crime Prevention Office. Look at the time. It is 9:45. We're going to cross to the Bureau of Meteorology very shortly, right here at 846 4CA.

0: We are all about better music and more of it here at 8464 CA, The Brekkie Show, thanks to our friends at Botanica Lifestyle Resort. Well, I'll tell you what, I better check with them and make sure I got it right, but I should imagine down in the Southern Ocean, I think they call it the Roaring Forties, right down below the high pressure system that's really dominating the country at the moment. The isobars are all very, very close together, so I should imagine there's fairly wild weather down there, way down in the Southern Ocean. I've got Daniel Hayes from the Bureau. Good morning, Daniel. How are you today?
1: Good morning, Murray. Good, thank you.
0: Am I right? Is that called the Roaring Forties down there?
1: Yeah, down around about that 40 degrees south. So very open area, no land masses to slow the winds down, so they can get quite fresh through that area.
0: Well, look, a long way from our part of the world, but I guess the important thing, that's the bottom of the high pressure system, which is basically pretty close. It's actually on land by the look of things near the Great Australian Bight. Looking like it might be a fairly deep one as well, coming up to about 1,040 hectopascals, I believe, tomorrow. And I guess that's the dominant pattern right across the country at the moment.
1: It is, although there is a little bit of troughing to keep an eye on around places, in particular around the northern New South Wales, southeast Queensland coast. There could be some interesting developments there for rain in the coming days, but well away from us, so not going to have any real impact up here. But maybe there'll be a few people looking to escape those southern areas to come up to the beautiful North Queensland dry season, because it is gorgeous this morning. 15 degrees at the race course here in Cairns. It was lovely.
0: Yeah, no, it's been a beautiful start to the day, really starting to feel a lot like winter. Now, sorry, just you're talking about the troughing. I do see there is a bit of a trough a little bit further west from Cairns, just at the bottom of the Gulf. Tell me a little bit more about that. Like it have any impact on our part of the world? Possibly not.
1: No, not really. That one's just an artifact, really, of the map. It is there, but it's not really pulling in any significant moisture. It's not deep enough to trigger any real convection. So we're not likely to see anything develop along that. It's more the one that's down around the southeast of the state that will have some significant impacts. It looks like that one will be pulling in a fair bit of moisture from the Coral Sea, where, of course, the sea surface temperatures are still nice and warm and joining up with the onshore flow that comes with our high-pressure systems. That low will also be pushing in moisture along that eastern, southeastern coast areas. So some decent rainfall down that way, potentially. More likely around New South Wales, but maybe into the Gold Coast and other parts of the southeast. But yeah, like I said, nothing really for us up here. We will probably start to see a little bit more cloud come in around some of our coasts over the course of the next few days, but it looks like we'll continue to be pretty much sunny. So yeah, as opposed to last week where it was mostly cloudy and lots of showers. Very different pattern this week.
0: Righto, tops are around about 27 degrees and at least getting closer to our expected minimums that we generally have for July on average. But I guess the dominant pattern, particularly up in this part of the world because of that high pressure system, I see a strong wind warning looking like it's going to be in place for the Cairns coast tomorrow.
1: Yeah, so we're starting to see those winds pick up, particularly along the northern part. So for the Cairns coast, it is to the north of Cairns tomorrow, so most of us won't feel quite the strong wind levels, but by the time we head through into Thursday, we'll see those 20 to 30 knots extend right through the Cairns waters, so it will stay fairly fresh. But it is, looking not quite as moist as last week, so even with those fresher winds, we're still likely to continue to be fairly dry. But we do have some cooler air that will push up. Look, we were forecast 19 for the airport this morning, but we did actually get down to 17 degrees, which is bang on average. So the forecast of 19 over the next couple of days, we'll see how it goes.
0: Okay.
1: And we're talking about 15 degrees for later in the week and into the weekend. So that's going to be a little below average, and the maximum temperature is getting a little cooler as well. You know, when we're talking 25 for Thursday and Friday for Cairns, that is a couple of degrees, a degree below average, basically. The average is 25.8. So
0: about time.
1: It's cool.
0: About time, I reckon. Right, now, let's have a quick look at some of the observations. You've given us the minimum overnight, but current observations out there at Arlington Reef and Low Isles, what do we got today?
1: So it is already getting a little bit fresh out there. No warnings, of course, but yeah, we're looking at a south-southeasterly breeze blowing at around about 27 kilometres an hour at Low Isles and 29 at Arlington. It's a little bit lighter as you come back into the airport, still south-southeasterly. We're running at around about 18 kilometres an hour, 24 degrees at the airport so far.
0: Yep.
1: So not too much further to hit our max for the day, and 63% humidity. Nice and dry, fairly comfortable, quite comfortable to be out and about.
0: Okay, go and enjoy some of that sunshine today, because I know you've had a very busy morning, but hopefully things start to slow down. But Daniel Hayes from the Bureau of Meteorology, thanks again for your report. Take care. We'll probably talk tomorrow. Cheers.
1: Catch you then. Cheers, Murray.
0: There he is, Daniel Hayes from the Bureau. That is my lot for today. Have yourself a wonderful Tuesday. Back again tomorrow morning. Got our last family pass to give away to the Cairns show, but always lots of fun and games on the radio. And, of course, the survey says, you're not even really warming up for the survey says, but our feel-good work day, we got Campo. He's going to join us in a couple of minutes' time, Karina, this afternoon. Have a wonderful day. Be kind to each other. Be respectful. And I'll catch you bright and early tomorrow morning. Thanks to our friends at Botanicum.
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8: In Cairns, you don't have to go far to find something beautiful, because